0: Led Zeppelin with Black Dog, the song that kicks off Led Zeppelin 4, is kicking off Steve Gorman Rocks on a Wednesday night. Very happy to have you for the next 5 hours, or as much of it as you have. Glad you're going to spend it with us.
1: It's going to be a perfect night, curated by the best music. Do you pick the music, Steve? Like, who's putting our set list together?
0: Yeah, what I do is every day I write like 600, 700 song titles on tiny strips of paper, and I put them in a hopper and I spin it around, and the first 50 that fly out, that's what we play.
1: Honestly, I could totally see you doing that. I'm not kidding. And then you would remember each of those songs, the date they came out, all of the band members. Like, that's how your brain works.
0: That's exactly right. And if I ever make a mistake, I'm just mercilessly unforgiving of myself. Let's put it to the test. Bad Company, Paul Rogers, Simon Kirk, and two other guys. Here's Rock and Roll Fantasy.

0: Van Halen from 1984 with Hot for Teacher on Steve Gorman Rocks. That song has all that you need from Van Halen. First things first, the drum track. That intro alone, legendary, iconic. But Alex Van Halen, for, you know, what, the 100th time in his career when this song was recorded, proving to the world, I'm as good as anybody will ever be at the drum kit. Michael Anthony with the high harmonies and the bass. Eddie Van Halen speaking for himself with that guitar. David Lee Roth, the lyrics, the delivery of the vocal. I mean, everything that was great and unique and hilarious and awe-inspiring about Van Halen, all of the elements in that one song, as much as any Van Halen song, says, hey, here's everything this band's capable of. Bang. Hot for Teacher. And then on top of it, one of the most iconic videos of all time. Man, Van Halen in 1984 was a force to be reckoned with. No greater band on planet Earth for a while there. I've heard that song 1 million times, and it still works like it did the first time I ever heard it.
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19: Not all screen time is created equal, and a new study out of Sweden is helping us understand this even better. So researchers followed more than 20,000 people over nearly two decades and determined that passive screen time, like sitting on the couch and watching television, raised someone's risk of dementia. 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Just stay engaged. I'm Dr. Sanjay Gupta, helping you live a better life.
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24: 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Bigfoot. I saw him. He's here in the woods of Michigan. Oh, by the way, it's Gonzo from Saginaw, Michigan.
23: Thanks for the info, Gonzo. 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

Stevie Nicks, Stop Dragging My Heart Around. That is a duet with Tom Petty, featuring, of course, the Heartbreakers, a song that was originally recorded as a Tom Petty and the Heartbreaker song. They let Stevie add her vocal after the fact, and then they gave it to her for her first solo album. That's the kind of friends you need in this world. Here's Motley Crue, title track to the album, Shout at the Devil.

0: Motley Crue, Shout at the Devil on Steve Gorman Rocks. Tommy Lee, the drummer for Motley Crue, one of the more famous rock drummers of all time. He's not really stepped out of the rock drummer thing. He's been involved in other projects. But musically, he's a great drummer, and he's known as a drummer. Unlike this next artist, who started life as the drummer in a band, and then eventually became the singer in the band, and then eventually became a solo artist, Phil Collins has sold over 100 million records, both with Genesis and as a solo artist. That is an amazing fact. No one has done it better, coming from the drum kit to the front of the stage, than Phil Collins. And the first single he ever released, I would say, is still his most iconic, In the Air Tonight.
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0: It's time for Questionable Wisdom on Steve Gorman Rocks. 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
1: Listening on Q94 out in Crescent Heights, we have Lydia who needs some advice.
2: I'm ready, Lydia. Lay it on me.
1: Now, Lydia's been in a relationship with her boyfriend for about 5 years, right? And they're both in their late 30s.
2: Okay.
1: Now, here's the thing. Lydia's boyfriend told her that his mom had passed away when he was a teenager, right? But the other day, a woman comes knocking on the door saying it was her boyfriend's mother. And it turns out she was never dead. She had cheated on the boyfriend's dad. They got divorced. And now Lydia's boyfriend, he chose to just say that his mother died. He got estranged from her. He didn't want to have anything to do with her. And Lydia, at this point now, she feels like she can't trust her boyfriend, Steve. What should she do?
2: First things first, you, Lydia, probably need to try to look at your boyfriend with a little bit of grace. Clearly, if his mom cheated on his dad and ran off with the guy, it damaged and hurt him so badly, he preferred to think of his mother as being dead. And that's something, as a teenager, that must be really terrible. But all these years later, if he's still holding on to that and hasn't come around to acknowledging that that's kind of messed up, then that's the red flag. I mean, it's certainly worthy of a conversation. I don't think she has to necessarily run out like the house is on fire, but she needs to get to the bottom of this and discover what is it that's kept him from acknowledging this truth all those years.
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22: Everyone poops. It's not just the name of a classic potty training book. It's a universal truth. Even though everyone does it, almost no one wants to talk about it. Dr. Tricia Pasricha wants to change that. She's the author of a new book. It's called You've Been Pooping All Wrong. And she says there are three critical P's of pooping. The first is propulsion. Both the voluntary push you exert and the involuntary contractions that happen naturally within your body. Top line, when you feel the need to go, don't hold it. The second P is pliability, which refers to stool softness. The keys to this one are making sure you're drinking enough water and eating enough fiber. And the last P is for pelvic floor. If you can get your knees up above your waist while you're on the toilet, like on a stool or a garbage can or a stack of books even, that can make all the difference. I'm Dr. Sanjay Gupta, helping you live a better life.
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Pink Floyd, Comfortably Numb from The Wall on Steve Gorman Rocks. Roger Waters, over the years, has offered up several very different suggestions or explanations for the lyrics to Comfortably Numb, what inspired them, what they're trying to say. And ultimately, it doesn't really matter, because if your interpretation of Comfortably Numb makes sense to you, then that's what they're there for. Rock and roll music is art, and all art is, yes, maybe something the artist had in mind, but more importantly, it's about the reaction. It's about how it makes the listener or the viewer feel. What does it make you think? What does it make you feel? That's the key to me. And in that regard, Pink Floyd, as artistic as any band has ever been, very few bands give me all the feels and all the thoughts quite like Pink Floyd.

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1: First thing when you talk over Steve Gorman rocks? Hold on. We'll let Elton John tell you.
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0: Carry On Wayward Son, Kansas on Steve Gorman Rock. Steve, I have an important question for you. Very important.
1: Okay.
0: Is a hot dog a sandwich?
1: No, of course not.
0: Okay, good. Because I was in a debate about this, and someone was like, oh, it's an American taco. And I'm like, what does that even mean? And like, of course it's not a sandwich, but you have two pieces of bread that fold around it. So is that technically a sandwich? And it's just a debate that I'm glad that you finally settled. So thank you.
1: Listen, I would cut a hot dog into segments and put it in between two pieces of bread and still not call it a sandwich. It's a hot dog. A hot dog's a hot dog. A taco's a taco. A sandwich is a sandwich. That's it.
0: Right?
1: Stop it.
0: Thank you.
1: Yeah, you're more than welcome.
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2: Steve Gorman Sports. Baseball All-Star Game last night in Philadelphia. The American League beat the National League 4-0. And so that's, you know, that's kind of cool. Way to go, American League. Let's rock it. The Minnesota Twins, my now hometown team, are one game below 500 and still only a few games out of the Central Division lead. They're one game below 500, 48-49, but they're the leading scoring team in the American League so far, almost 5 runs a game. It's been a crazy season for the Twins. But you know what? This is the good news. Now I'm going to really start paying attention. I wait until the All-Star break every year because the season is just so long. 20-year-old Steve would roll his eyes at what 60-year-old Steve is saying about baseball. But 162 games, man, I don't need them. I'd say cut that season back to about 120 games. The World Cup has been going on for the last month, and as a soccer likes to remind us, 2 hours is a great amount of time for a game. Baseball has made some adjustments over the last few years. The pitch clock, the automated strike call camera thing at home plate, and all of those changes have been improvements. We can make the season a little shorter. I don't think anybody would really miss it. I love baseball. I'm ready to watch. Let's go, Twins. Play a little bit more defense, and who knows, maybe we'll have a postseason after all.
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10: I'm feeling lucky to have my college-age kids home with me for a few weeks this summer. And one of the things I know we're going to be talking about, AI. I've started to use it more often at the hospital to get fresh takes on patient problems that I'm trying to solve. And for my girls, well, I know that they are navigating college now with these new powerful tools. Something, frankly, that you and I couldn't have even imagined when we were in school. But while it may be tempting to outsource your studying and your work to these large language models, I beg you not to. And that's because AI chatbots tend to reproduce what researchers call weird viewpoints. That's an acronym: Western, Educated, Industrialized, Rich, and Democratic. Look, AI isn't going away, and admittedly, it can be a really powerful tool, but you don't want it doing your thinking for you. I'm Dr. Sanjay Gupta, helping you live a better life.
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0: Whitesnake, Here I Go Again, from the album called Whitesnake from 1987. 12 years before that album was released, Lynyrd Skynyrd released Nothing Fancy. The lead single from that album, Saturday Night Special.
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Lynyrd Skynyrd Saturday Night Special on Steve Gorman Rocks. Alice in Chains is a venerable American rock band from Seattle, Washington, still on the road more often than not. A great band. They lost an incredibly iconic frontman and lead singer in Layne Staley back in 2002. They were able to replace him with a guy named William Duvall, another great singer. When you can't have the original lineup and you still want to continue, boy, you got to get lucky with that singer. And Alice in Chains got lucky. Go see them if you can. They're great. Here's Man in the Box.

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1: It is July the 15th, April, and it's time to look back. Here's a music history lesson.
2: Oh, yeah, let's go.
1: On this day in 1989, Pink Floyd appeared in Venice, Italy. They performed on a floating stage.
2: What? That's so romantic.
1: It is, and they were expecting 100,000 fans to turn up. That's how romantic it was, a nice intimate show for 100,000 people. But actually, 200,000 people showed up. On this day in 1985, pop star Madonna was surprised to see herself nude in both Playboy and Penthouse magazine.
2: That shouldn't be a shock. You should know that that's coming. How can they do that?
1: Well, because these photos were taken of her long before she was famous. Some skeezy photographer was like, oh, that girl that's on MTV now? I think I have some nude pictures of her. Uh-huh. One thing led to another. And I mention this because I want you to know there's nothing cool about it. When I found myself on the cover of Playgirl magazine in 1994, I was in shock. Finally, on this day in 1966, Jason Bonham was born. And you know what that means? That means he was born 3 years before Led Zeppelin were household names. His dad, Led Zeppelin drummer John Bonham, was 18 years old when Jason was born.
2: Whoa, that is so cool.
1: Yeah.
2: Wow. Happy
1: babies
2: birthday.
1: Having babies.
0: 104.7 The Bear. If you have unfiled taxes or are in debt to the IRS, this is important news. 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
17: If I were to ask you what makes for a good night's sleep, you'd probably say a dark, quiet room, not too many things on your mind. But every night when you go to get some Z's, how often do you really think about the temperature in your bedroom? Temperature may be one of the most underappreciated factors in sleep. That's according to the Senior Vice President of Research and Scientific Affairs at the National Sleep Foundation. We often hear about lights and screens and stress, but even modest changes in temperature and airflow can influence both how quickly you fall asleep and how deeply you stay asleep. Most experts will recommend a room temperature of 60 to 67 degrees Fahrenheit. You might also experiment with your sheets and what you actually wear to bed. Play around a bit and see what improves your sleep. You might be delightfully surprised. I'm Dr. Sanjay Gupta, helping you live a better life.
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0: Europe with the final countdown on Steve Gorman Rocks. Man, the World Cup has been raging all month long. And for me, a big soccer fan, it's the first sport I ever played. And I know a lot of Americans still roll their eyes when you start talking about soccer, but I'm not one of them. I played Little League soccer before I ever played Little League baseball. It was the first game I was ever a part of, and it just got into my blood. I absolutely love the game. So we just heard from the band Europe, and it just makes me think about soccer because I know right now all across Europe, everybody is losing their minds with every passing day getting ready for the final. It's an exciting time. And you know what? If you hate soccer, here's the good news. It's over on Sunday. You can go back to ignoring it.
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0: Dire Straits, Money for Nothing on Steve Gorman Rocks. Steve, what is it about singers that sound like they smoke a carton of cigarettes a day and it just sounds so good?
1: I don't know. I even like it when it's the ladies, like Bonnie Tyler.
0: Oh,
1: come
0: yeah.
1: on, man. I get excited about that. There's just something about the rasp of someone who has been smoking and hopefully is no longer smoking, at least not when I'm in the room, because, man, have I gotten out of the habit of dealing with cigarette smoke.
0: Oh, yeah. Well, you know, I mean, it might be cool. It might elevate our show if we started just chain smoking. We would sound so much cooler and mysterious.
1: I'm old enough now where I think I could take the risk. Okay, I'll tell you what. Tomorrow, you and me, Camel filterless, start to finish.
0: Oh,
1: let's do it.
0: Oh, that is rough. No filters? Dang.
1: Come on, man. Let's commit to this.

0: Wait, that's true? Fact brought to you by Steve Gorman Rocks. You know Slash's iconic top hat? The first one that started it all? Yeah, well, he shoplifted it.
1: Yes, that's true.
0: And this is Steve Gorman Rocks.

0: The Tubes with She's a Beauty on Steve Gorman Rocks. I was a huge Tubes fan when this song came out. I really got into them a record before Outside Inside. They put out an album called The Completion Backwards Principle, and then I saw them appear on the TV show SCTV. The Fishin' Musician was a character John Candy played, and he would have musical artists play at his cabin in the woods, and then he would take them out fishing or antique hunting or whatever. It was just a really silly, funny skit, but I saw the Tubes appear on that show, and I said, man, I don't really know who these guys are, but that's my kind of thing right there. I was thrilled when they started getting big hits. You know, it's nothing better than looking at people and saying, I told you this band was great. I told you. Nothing quite like being the first guy on a new band.
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11: A better life with Dr. Sanjay Gupta.
12: When you need your body to perform, but some of your muscles are having trouble, other muscles can sometimes help compensate. This is a great thing short term, but long term it can lead to serious and even chronic aches and pains. So if you've got nagging stiffness or irritation somewhere, don't push through it. Try to figure out why it's happening and how you can correct it. Strength and conditioning specialist Dana Santa says, performing exercises at a deliberate tempo makes it easier to notice when the wrong muscles are taking over, and also gives the intended muscles a chance to engage before that compensation kicks in. Dana suggests that starting with primary movement patterns such as squatting, hinging, pushing, pulling, rotating, and core can help make compensation easiest to identify and to address. I'm Dr. Sanjay Gupta, helping you live a better life.
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3: Have you heard the one about the time Steve was in the airport with Metallica and Lars was very hungover and grumpy and Steve just had to add fuel to the fire by, well, I'll let him tell you.
4: I put Lars over my shoulder and spun him around trying to make him throw up. He gets it.
3: Yeah, if you're hungover, stay away from Steve Gorman. This is

Motley Crue, Home Sweet Home, from the Theater of Pain album from 1982 on Steve Gorman Rocks. Kiss took off the makeup. They said, yeah, let's reboot. Let's take it off. The band looked different, but the music, it still sounded pretty great. Here's the first makeup-free song from the first makeup-free album of the same name, Lick It Up.

Kiss on Steve Gorman Rocks from Kiss. Let's go to another four-piece band from New York City that has very little in common with Kiss. The Ramones. You could call them the anti-Kiss, in fact. When the Ramones first hit the scene, first album was released in 1976. There were not two bands more unalike, I don't think. The Ramones, blue jeans, white t-shirts, black leather jackets, Chuck Taylors. Kiss, well, you know what Kiss looked like. Hey, but you know what? They're both bands from New York City. They're both iconic, great bands. And we like to cast a wide net out here. We play all the rock and all of the roll. Here's I Wanna Be Sedated.

0: 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Steve Gorman Rocks can help. Just call 844-446-7626.
1: My wife and I were playing that Cards Against Humanity game, and apparently my answer kind of crossed the line, I guess, and she's not talking to me. I don't know what to do. Any advice?
0: Be like Steve. He doesn't play games. He only plays the best classic rock hits, like this one.

0: Van Halen on Steve Gorman Rocks. When you think of Van Halen, you think of a lot of things. And for a lot of people, April, they think about brown M&Ms. When thinking of Van Halen, I think of brown M&Ms because they're famous for having on their rider, on their contract with promoters, backstage, we need, let's say it was two cases of Red Stripe beer, a bottle of tequila, a bottle of scotch, a rotisserie chicken, etc. You have things you require.
1: Right.
0: And they always requested a bowl of M&Ms with all the brown M&Ms removed. So that's one of the more famous ones. But every artist has something on their rider that people are surprised by. The Black Crowes, my former band, in 1992, we asked for 1 ounce of high-quality marijuana every show.
1: Which is very illegal. Not just illegal, but very illegal back then.
0: Yes, and so every now and again, it would actually be there. We did it just to see if they would give it to us. We weren't trying to prove a point, but we also asked for brand new socks, because sometimes you just want to get rid of the socks you're wearing, and you got to have fresh ones on hand. Peter Gabriel always has a masseuse backstage on hand. That's not that uncommon.
1: That's a good thing to have. That was on my rider for this show, and I still don't have one, so I don't know what's going on.
0: I was ready, and then my wife was like, no, you're not doing that. So that was just a me and Rosemary thing. Paul McCartney says, I will not allow trees in my hospitality area for ambiance.
1: What?
0: He says, 6 full and leafy floor plants will work, but he doesn't want trees.
1: Where does that come from?
0: I'm not really sure. You know, you gotta keep a close eye on those vegetarians. They go off the grid sometimes.
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17: Everyone poops. It's not just the name of a classic potty training book. It's a universal truth. Even though everyone does it, almost no one wants to talk about it. Dr. Tricia Pasricha wants to change that. She's the author of a new book. It's called You've Been Pooping All Wrong. And she says there are three critical P's of pooping. The first is propulsion. Both the voluntary push you exert and the involuntary contractions that happen naturally within your body. Top line, when you feel the need to go, don't hold it. The second P is pliability, which refers to stool softness. The keys to this one are making sure you're drinking enough water and eating enough fiber. And the last P is for pelvic floor. If you can get your knees up above your waist while you're on the toilet, like on a stool or a garbage can or a stack of books even, that can make all the difference. I'm Dr. Sanjay Gupta, helping you live a better life.
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Joe Walsh with All Night Long on Steve Gorman Rocks. We're not with you all night long, but Matt, you know what? 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

0: Rush with Tom Sawyer on Steve Gorman Rocks. Around the time I was reading the book Tom Sawyer for the first time, I had daydreams of being in a band. I had a buddy named Mike, and he and I would sit in school together, and on our notebooks, we would just draw band names, like the logos, endlessly, like the KISS logo, getting that K-I-S-S just right. Mike was a better artist than I was. He could do the font perfectly for so many bands. But we talked about doing a band. It was like our dream. What if we could be in a band? The members of Rush, that's exactly how Geddy Lee and Alex Lifeson did it. They met in eighth grade and immediately started talking about music and records and figuring out how to be in a band. It did work out kind of well for Rush. It's one thing to have that dream as an eighth grader. It's another thing to meet someone else with the same dream and to pair up with them and for it to actually come true. Rush was just such a special band, deeply rooted in friendship, love, and respect. Very few bands could ever say they handled the ups and downs, the ins and outs of life in an iconic band, as well as mentally healthy and as emotionally stable as Rush did.
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1: Steve Gorman Sports. Baseball All-Star game last night in Philadelphia. The American League beat the National League 4-0. And so that's, you know, that's kind of cool. Way to go, American League. Let's rock it. The Minnesota Twins, my now hometown team, are one game below 500 and still only a few games out of the Central Division lead. They're one game below 500, 48-49, but they're the leading scoring team in the American League so far, almost five runs a game. It's been a crazy season for the Twins. But you know what? This is the good news. Now I'm going to really start paying attention. I wait until the All-Star break every year because the season is just so long. 20-year-old Steve would roll his eyes at what 60-year-old Steve is saying about baseball. But 162 games, man, I don't need them. I'd say cut that season back to about 120 games. The World Cup has been going on for the last month, and as a soccer likes to remind us, 2 hours is a great amount of time for a game. Baseball has made some adjustments over the last few years. The pitch clock, the automated strike call camera thing at home plate, and all of those changes have been improvements. We can make the season a little shorter. I don't think anybody would really miss it. I love baseball. I'm ready to watch. Let's go, Twins. Play a little bit more defense, and who knows, maybe we'll have a postseason after all.
0: Yeah. The Bear.
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0: Pink Floyd with Brain Damage Eclipse on Steve Gorman Rocks. The band Styx has been rocking and a-rolling for over 50 years. Paradise Theater, the album from 1980. A great song from Tommy Shaw, Too Much Time on My Hands.
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1: On this day back in 1998, Aerosmith was forced to cancel their upcoming U.S. tour after a freak accident landed drummer Joey Kramer in the hospital. Now, the story goes, just before the tour, he was filling up his car with gas. Then, everyone's worst nightmare, the car just exploded. Okay, it was completely destroyed, and Joey spent time in the hospital with second-degree burns. Now, thankfully, he recovered, and the tour dates were rescheduled. But here's the kicker. Okay, they were touring in support of their Nine Lives album, which clearly Joey spent one of them on this day. That's your Classic Rock Rewind. I'm April Rose, and this is Steve Gorman Rocks.
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0: Aerosmith, Love in an Elevator on Steve Gorman Rocks from 1989's Pump album. I remember hearing Love in an Elevator the very first time, and right away I said, you know what, that's better than the stuff on Permanent Vacation. 1987, when Aerosmith released Permanent Vacation, there was a real sense of, you got to be kidding me, Aerosmith is really going to make this comeback? And I think a lot of people assumed it was a one-album thing. You know, it just the road to rock and roll comebacks is full of potholes. Not too many bands ever pull themselves out of the ditch, get it back together, and then really explode. Aerosmith was the exception. Pump was bigger than Permanent Vacation. And both of those records combined probably didn't sell as many copies as Get a Grip after that. It's just an astounding thing. It will forever blow my mind that Aerosmith was able not just to make a comeback, but to be bigger than they had ever been before. My former band, the Black Crowes, opened for Aerosmith in the summer of 90 on the Pump Tour. And night in and night out, I stood on the side of that stage and just thought to myself, man, this is as good as a band can be. Yeah. The Bear.
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15: You know, it's funny, when I think back to what the typical American dinner looked like when you and I were kids, there's usually some kind of meat featured at the center of the plate. Vegetables are there, but often thought of as a side dish. More and more, though, we are coming to realize that a plant-based diet, with little or no meat even, is going to be a healthier way to eat for just about everyone. New study out of the University of Hawaii Cancer Center found that eating a high-quality plant-rich diet that includes whole grains, vegetables, and fruits may prevent cognitive impairment even when people start that diet in their late 50s and 60s. Yeah, it's important to make sure you're getting enough protein, fats, complex carbohydrates. Just because you cut out or even cut back on meat, though, is not a license to eat whatever you want. Focus on eating whole, real foods. I'm Dr. Sanjay Gupta, helping you live a better life.
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Soundgarden, Black Hole Sun on Steve Gorman Rock. Soundgarden is in the Rock and Roll Hall of Fame, and I think that is most definitely an appropriate place for that band to reside. Pearl Jam is in the Rock and Roll Hall of Fame. Nirvana is in the Rock and Roll Hall of Fame. There's another one of the big four grunge bands from Seattle that has not made it in yet, and that band is Alice in Chains. I think it'll happen eventually. It just seems to be inevitable. All four of those bands played such a large part in shaping rock music for the 90s, shaping both within the fans' perspective, but behind the scenes within the industry itself, too. You know, the bands that blew out in the early 90s, they combined the 70s arena rock, for lack of a better term, with a lot of the ethos of 80s indie music. It was a great hybrid. Grunge was the perfect example of kids that grew up with Black Sabbath and Led Zeppelin, but then also loved the mindset of more DIY bands like REM or The Smiths. The 90s hybrid of the two decades before made for some phenomenal, long-lasting, all-time great music.

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0: Queen, David Bowie, kicking off the fifth and final hour of the night with Under Pressure. We've got Foreigner, Pearl Jam, The Black Crowes, Sammy Hagar, Metallica, U2, and a few other songs for you all in the final hour of the night tonight. Right now, it's time for Skid Row, 18 and Life.
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0: It's time for Questionable Wisdom on Steve Gorman Rocks. 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
1: Listening on Q94 out in Crescent Heights, we have Lydia who needs some advice.
2: I'm ready, Lydia. Lay it on me.
1: Now, Lydia's been in a relationship with her boyfriend for about 5 years, right? And they're both in their late 30s.
2: Okay.
1: Now, here's the thing. Lydia's boyfriend told her that his mom had passed away when he was a teenager, right? But the other day, a woman comes knocking on the door saying it was her boyfriend's mother. And it turns out she was never dead. She had cheated on the boyfriend's dad. They got divorced. And now Lydia's boyfriend, he chose to just say that his mother died. He got estranged from her. He didn't want to have anything to do with her. And Lydia, at this point now, she feels like she can't trust her boyfriend, Steve. What should she do?
2: First things first, you, Lydia, probably need to try to look at your boyfriend with a little bit of grace. Clearly, if his mom cheated on his dad and ran off with the guy, it damaged and hurt him so badly, he preferred to think of his mother as being dead. And that's something, as a teenager, that must be really terrible. But all these years later, if he's still holding on to that and hasn't come around to acknowledging that that's kind of messed up, then that's the red flag. I mean, it's certainly worthy of a conversation. I don't think she has to necessarily run out like the house is on fire, but she needs to get to the bottom of this and discover what is it that's kept him from acknowledging this truth all those years.
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3: I don't know about you, but my social media feeds are flooded with lotions and potions and gadgets, all promising to unlock different components of longevity. But if you log off, take a step back from all the hype, you'll find that the actual keys to a longer, healthier life are hiding in plain sight. There are four of them. Number one, nutrition. The Mediterranean diet really is the gold standard. Number two, exercise. You should be getting 150 minutes of moderate intensity exercise or 75 minutes of vigorous intensity exercise every week, plus strength training and stretching. Number three, sleep. Sleep is when your body and your brain repair themselves. You should be getting 7 to 9 hours a night. And finally, number four often gets forgotten, socialization. It's not a bonus, it's a necessity for a healthy life, finding a sense of community, purpose, and belonging. I'm Dr. Sanjay Gupta, helping you live a better life.
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0: Pearl Jam with Black on Steve Gorman Rocks. Their debut album was released in 1991. The Black Crowes' debut album was released in 1990. On that album, the Black Crowes covered Otis Redding's Hard to Handle. And for many people, that was the first song from the Black Crowes to hit their radar. It's still a full-on banger, if I do say so myself. Here's Hard to Handle.
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Hard to Handle, the Black Crowes covering Otis Redding right there on Steve Gorman Rocks. When I was in the Black Crowes in 1994, we were making an album in Los Angeles, and word around the studio was that Sammy Hagar was down the hallway in another one of the recording console rooms. And I was like, oh, no way, Sammy Hagar. And I thought it would be funny to take a piece of paper and tape it to my chest. And on the piece of paper, I wrote 55 and then surrounded it with a circle and a line through it, as in no 55 here. To honor, of course, the song I Can't Drive 55. And I walked around with that piece of paper on my shirt all day long. And I never ran into Sammy. Such a bummer. I was dying to meet the guy. I've since had several great conversations with Sammy Hagar. And let me just say this for my man Sammy. A nicer dude in rock music does not exist. A complete mensch. Here's Sammy Hagar. Your love is driving me crazy.

0: 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Here's your host, Steve Gorman.
1: It is July the 15th, April, and it's time to look back. Here's a music history lesson.
2: Oh, yeah, let's go.
1: On this day in 1989, Pink Floyd appeared in Venice, Italy. They performed on a floating stage.
2: What? That's so romantic.
1: It is. And they were expecting 100,000 fans to turn up. That's how romantic it was. A nice intimate show for 100,000 people. But actually, 200,000 people showed up. On this day in 1985, pop star Madonna was surprised to see herself nude in both Playboy and Penthouse magazine.
2: That shouldn't be a shock. You should know that that's coming. How can they do that?
1: Well, because these photos were taken of her long before she was famous. Some skeezy photographer was like, oh, that girl that's on MTV now? I think I have some nude pictures of her. One thing led to another. And I mention this because I want you to know there's nothing cool about it. When I found myself on the cover of Playgirl magazine in 1994, I was in shock. Finally, on this day in 1966, Jason Bonham was born. And you know what that means? That means he was born 3 years before Led Zeppelin were household names. His dad, Led Zeppelin drummer John Bonham, was 18 years old when Jason was born.
2: Whoa, that is so cool.
1: Yeah.
2: Wow.
1: Babies having babies.
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17: When you need your body to perform, but some of your muscles are having trouble, other muscles can sometimes help compensate. This is a great thing short term, but long term it can lead to serious and even chronic aches and pains. So if you've got nagging stiffness or irritation somewhere, don't push through it. Try to figure out why it's happening and how you can correct it. Strength and conditioning specialist Dana Santa says, performing exercises at a deliberate tempo makes it easier to notice when the wrong muscles are taking over, and also gives the intended muscles a chance to engage before that compensation kicks in. Dana suggests that starting with primary movement patterns such as squatting, hinging, pushing, pulling, rotating, and core can help make compensation easiest to identify and to address. I'm Dr. Sanjay Gupta, helping you live a better life.
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0: R.E.M. with The One I Love on Steve Gorman Rocks. That was their first top 10 single from 1987's album Document. April, I saw that band in 1986, and they played this song before they'd even recorded it. It was brand new, but they played it live, and the whole place was like, that song was great, yes. And when the album came out a year later, I was like, I knew that was going to be on that next record, and I knew it was going to be a hit. I was right.
1: That is the coolest thing. I feel like there's a lot of people out there that reckon, like, if the Stones first start going out and you're like, oh, that's a really cool song, to hear it first, like firsthand live before it blows up. Like, I feel like would there almost be a jealousy thing? Like, no, that's my song. I don't want the rest of the world to hear it. I called it first. Like, it's just a special moment.
0: I had that with the band. When R.E.M. started getting really popular, I was like, wait a minute, they're not just mine anymore. Because I was what I now refer to as an a-hole fan.
1: Oh, yeah. Okay. That's the technical term. Got it.
0: I love this band so much, I wish them nothing but less success. That's not cool. But that was me back in the day. That's going to do it for Steve Gorman Rocks for a Wednesday night. Tomorrow's Thursday. Same time, same place. Bunch of great new songs. We'll talk to you then. Cheers.
1: See you then.
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6: A better life with Dr. Sanjay Gupta.
7: I'm feeling lucky to have my college-age kids home with me for a few weeks this summer. And one of the things I know we're going to be talking about, AI. I've started to use it more often at the hospital to get fresh takes on patient problems that I'm trying to solve. And for my girls, well, I know that they are navigating college now with these new powerful tools. Something, frankly, that you and I couldn't have even imagined when we were in school. But while it may be tempting to outsource your studying and your work to these large language models, I beg you not to. And that's because AI chatbots tend to reproduce what researchers call weird viewpoints. That's an acronym: Western, Educated, Industrialized, Rich, and Democratic. Look, AI isn't going away, and admittedly, it can be a really powerful tool, but you don't want it doing your thinking for you. I'm Dr. Sanjay Gupta, helping you live a better life.
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billions of years, mankind lived just like the animals. Then something happened, which unleashed the power of our imagination. We learned to talk.

0: we would have been with you sooner, but it takes that long now for us to get all the the phlegm and the mucus out of the way so that we can sound professional.
1: I keep a bowl full of mucus here at the radio station, so I've always got enough.
0: Is it yours, or is that a, you know, like a combination of other people's mixed in there?
1: You ever wonder at the wine tasting if anyone ever...
0: I try not to think about it.
1: Dives in there.
0: No.
1: I know we're being gross, but it's nothing compared to the cyclosporosis news stories today.
0: It's easier to just say diarrhea lettuce.
1: Yeah.
0: Even though it's more than just lettuce. Yeah. Produce, vegetables, berries.
1: Cyclosporiasis. I want to get it right, even though it won't. By August, no one will ever talk about it again. They say it'll be done by then.
0: Mm-hmm.
1: But we're looking at a map right now. All the places in the country where people have explosive diarrhea from eating lettuce. And I can't help but notice there are two states in the country where they just don't have a problem with it.
0: It just stands right. It's glaring on this map.
1: Now, we probably don't have a ton of listeners in North Dakota. Maybe some because of oil and gas. Mm-hmm. But I really got to hand it to Mississippi. I think I know why they're not on the map.
0: Well, they're on the map for not having any of that diarrhea lettuce.
1: Not a single case of it.
0: The map gets darker the more cases you have. And North Dakota and Mississippi are glaringly white.
1: Listen, Mississippi.
0: And I mean by map color.
1: Oh, yeah. No, I. Yeah. Oh, sure. Of
0: okay,
1: course.
0: Yeah.
1: It's not a race thing. I know everything Ooh. Is nowadays.
0: Whew.
1: No, Mississippi, we know why you're not showing up on the map.
0: It's because they don't eat lettuce.
2: I don't think so.
1: Yeah. And I think it's great.
0: Bravo.
1: Good for you, Mississippi.
0: Good call.
1: You know.
0: In the Magnolia State. Probably don't eat a lot of vegetables at all, so we don't have to worry about the vegetable diarrhea.
1: All right, kids, it's going to be a big day. There's a lot going on. Donald Trump's going to be on TV tonight.
0: He's got a big announcement to make, but I keep hearing from people that you have a big announcement to make as well.
1: We're going to make a huge announcement today on the show.
0: I wish I knew what it was.
1: Yeah.
0: I would be excited.
1: It's going to be really big, huge, so big. It's coming up real soon, so stick around for that. I'll tell you what, we'll announce it at 7 a.m. I think that's a good time for it.
0: Why do I have to wait?
1: It's a big deal to us. Maybe you won't care, but it's important to us here at the show.
0: Now we're starting to downplay it a little bit.
1: Well, it's important to a lot of...
0: to you and me and other people on the show.
1: It's important to the people on the show, yeah, and to the people who it affects.
0: Apparently, it doesn't affect me. I've had a lot of people asking me if I'm involved in this big decision, and no.
1: Well, they've asked if you're quitting or retiring.
0: I know. I don't know
1: that's
0: why.
1: That's the thing that...
0: Do I seem like a quitter?
1: I think there's just a group of people out there that worry, Steve, that you don't want to do this anymore. And I understand. I get it. I've been around me. I understand.
0: Sure.
1: But,
0: yeah, you know, now that you mention it, I'm out of here.
1: You didn't think that was an option, did you?
0: Yeah, I had no idea, but I'm gonna take a hike.
1: All right. On the menu this morning, there's a lot going on.
0: Oh, wait. There's a menu. I'll stick around for the menu.
1: Iran's throwing another hissy fit. They're threatening to shut down the Middle East oil like a toddler hiding the remote TV control. Trump's got the blockade back on, and they're screaming death to everything, but mostly America and the Jews. That's
0: still the Jews and us, no particular order.
1: We had a fun time this morning watching a Russian soldier spin around like a rag doll because he didn't know how to operate a Soviet-era helicopter gun.
0: Yeah, boy, was that a helicopter gun or what?
1: Argentina plays kickball. That's a thing today that people care about. But back here in America, where normal people live, Trump dropped $10 billion in defense investments in Pennsylvania. We're talking ships, subs, the kind that go underwater, not hoagies, jobs. It's going to be good. Mike Lee has an interesting idea, the senator from Utah. You know, back in the day, one way we were able to take on England and foreign invaders was with something called privateers.
0: Mm-hmm.
1: What if we did that on the internet? You know, cyber attacks, that sort of thing.
0: Okay.
1: American hackers raiding cartels, cyber criminals, terrorists for profit. It's kind of a cool idea, right?
0: I think the other countries are already doing it to us.
1: Yeah.
0: So, yeah, we'd just be doing it back.
1: Yeah, but why aren't we doing
0: we
1: it?
0: We don't like to do all that, you know, tit for tat, that back and forth, that let's be bigger than that. What do you say?
1: No, I don't think we should be bigger. We should win. Play dirty. Pete Hegseth, your Secretary of War, is going to launch testosterone screenings for people in the military. We'll explain why and how. It should be interesting. In an interview yesterday, Vice President J.D. Vance revealed that Israeli does not want this war with Iran to end. Israel really seems to love the war. They want to keep it going. I'm no one shocked by that. But it is interesting to hear the vice president say it out loud.
0: Yeah.
1: 238 criminal illegals nabbed in one day in South Texas by ICE. Mark Wayne Mullen wanted to put all this on pause. Trump said, hell no. Back here in Houston, that the ICE shooting victim, I hate how they use the word victim because he was attacking an ICE agent, apparently had a bunch of meth in his car, according to the FBI.
0: All planted by the police, I'm sure.
1: Isn't that interesting? Why would you go out and do press conferences and try to play victim? What, did the family not know, or is it, you know, that's what the reports claim. It's not, we didn't see the meth here at your favorite morning show, but that's what the federal government's saying.
0: Right.
1: And of course, some people are saying now he's been framed. Why would you frame a dead guy? What would be the point? Yeah, this dead guy, he's responsible for it. He may be dead, but we're still going to make him do 2 to 5. Okay. New York City's Memorial Plaza has an anti-communist Polish priest statue.
0: Mm-hmm.
1: And it is covered in garbage right now.
0: Well, people, of course.
1: People really hate it. Speaking of statues in New York City, they might give one to Charlie Kirk in Times Square. And I am sure that is going to get destroyed as well.
0: Oh, absolutely. That's got to go against everything they stand for.
1: And Caitlin Clark has a new rival and critic, Kareem Abdul-Jabbar.
0: Rival?
1: Yeah, they're feuding, apparently.
0: Well.
1: Not on the court, but, you know.
0: Okay, good.
1: We'll explain why.
0: She's still getting beat up and knocked around, though, by all the angry black players, right?
1: Okay, that's what the reports claim. But I'm going to reveal a secret to you, Steve. I didn't watch the game, and I'm not ever going to.
0: What?
1: And I don't.
0: I'm shocked.
1: I know. Liberals seem to think that Republicans care about this. They're like, you guys just love Sophie Cunningham. I know who she is. Is that the same thing?
0: Right. Aware that someone exists makes you a big fan.
1: And the Savannah Bananas last night did the gayest thing on earth you could possibly do besides sleeping naked with another man at the ESPY Awards.
0: Oh, boy.
1: Yeah. But then again, they're called the Savannah Bananas, so it's really not that surprising.
0: Mm. Yeah. Is that part of the big announcement?
1: No, it has nothing to do. No, this is just the news.
0: Yeah. Oh, okay.
1: No, our announcement is going to... It's going to change the way you feel about announcements.
0: I bet it will.
1: Yeah.
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4: In Illinois, they've decided cash bail for dangerous violent criminals is unfair to the dangerous violent criminals.
5: Oh, yeah, good. We got to protect the criminals at all costs. Make sure they don't get their feelings hurt or anything else.
4: Sure.
5: So they're just going with credit card only bail? Is that how they do this?
4: I think you have to pay in Bitcoin.
5: Oh, that makes sense. Sure.
4: Now, Illinois Governor J.B. Pritzker got a personal taste of his own medicine when a 10-time convicted felon on electronic monitoring jumped his fence and got busted in the governor's Chicago backyard.
5: Okay.
4: The repeat offender, Dwayne Cortez Milton, obviously a Jewish guy, was out pending a theft guilty plea. Pritzker's Safety Act, that's what it's called, no cash bail, revolving door justice, strikes again, this time literally in his own yard, literally.
5: Mm-hmm.
4: I hate when people use the word literally incorrectly, but that's what it is
5: here. That was literally the correct way to go with literally. So the idea is now they'll arrest you if you do a crime that they agree should be enforced. Then they will gently lower you into the back seat of the plush squad car.
4: Must be nice.
5: And drive you safely to jail, basically, just long enough to let you go.
4: Right.
5: So why arrest them and take them in the first place?
4: What's the point of why even do it? Yeah. Lighter sentences, sanctuary policies, ending cash bail. If you're a criminal, Illinois is looking very appealing right now.
5: Absolutely.
4: Trump offered to help. Remember the National Guard?
5: Mm-hmm.
4: Pritzker's response was, nah, we like criminals here.
5: Yeah.
4: In Chicago, we're friendly to criminals.
5: Mm.
4: Guys, I don't understand this, not supporting actual law and order. They're bragging about reducing crime right now in the state of Illinois. It's not because of this.
5: We just don't call things crime anymore, and so now nobody's doing it.
4: I said, wow, isn't that interesting? Crime's down in the sanctuary cities. Yeah, because we stop letting illegal immigrants come into the country while
5: we don't count them as criminals.
4: I mean, I do.
5: That's not crime. Well, no, you can't in the stats, or the stats would be off the charts.
4: Unbelievable. The tragic ICE shooting in Houston, Texas, made everybody really sad. Just got a little more interesting. Remember that guy who we all said was a victim of Donald Trump and the system and stuff? Turns out he had a bunch of meth in his van.
5: Is that like some kind of crime or something?
4: Yeah, I think it's a crime.
5: Oh, yeah. That's one of those that they still enforce occasionally.
4: I stopped the van thinking, you know, it was...
5: Yeah.
4: Just going to ask what's going on here, who's in your car. And the guy just peels off, tries to hit a agent with his car. There's a shooting. Someone dies. So the FBI shows up as everybody's having their candlelit vigils for the quote-unquote victim.
5: Yeah, that's the criminal, the victim. Yeah.
4: And it turns out the car had a bunch of meth in it.
5: Mm.
4: So they filed warrants faster than the Minnesota governor could pardon a pedophile.
5: That's pretty quick.
4: We'll get to that in a minute. Now the van's getting the full CSI treatment because you're not supposed to transport methamphetamines around. Boy, we started the week off. This guy was the biggest victim in the history of victimhood. And now suddenly I don't think anybody's going to want to talk about it anymore.
5: Yeah, probably not. Or they just hope that the people that they're talking to never heard that news because the mainstream media doesn't voluntarily give up that sort of news in their report.
4: Yeah, no kidding.
5: You got to dig around a little bit for that stuff.
4: Still, even though this does confirm all my biases, it feels good to know that we were right again. That's nice.
5: Again.
4: But still not as much fun to read about as the Canadian woman slapped a teenager on a boardwalk in Jersey Shore. The teenager was wearing MAGA pants. She didn't like it, the Canadian.
5: Yeah, it's anything to do with Trump or, you know, the derangement syndrome. It's easily fired up.
4: Imagine, if you will, a pink-haired woman with a labret piercing, plays in a bad punk rock band, comes down to America, the United States from Canada, to tell everyone how much it sucks, but she wants to live here, slaps a teenager for the crime of being a Republican, ICE nabs her.
5: Good.
4: I love it. Turns out illegal aliens can also be white Canadian girls in punk bands.
5: Yes, they can. And they should be sent back home.
4: And now they're deporting her back to Canada.
5: Mm-hmm.
4: Irony's so thick you could spread it on a bagel, Steve.
5: Let's do that.
4: Yeah, would you like a smear of irony?
5: Oh, would I? That's a toasted bagel, right?
4: Of course.
5: Maybe an everything bagel with all the stuff on it?
4: Whatever you want, buddy.
5: This is a beautiful world.
4: You just have to get it at, what's it called? What's that place they go to called Tim Hortons or something?
5: That beats me.
4: I've never had it before. Minnesota governor's pardoned a Laotian illegal who raped a 10-year-old girl. And then Trump still deported the guy. So now the Minnesota governor is mad about it. He said, did this make us safer? Yes.
5: Seems like. I mean, I'm not a 10-year-old girl, but I know one. You know, I think she should be protected more so than that guy.
4: I think this will make our radio show more unpopular with pedophiles when I say it out loud, but I think detaining and deporting child rapists is a good thing. I know people are going to stop subscribing to the podcast now.
5: Yeah, I can't help it.
4: That's just our position here at your old favorite morning show. Sorry, pedos. Sorry, NAMBLA. Is that still a thing, NAMBLA?
5: I think it is, and probably bigger than ever.
4: Back in the day in the 70s, they had a civil rights group to defend the rights of gay pedophiles. It was called NAMBLA. And I found out about it years later because of South Park, like most things.
5: It was quite the education you got there.
4: Yeah, exactly. If it still exists, if you're in NAMBLA, and I risk losing listeners here for Steve and I, but just know we don't want you to listen to the show. Sorry.
5: Yeah, we're just going to have to be that way.
4: Yeah.
0: It's Thursday. The day you used to get a jump on the weekend and start drinking, but now you drink every day.
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21: Not all screen time is created equal, and a new study out of Sweden is helping us understand this even better. So researchers followed more than 20,000 people over nearly two decades and determined that passive screen time, like sitting on the couch and watching television, raised someone's risk of dementia. But if they did something active, like reading, puzzles, or interacting with other people, this same group of people saw their risk of dementia drop. Just like you got to put the work in to keep your body in shape as you age, you basically have to do the same thing with your brain. A couple things I have found to help: working to learn something new every day, whatever it might be, challenging yourself in some way every day, and really importantly, staying socially active. Some days that means meeting friends in person. Other days, maybe an email, a text, or a phone call. Just stay engaged. I'm Dr. Sanjay Gupta, helping you live a better life.
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0: Hey, I've been there.
1: Oh, yeah?
0: I mean, not with him. It was a separate trip. But, yeah, I've been to that bar.
1: Really?
0: Yeah.
1: What'd you learn?
0: Oh, yeah. The gin doesn't get to them nearly as quick as tequila.
1: Sure.
0: But it didn't fit the song. So, you know, they went with what they went with. That's their business.
1: That'll happen.
0: So, boys, how's everybody doing? Everybody good?
1: Yeah.
0: No explosive diarrhea yet?
1: I
0: just check because I don't want to be in the room if it happens.
1: I don't know if I'm eating the right kind of lettuce.
0: The right kind would be none.
1: I had salad for dinner two nights ago, and I...
0: You watch yourself now.
1: Yeah, for the last 24 hours, I was real nervous about it, Billy Ed, but I think I'm fine.
0: Well, good. Yeah, don't cough, sneeze too hard, bear down on anything, just to make sure. I have noticed, though, there's a... Because, well, Praline noticed, and she told me about it. She said there's a lot of heavyset women out in the world right now that are emailing or FaceTiming or, you know, Facebooking each other. Where can I get some of that diarrhea lettuce?
1: Sure.
0: I mean, they said you could lose 25 pounds in just, you know, like the first week and a half. They're like, that is a great way to kickstart a diet.
1: I had no idea it was that easy.
0: It was that easy, but you got to get the right kind of lettuce.
1: You got to have the right kind of lettuce.
0: I'm assuming a lot of these places, you know, the hamburger places, taco joints, you know, salad. I'm assuming a lot of people aren't ordering. I'll have that with hold the lettuce. Got to be a thing now. So what are they going to do with all the lettuce they got stacked up that probably would have been safe? But the longer it sits there, the slipperier it gets.
1: Yeah, you lost me there. I think lettuce has no business on a cheeseburger. I'm not trying to eat a salad.
0: They do it. They put it there.
1: I know, I don't get it. Not for me. That's a no for me. Nothing on a cheeseburger except cheese.
0: A burger.
1: You want
0: the meat.
1: Pickles.
0: Okay.
1: Bacon, maybe.
0: Mustard and onions for me.
1: I wouldn't say no to grilled onions or something.
0: I like regular raw onions, good old white onions. Yellow onions are good, too.
1: I like raw onions with brisket.
0: Mm-hmm.
1: I like the crunch just a little bit.
0: Yeah. Dip them in the barbecue sauce. Onion in the sauce, man. That's the way to go there.
1: Isn't that interesting? Onion all by itself, disgusting. But you mix it with the brisket.
0: Yeah, I wouldn't eat it like an apple. I've seen people do it. I don't know why. But, you know, slice it up and put it in rings. Yeah. Chop it up in little squares. Put it on a hamburger. That's good stuff. I like it when the mustard, the pickles, and the onions all kind of mix in together and make that special taste. By the way, we got an email from a guy named Mark, and Mark would like to say...
1: It's not Mark Wayne, is it?
0: No, it's a different guy.
1: God.
0: He said, I want you to know I have a big announcement to make.
1: Okay.
0: So that's it. There you go.
1: Cool.
0: Yeah. He didn't say what it is, though. I guess... That's to point out the fact that you said you had a big announcement, but you didn't say what it was yet.
1: We didn't have all the details ready yet. We were going to make a big announcement, and then...
0: And then you didn't.
1: No, we wanted to. I mean, we wanted to make it, but we didn't want to make... We didn't want... There's nothing worse than premature annunciation.
0: Oh, I've heard terrible things about that.
1: Yeah, nobody wants that, right?
0: Oh, also, that Houston illegal that got shot by the cops because he was trying to run them over.
1: Okay.
0: He had meth in there in his van or whatever he was in. He was driving at the cops. It was meth in there. The mayor of Los Angeles, Karen Bass, has made the statement before. It's officially on the record that the unhoused, as she refers to them, they kind of have to do meth, and you shouldn't hold it against them because it's the only way they can stay safe overnight. And either outside, if they go to a shelter, it's still not safe. So they have to, you know, be aware that there may be people trying to attack them, especially in the overnight hours. So the meth helps keep them awake and alert.
1: I was just in the John a few minutes ago. I don't know why we call it that.
0: The toilet?
1: Yeah, well, the bathroom.
0: The privy?
1: Yeah.
0: The WC?
1: And there were some some news reporters.
0: Went
1: from
0: to the outhouse, did you?
1: Yes, Billy. Yeah,
0: okay.
1: Yeah. There were some news reporters in there from down the hall, and they brought up the story. They said, Kenny, have you and Billy Ed and the boys heard about the meth that was in the van of the ICE shooting victim? And
0: they know my name, huh?
1: Sure.
0: Cool.
1: And then I said, we heard about it. Some activists are speculating it was planted there by the DOJ. And I said, well, now the FBI's investigating and the DHS. And I was like, it's a lot of people for it to be a fake, you know. And they said they believed it was real, and I believed it was real.
0: Okay.
1: And then one of them pointed out, you know, this guy's been in America. He came here with nothing, got here illegally, and it seems like he's got a pretty generous amount of money.
0: Yeah, from maybe from drugs.
1: We only know what people tell us. We don't know if it was his meth. We don't know if the government put it there. But boy, it doesn't look good. It would answer a lot of questions.
0: Mm-hmm. Oh, speaking of investigating this shooting, you know who else is spending hard-earned taxpayer dollars to investigate this Houston cop shooting an illegal? The Houston City Council.
1: Yeah, they're going to get to the bottom of it. Yeah.
0: And just so you'll know, however much it costs, however much overtime they have to put in to work this out, whatever they discover will mean absolutely nothing. Unlike the DOJ, FBI, the city of Houston and the mayor of Houston and the city council of Houston have absolutely no jurisdiction in this whatsoever.
1: And they shouldn't.
0: No.
1: It's a federal matter.
0: They just want to involve themselves in something so they can act like they're doing the work of the people.
1: And it's lose-lose for the mayor. If they discover that ICE was in the wrong, the mayor looks bad. If they discover that ICE did nothing wrong, everyone's going to accuse the mayor of being involved in a cover-up.
0: Of course.
1: I would not get involved. The mayor and the city council are in charge of the budget for parks, figuring out where speed bumps go, deciding if they want to move a street sign. You know, nothing to do with illegal immigration. That's a little heavy lift in there for a bunch of people that can't figure out whether or not they want to put a stage in the airport for bands to perform.
0: And they do.
1: You know,
0: but have you noticed there's never anybody there anymore? They set up a band stand for music at the airport, and they spent a lot of money, allocated it for year after year for this special project, and there's nobody ever there playing.
1: I'm not entirely sure either why we do it. Houston's not a music destination. Houston is a place for corporate tourism. We have more corporate headquarters per capita than any other big city in America. So people come here not to go on vacation, but to have business meetings. And when they do, there is a plethora of restaurants and strip clubs.
0: What kind?
1: A plethora.
0: Do you even know what a plethora is?
1: Yeah, sure.
0: Do you even know where that line came from in a movie?
1: Yeah, isn't it from The Three Amigos or something?
0: Yeah, bet you it is.
1: Sure, I know some stuff.
0: Yeah. And that old, I used to know his name. What was that old bandito's name there? Not the ones that Willie Nelson was hanging out with in old Mexico.
1: Are you talking about Jefe or Jefe or Singing Bush, El Guapo? El Guapo, yeah.
0: He wanted to know what a plethora was.
1: Why was Joe Mantegna in, Mantegna, is that his name? Why was he in that movie? He's not even a Hispanic guy.
0: Beats me.
1: He's Italian.
0: Well, Steve Martin's Hispanic either.
1: Well, that was the joke, I think. I don't think Martin... Is Martin Short gay or straight?
0: They both are.
1: They're gay?
0: Yeah. You ain't seen them credit card commercials? They're pretty much just announcing in the middle of some Visa commercial that they're lovers.
1: You know who else was in that movie?
0: Or they're just so old, nobody else will put up with them.
1: That movie had Phil Hartman and John Lovitz in it.
0: Oh, yeah.
1: Yeah, there was
0: some good stuff.
1: There really was, yeah. Some legends in that movie back before they were legends.
0: Mm-mm.
1: There was a guy in the movie named Fred Asparagus. Remember him?
0: No.
1: He was the bartender. That was his name in real life, Asparagus.
0: Okay, yeah, the bartender, he was a pretty rough-looking customer.
1: If you get a drink from a guy named Asparagus, you're going to smell it.
0: Hey, got a major announcement to make?
1: Yeah,
0: it's coming. Why don't you go ahead and make it now?
1: Nah, it's coming up at the top of the hour.
0: Yeah, but see, what you could do is make it now and then repeat it at 7 o'clock. See, and that way you'd even get more ears paying attention to the major announcement.
1: If you want to hear it, you got to wait, guys.
0: Something tells me this is all a big build-up to about nothing. You ain't got nothing, do you?
1: See? I'm not going to tell you the answer to that.
0: Oh, the other great news of the morning. Joe Biden is writing his memoir.
1: Okay.
0: No, he's not. Come on. No, he's not. Somebody might be. But Joe ain't doing it.
1: It turns out that some people that were working for Joe back in the day, one of his top fundraisers, Lindy Lee is her name. She's this pretty Asian lady. I don't know what kind of Asian. She says no one wants to read this book. Jill has him writing books that no one wants instead of enjoying retirement. I don't think he wrote the book either, Billy Ed.
0: I don't think so. But we already have people trying to name the book.
1: She also spilled the tea. You know, DNC staffers were confiscating donors' phones at events because Biden looked so infirm and weak. Did you know that?
0: I heard that.
1: Why do people want to name the book? He already has a name for it.
0: Yeah, but they're saying, wouldn't it be better if they had named it? Because the Babylon Bee's got a whole list of the possible other titles. Things like Tales from the Truck Driving Lifeguard.
1: Okay.
0: You know, that's a little lengthy. All right. How about this one? The Last of the Dog-Faced Pony Soldiers. Kind of like Last of the Mohicans, but, you know, he was a dog-faced pony. So, all right, how about this one? If you don't read this book, you ain't black.
1: It's pretty good.
0: I like that one.
1: Yeah, you like it because you're not black.
0: That's right, yeah.
2: Oh, what day is it?
3: 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Today is Thursday.
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17: As someone who's been married nearly 25 years, I'll tell you, there's a lot of great things about having a spouse. And according to a new study out of the University of Miami Health System, marriage might even be linked to a lower risk of cancer. Why? Well, the researchers said people who are married are less likely to engage in risky behavior. They're more likely to get a nudge to go to regular preventive medicine appointments and screenings. And they have a partner to share the load of family obligations, household chores, and finances. No one is saying you should get married in the pursuit of better health. 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Do your own research, find out what's important, and then hold members of your squad accountable and let them hold you accountable as well. 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I'm Dr. Sanjay Gupta, helping you live a better life.
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5: 1047 The Bear and Walton and Johnson. Another reason we're fully insured. Walton and Johnson on 1047 The Bear.

0: of water, mama. 6 feet high and rising, son. Have y'all seen the videos coming out of the hill country in Central Texas?
1: Yeah, it's given me PTSD. I remember what happened last year.
0: Last year, on the 4th of July, this year, 10 days later.
1: Yeah.
0: On, you know, yesterday and the day before. Now, what is it, the 16th? Anyway, about, you know, week and a half later than last year, here come the floods again. Luckily, I don't think it affected camp the way the last year's did.
1: Yeah, last year was a tragedy. I was almost there when it happened on a road trip. It wasn't intentional. We didn't realize.
0: You wasn't going to camp.
1: No.
0: With the kids, I don't think.
1: None of the death announcements had happened yet, but we knew there was rain there. I was going to spend the weekend at an Airbnb, quaint little weekend, and I remember getting on the phone before we left town and asking, hey, is it safe? And they said, it's fine. And by the time we got there, we were told the county judge had ordered an evacuation. So we turned around and we went back to Houston. And by the time we got back to Houston.
0: Turn around, don't drown. That's where they came up with that thing.
1: That's probably smart, yeah. By the time we got back to Houston, that's when the death toll started to roll in.
0: Uh-huh.
1: And when we found out who it was that was dying, nobody slept well that night.
0: Yeah, very disturbing. But
1: little kids.
0: Not so much this year.
1: Heavy rains are hammering parts of Texas Hill Country again. Zero deaths, people taking it a little seriously.
0: Some of them places had like 20 inches of rain. That's like Hurricane Harvey stuff in Houston from years back.
1: Right. Flash flood warnings, high water rescues. It's going on in Kerrville, Bourne, Guadalupe River, all getting slammed.
0: Bernie.
1: Yeah, Bernie. That's what did I say? Born. Yeah, sorry. That's,
0: I know. It just looks that way.
1: Forecasters are warning of a 4 to 8 inch report today throughout the day. So that's 8 inches is a lot, I'm told.
0: That's what I hear.
1: Yeah, I'm told 4 inches is a lot. Anyway, it's saturating the ground there. And obviously, it's reminding people of what happened in Camp Mystic last year.
0: Yep.
1: Sad stuff.
0: But not this year.
1: Cars are already stranded. Roads are closing. Residents urge to avoid low water crossings, Billy.
0: Already been rescues. People driving across a flooded roadway or a bridge. They think they can make it, and then they're in the creek. And then somebody's, you know, got to come. Their truck is just bobbing along there in the flood water, and somebody got to come drag them out of there.
1: I hope it's not like last year.
0: Well, it ain't so far.
1: Yeah, thank God.
0: Today is AI Appreciation Day. Are you appreciating it the way you should?
1: I don't know if we should appreciate it so much as respect it, acknowledge it, accept it, and try to use it in a response.

0: responsible manner.
1: You have to figure out how to live with it because it ain't going away from what I hear.
0: No, it seems a little silly for people to suggest that we can reject it. I was on the phone yesterday with a friend of mine, a Democrat, who loves technology, tech guru, computer programming extraordinaire. And I said, hey, one of yours, Kathy Hochul, just called for a moratorium on data centers in New York. And I said, what do you think of that? He's like, oh, it's fine. I was like, you love AI. Mm-hmm. You're okay.
1: Oh, it's fine.
0: He says, no, we can have AI without building data centers. Dude, you know that's not true. You know it isn't.
1: And obviously, we already have a whole lot of data centers. Nobody got all worked up about the data centers right up until last week. And then all of a sudden it became a thing. And now they don't know what they're talking about most of the time, but they get real fired up because they read something somewhere that somebody they know wrote.
0: Okay, so it's my understanding that in order for us to understand or create new AI technology, we're going to need the data centers. We need the data centers to produce new code, to test out new technology. Yeah, it's not just everybody has AI on their phone now. You got ChatGPT, you got Grok, you can use it to generate a silly photo or answer a question. But people that are developing this technology need the data centers because they have to test the code. In order to get the new AI, the more advanced AI,
1: to progress forward in the technology, it's in its infancy. That means it's early. Yeah, in the development.
0: There are people like Bernie Sanders and AOC who call themselves progressive, and they want a federal pause. Nothing says progress like hitting the brakes on the one thing that might pay all our bills. Remember, and help us compete with China.
1: Whatever Democrats call anything, they call themselves, they call the bills, they call the laws, whatever they say they are, it's usually pretty much the opposite.
0: Yeah.
1: So progressive to a Democrat means they know no progress.
0: And there's a handful of Republicans that are joining in the choir.
1: Oh, yeah. Always seems to be a handful, don't there?
0: Texas Agriculture Commissioner Sid Miller wants a pause. Nancy Mace from South Carolina wants a pause. They're all pretending AI is optional. You can't opt out of gravity, Billy Ed.
1: They are mainly trying to just please their constituents. That's what they got.
0: The Industrial Revolution didn't wait for a committee, Billy Ed.
1: No, they did not.
0: And neither will this one. China is going to quietly take over, and it won't be that quiet. So we have a choice. We can embrace it, regulate it, try to make some reasonable, practical rules for it, or outlaw it and watch the rest of the world pass us by.
1: Let's don't do that.
2: Hi, guys. Good morning. Hi. Yeah. Did I startle you with my entrance from the rear?
0: No, we kind of.
2: I usually come around the back door because I didn't want to disturb anybody.
0: Yeah, we get that about you. No.
2: So, how excited are you about all that?
0: Well, we're expecting you to walk in. Excited about what? You
2: the,
0: or
2: the
0: AI?
2: Big announcement that's coming up.
0: It's coming up at the top of the hour.
2: Oh yeah, and we'll be reading excerpts from Biden's memoir, right? Later this morning?
0: Do you have a copy of it?
2: No, but we do have an announcement of more possible titles. People are emailing us now since they enjoyed, you know, some of the ones you offered. How about Biden His Time?
0: Oh.
2: That's it. You know, it's like because his name is Biden. And the story is about his time in his life and all that. Biden His Time.
0: It's cute.
2: That's too smart for the room, I think. Okay, never mind. Take it back.
0: I don't know. People like puns.
1: What does that mean, too smart for the room?
2: Oh, there you go. You answered your own question.
0: When someone tells a bad joke and nobody reacts the way they want, they'll say...
1: Oh, they act like they got the better of you, huh?
0: Yeah, he's projecting. Yeah. Sorry, Mr. Kenneth. It's not terrible.
2: I'm gonna allow you to continue to believe that because it makes you feel better.
0: I like... self-deprecating names for the book, you know?
2: Mm-hmm.
0: Yeah, something that maybe shines a little light on the fact that he's inept and has dementia.
2: Okay, how about this one? She was 12, I was 30, dot, dot, dot.
0: Did he have it?
2: Because of the babysitter thing with you know, Jill. Never mind. Again, a little too smart for the room, I guess.
0: How about Hunter's Laptop, the book tour?
1: I like it. There you go.
0: There you go. Malarkey, a lifetime supply, ladies and gentlemen.
1: That's a bunch of malarkey.
0: How about the big guy did that?
1: Yeah.
0: Unburdened by what has been remembered.
2: That's Kamala's title.
0: Well.
2: Yeah, he can't. Well, he could steal it from her. What's
0: how about
2: gonna do?
0: How about what the hell just happened? A memoir.
2: What?
1: How about that for a title? Just, whoa. You know the thing.
0: That's good, yeah.
1: I like it. You know the thing.
0: I did that, and I don't remember why.
1: Did I do that?
0: Did I? Yeah, now you're talking. The Steve Urkel memoir.
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19: If I were to ask you what makes for a good night's sleep, you'd probably say a dark, quiet room, not too many things on your mind. But every night when you go to get some Z's, how often do you really think about the temperature in your bedroom? Temperature may be one of the most underappreciated factors in sleep. 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Most experts will recommend a room temperature of 60 to 67 degrees Fahrenheit. 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

0: We need this. New Orleans, Houston, Memphis, Gulf of America. Shout outs to our friends in Wichita Falls, everybody in Georgia this morning.
1: Don't leave Waco out now.
0: No way.
1: They got some water up there, too.
0: No way we're forgetting Waco. We're going to be in Waco next month.
1: Is that right?
0: Yeah.
1: All that water that's up there in the hill country, you know where it heads?
0: I can't wait to find out.
1: Towards us.
0: Oh.
1: It heads towards the Gulf of America.
0: The Gulf of America. That's where I am.
1: That's right.
0: Yeah.
1: Yep. How about Unencumbered by Intelligence?
0: Are we still trying to name Joe Biden's book?
1: Well, we're still getting the emails. You can't discourage participation, would you?
0: No, I would never. No,
1: of course not.
0: Today is National AI Appreciation Day, which explains why a bunch of guys named AI are going around saying, out of my way, loser, this is my day.
1: This is my day.
0: Yeah, but it's not.
1: So what's the big announcement that Trump's going to tell us about today?
0: Trump has a big announcement, and we have a big announcement. His announcement has to do with the election. Our announcement is a little more fun and helpful.
1: Yeah, apparently Trump wants to make you more aware of how the Democrats have stolen and still continue to steal elections. And
0: he claims he has information to share.
1: They can't get elected unless they cheat. I think one of the Democrats recently mentioned that. How are we going to get elected if we follow the rules?
0: Right.
1: If we
0: don't cheat, how can we win? Well, they've admitted that out loud. They said that if we require people to have photo ID, then the Democrats are going to get less votes. And the Michigan woman, the spook, is the one who said that.
1: That's right.
0: Yeah.
1: Former CIA,
0: right?
1: Agent
0: Alyssa Slotkin, the senator from Michigan, is a former CIA agent.
1: Slotkin,
0: that's her name.
1: Mm-hmm.
0: Boy, she is not pretty.
1: Okay, Confessions of an Auto Pen. What do you think?
0: That's
1: because he didn't write it. Obviously, maybe the auto pen wrote it.
0: Somebody wrote it.
1: I'm going to put that one on the shelf. I think that one stays for a while.
0: Right.
1: I like it.
0: Yeah, it's not terrible.
1: Mm-hmm.
0: You know. Somebody out there is probably going to write a better book and no one's even going to notice because they're not Joe Biden.
1: How about Weekend at Bernie's Part 3? No?
0: I think there was a Part 3, wasn't there?
1: Part 4. What? I don't know.
0: They haven't done that yet? Feels like that exists already. I don't know. I don't know what the answer to that is. Maybe there is one. Maybe there's not. Hey, you know who AOC is going to bang? Clavicular.
1: What's that?
0: That guy, the looks maxing guy.
1: Oh, the guy that hits himself in the face with the hammer?
0: Right. The two of them are feuding with each other. AOC
1: is...
0: Oh,
1: it's just a matter of time, then.
0: AOC doesn't like clavicular. She thinks the looks-maxing trend is bad for America.
2: I was wondering what you think about this guy, clavicular.
3: Oh, he's the one who hits himself with hammers.
2: Yeah, right? Yeah, bone-smashing. He does a looks-maxing. He popularized that phrase.
3: Yes, yes.
2: What do you make of him? Some people are concerned, like, he's a bad role model and this sort of stuff.
3: I think to me it's less about himself as a person. I think it's about what leads young men to.
0: Before she finishes her thought, can I make a prediction? President AOC, First Gentleman Clavicular. It's not the future we want, but it might be the future that we deserve.
1: Just as crazy as you think that is, that's how crazy this world is now become.
0: AOC.
1: And by the way, it sounds like she's been taking lessons from Kamala.
0: Sure.
1: When she says things like that, that so far have made no sense at all.
0: Yeah, it's a whole lot of words.
1: So much about what has been, but what is still to come. And what is still to come is unknown because we don't know and we can't know the unknown. Because it hasn't been known yet.
0: You know what I hate? When someone I don't like makes a really good point. They asked AOC about Mitch McConnell.
3: People can just go missing without explanation. Not just Mitch McConnell. You had another member here that was just gone for 4 months and didn't tell anyone where they were, no whereabouts, no transparency. I mean, this is... I don't even know how this is legal.
0: It's heartbreaking when the worst person you know makes a really good point, isn't it?
1: Is she talking about Lena Hidalgo of Harris County fame?
0: No.
1: Oh, okay.
0: Well, besides Mitch McConnell, there was another member of Congress who disappeared. He was a member of the House. They wheeled Dianne Feinstein into the Senate chambers when she was half dead and totally incoherent.
1: Yeah, they held her hand out with their own hands and used her finger to vote for her.
0: One of the worst things about AOC is she's totally right about this. It sucks, but it's true. How is it that members of Congress could just disappear for months at a time? Look, Fetterman did it when he first took office.
1: I assume maybe that was who she was talking about. But then he's supposedly a Democrat, but then he's also not really on their side. So, yeah, that was, she probably went at him.
0: No, there was a guy who disappeared because he had depression earlier this year.
1: I'm assuming she was, first I thought she was talking about a Republican.
0: Tom Keen Jr. is a Republican from New Jersey.
1: Yeah, that makes sense.
0: In March, the congressman suddenly disappeared from Congress, missed dozens of votes, and went off the campaign trail with almost no public explanation for 4 months. Returned in June, said he'd been hospitalized for depression. He's not stepping down. He's not stepping aside. He got a diagnosis of depression. He just needed some time in the hospital.
1: Yeah. That's all we all need is just, you know, a little time away every now and then. You begrudge that?
0: So for 4 months, nothing important happened at all in the House that you needed to be there for? How is that possible?
1: Yeah, because they're the most important people on the planet. I mean, if you listen to them tell you about themselves, they're the most important people there ever have been.
0: Yeah.
1: But I'm not feeling it.
0: Right, I know, it's terrible. And yet we know once we finally solve this problem with Republicans just disappearing for months at a time, what's going to happen next is going to be President AOC and First Gentleman Clavicular. There's nothing we can do about it.
1: I get chills just thinking about it. Not in a good way. More like a fever or perhaps the beginning symptoms of explosive diarrhea approaching.
0: Yeah, maybe they'll offer a pardon to Chud the Builder.
1: Who's that now?
0: You remember the guy that ran around.
1: I don't like that guy's name.
0: Yeah, meanwhile.
1: I don't like him either, but I don't like his name.
0: You know, whether you
1: What's he ever built? Anybody know what he ever built anything?
0: Relationships with transgender escorts, from what we've heard on the internet.
1: I got your building right here, buddy.
0: Yeah, well, when
1: put
0: you
1: that away.
0: Yeah, when you don't do that with your hand, it's reminiscent of his personal life, I think. I don't get that either. The leader of the white nationalist movement is into banging cross-dressing weirdos. And what would David Duke have said? What would
1: well, what he always said.
0: Robert E. Lee would be rolling in his grave if he knew these modern-day white nationalists were running around with cross-dressing weirdos.
1: That's just not right.
0: Yeah. Hey, the widow of the man that was killed at the attempted Trump assassination.
1: Oh, yeah. That was his, we had his day. Earlier this week, wasn't it?
0: Cory Comparatore, yeah.
1: That's a good for Italian.
0: His wife is Helen, and she just shared some thoughts in an interview.
1: His widow.
0: Yeah. Well.
1: I know.
0: Yeah.
1: Well, it's just another way of saying it.
0: She says she thinks it was an inside job that got her husband killed.
1: What does that mean?
0: That somebody from, well, it sounds like what she's suggesting is that
1: Biden?
0: It's what it sounds like, yeah.
1: A lot of people have suggested that. And, of course, it wasn't Joe. Joe didn't, he's incapable of decisions. Maybe Jill, maybe a team of people that worked for the presidency. Because we didn't have a president person for one term of 4 years. We had the Biden team.
0: She was on News Nation earlier this week, and it got a little weird.
4: Crooks himself remains shrouded in mystery. Authorities still haven't publicly identified a motive for his attempted assassination of President Trump.
5: You've expressed belief that the gunman, Thomas Crooks, didn't act alone.
6: I don't believe there was another shooter there, but I believe that he was working with somebody. I believe it was an inside job, inside the government somewhere.
5: And this was a political?
6: Oh, yeah.
5: Political head.
6: Absolutely.
1: Duh.
6: Yep. Yep.
5: Have you seen evidence to that?
6: Oh, I've been told things, but I've had something that happened with me that just afterwards, and you're starting to put the pieces together, it just made total sense.
5: What will help give you closure?
6: When the people who put this all together that day are caught.
0: And then the narrator chimed in and said, she's never going to get closure.
1: Mm-mm.
0: It's not going to happen. No, I mean, I don't mean to be.
1: My first answer was, I'm not going to get closure on this. Also, you had a picture up of the shooter, on the screen a minute ago when she first started talking. Was he 11? Or are they doing that Trayvon thing where they're just showing old pictures of him?
0: I don't know how old that photo is of the attempted Trump assassin, but he was very young at the time when he died.
1: I understand you're looking at that picture. I don't know if it was current to the time, you know, from 2 years ago when he was allegedly pulling the trigger. That guy couldn't have got on top of the roof by himself. I mean, that's just how wimpy and sad looking that little kid is. He wouldn't have been able to tote a rifle up there and pull off a shot even close to his target. I know he missed his target and hit that fireman instead.
0: Yeah, I don't like it. And this poor woman lost her husband, and you can't blame her for speculating.
1: And the children lost their dad.
0: Sure. And it doesn't really make any sense that that guy acted alone and he had no digital thumbprint on the internet. Mm-hmm. He left no trail of clues.
1: It was almost like he was the perfect candidate that somebody on the inside might have picked as a patsy.
0: There's that word.
1: Uh-oh.
0: Yeah. I don't think we're allowed to call it that anymore. It's triggering to the trans community.
1: Is that right?
0: Yeah.
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19: Everyone poops. It's not just the name of a classic potty training book. It's a universal truth. Even though everyone does it, almost no one wants to talk about it. Dr. Tricia Pasricha wants to change that. She's the author of a new book. It's called You've Been Pooping All Wrong. And she says there are three critical P's of pooping. The first is propulsion. Both the voluntary push you exert and the involuntary contractions that happen naturally within your body. Top line, when you feel the need to go, don't hold it. The second P is pliability, which refers to stool softness. The keys to this one are making sure you're drinking enough water and eating enough fiber. And the last P is for pelvic floor. If you can get your knees up above your waist while you're on the toilet, like on a stool or a garbage can or a stack of books even, that can make all the difference. I'm Dr. Sanjay Gupta, helping you live a better life.
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4: Olive Garden is bringing back its never-ending pasta pass for the first time since before the pandemic.
5: Didn't I tell you? You can get that pasta pass, man. It's a pretty good deal, right?
4: Yeah, the CEO of Olive Garden said they wanted to do their part to keep the nationwide diarrhea epidemic going.
5: You betcha.
4: Thought that was nice.
5: Do what they have to do to get her done.
4: Everybody's got to help out. We all contribute together, you know?
5: Yep, I'm glad you mentioned that pandemic. Remember that? Y'all remember that pandemic?
4: No.
5: I'll try and remind you.
4: A lot of people don't know. I know very stupid, vapid people who were upset about how the pandemic was handled. They didn't like the vaccine mandates, and now they tell me they want to vote for James Tallarico.
5: Yeah, don't that make a lot of sense?
4: James Tallarico was one of the principal supporters in the state of Texas for the vaccine mandates. He said there should be no religious exemptions. His girlfriend is a lobbyist for the vaccine industry.
5: Exactly.
4: What are you talking about? Do you not remember 5 minutes ago? How stupid are you people?
5: Yeah, they don't.
4: The dumbest people. Okay, maybe you like being forced with an injection. I don't know what to tell you. I thought we all agreed that was bad.
5: Well, I'm glad you brought up that pandemic. Y'all remember that, right? Because old Sam wrote us an email. And Sam is up north of Wisconsin way. Listening in, and he heard us talk about, you know, we got fires in Colorado and Utah, among other places. You got flooding in Central Texas. I mean, that Guadalupe is on the rise again, and it was already up. Well, Sam says, we got a fire up here in this part of the world. He said, I don't see a fire, but I sure do see some smoke in southeast Wisconsin. And I heard the fire had hopped the border, and now it's over in MN. Is that Minnesota?
4: Oh, yeah. Okay. I was wondering what you meant, too. Yeah.
5: I also didn't get it. They say, on Blue City, Madison, Wisconsin News, there is a lung doctor on TV saying, a bandana or a mask will not filter out the smoke particles. That won't do anything for you.
4: Huh.
5: Remember during the pandemic how that was going to save your life? Then the lady on the news, you know, after they interview the guy, they come back to the anchor at the news desk, and she's telling everybody to wear a mask. If you go outside, they'll forget your mask.
4: Wow.
5: They just had the doctor tell people it wasn't going to matter. Now, if you use the Madison doctor logic with the holes in the mask being big enough to allow the small smoke particles through, then what were we doing masking up for a virus that could way smaller, minuscule compared to the smoke molecules?
4: Some say it wasn't really about stopping the virus so much as teaching you to get comfortable with conformity.
5: No way.
4: Right.
5: Oh, that's disappointing.
4: I know. They wanted to tell you how to live your life. They didn't care if you got sick. Why would they care? It's good for the economy if you get sick.
5: That's what they want.
4: All right. So, meanwhile, in Fort Worth, police were recently caught on camera threatening to ticket a Christian street preacher and a retired federal officer for what they said was offensive speech. The police chief has finally admitted, okay, we were wrong. I'm sorry.
5: Think?
4: I'm sorry about that. You can't arrest people for being Christians in public. But don't worry. Fort Worth Police Department's got a solution. They said, we're going to solve this one. We're going to make all the police in Fort Worth take a class about the First Amendment.
5: Oh, goody.
4: Yeah, that ought to do it. Wait, do they not already know?
6: Well, the biggest issue I think that I have is just the conversations and the way that we were describing what is lawful, what isn't lawful. When we're right, we're right. And when we're wrong, we're wrong. And there certainly was a better way to have that communication, and we were wrong in the manner in which we communicated that. Certainly, we're going to take accountability for it.
7: Y'all see what the news did, though. They left out part of his statement. He said, you can't prosecute people for being Christian out in public. Yet. They left off the yet, and I think that's crucial. You know, you got to weigh that in.
4: I always like to give law enforcement the benefit of the doubt here, because in this case, it doesn't seem so much like it was the police chief that was the problem, or even most of the Fort Worth police.
5: Mm-hmm.
4: It was just a couple of people. And when you see what the woman looked like, who was out threatening to arrest people, your immediate response was, oh, yeah, that's a Democrat.
5: Oh, of course.
4: That's, yeah. Yeah, that woman eats soy patties every night for dinner, and she worships at the altar of paganism, and she hates America.
5: I know you have the right to, and I know you're you kind of lean towards insulting these women that look like her.
4: Woman.
5: And yeah, others. Okay. Yeah. However, I think you should know it's pretty much a waste of your breath, because they're not trying to be attractive. They're going out of their way not to. I mean, they get their hair cut with a meat cleaver. Okay? You know, they're dyeing it all kinds of different colors. They're putting piercings in their face and things. They're going out of their way not to be attractive.
4: So they are good at something.
5: Yes. Yeah. And when you say, well, boy, they're really not attractive, you're not hurting their feelings. You're actually underlining what they were all about in the first place.
4: No, I think it's great that they're warning us that not to get near them. In Mother Nature, you see this too. You know, like scary, poisonous instincts have weird, bright colors to let you know not to get near them.
5: Insects, yeah.
4: And that's how some of these feminists are. They let you know with their short bangs and then the septum piercing and the hairy armpits that if you get near them...
5: Yeah, it's very similar, but the problem is you can't swat them with the heel of your shoe. I mean, you can, but then people are going to get upset.
4: Yeah, because it's illegal, right? Especially if she's a cop.
5: Unless it's the insect. Then you could just smack that bad boy.
4: Oh, yeah, you could do it to an insect.
5: By the way, did y'all read the study about ants? But it's also true about scorpions. If you, you know, like step on an ant in your house, you see it on the floor or whatever. When you attack that ant and smoosh it, scorpion apparently also do this. Their dying moment, when they're being crushed, they send out a signal to the other ants or to the other scorpions. It's like they scream or send out some kind of a message, and that attracts more of whatever bug it was you were stomping.
4: Don't you think people just tell you that so you won't try to stop them?
5: Probably.
4: Yeah.
5: You're supposed to scoop it up and carry it outside.
4: That's exactly what a liberal would say.
5: Yeah, now that you're...
8: Heard you got deported, dude.
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16: You know, it's funny, when I think back to what the typical American dinner looked like when you and I were kids, there's usually some kind of meat featured at the center of the plate. Vegetables are there, but often thought of as a side dish. More and more, though, we are coming to realize that a plant-based diet, with little or no meat even, is going to be a healthier way to eat for just about everyone. New study out of the University of Hawaii Cancer Center found that eating a high-quality plant-rich diet that includes whole grains, vegetables, and fruits may prevent cognitive impairment even when people start that diet in their late 50s and 60s. Yeah, it's important to make sure you're getting enough protein, fats, complex carbohydrates. Just because you cut out or even cut back on meat, though, is not a license to eat whatever you want. Focus on eating whole, real foods. I'm Dr. Sanjay Gupta, helping you live a better life.
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0: So we all agree drugs are bad. This guy shouldn't have been driving around with meth in Houston. That's bad.
1: Wait. That don't sound like the big announcement to me.
2: Me either. I heard there was going to be a big announcement at 7. It's now 7:01.
0: We're getting to it. But I just want to make
2: sure. You're such a tease, young man.
0: People are just tuning in, and some people aren't paying attention because we were just in commercial break. You got to put it in the middle of the segment.
3: Get back to work here is what I'm saying.
0: A man in Ecuador tried smuggling 400 pounds of cocaine using an oil tanker. That's terrible. Apparently, they caught him because they found an oil tanker in his butt.
3: Do what now?
0: Don't smuggle drugs, Billy. That's the point.
2: Maybe you should have gone with a prison wallet.
0: Prison wallet,
2: yeah. Makes it funnier. Does it make it funnier?
0: I like that.
2: As a guy who does comedy for a living, at least part-time, there's ways to nuance.
0: Oh, is that what you would have done?
2: That's what I'm thinking you would have done.
0: Mr. Kenneth, would you agree that there's a problem in this country with helping out military veterans?
2: I guess I would, yes.
0: A lot of these 21st century military veterans have lost limbs, suffered spinal injuries, and sadly, custom-fitted all-terrain wheelchairs are very expensive.
3: Uh-huh. I sense a big announcement coming.
0: Yeah, this is big. It's very important to us. The VA system is overburdened. It is under-budgeted, sadly. And insurance and government programs often don't help out. The men and women that have risked life and limb in this country, overseas, often losing their ability to live their lives the way they had planned to before they left for war.
1: Now, I know Barack Obama would tell you, well, didn't they volunteer for this? So shouldn't they just be on their own when they come back? If you agree with Barack Obama, then yeah, that's your stance. And you can go ahead and shut the radio off, move along, go somewhere else, listen to another show, because we ain't about that.
0: We're not about it, Mr. O. Thank you. These warriors gave everything. And I think giving them the tools to live fully is one of the most meaningful ways civilians can say thank you. A little over a decade ago, we started throwing these charity comedy shows every year. We'd invite a few local comics out on a Saturday night. And I think the first one that we did, there were like 30 people there. And then it grew to 50. And last year, we had several hundred. So every year, it gets a little bigger. Every year, we raise a little more money. We call it Operation Comedy Therapy. We've taken this comedy show all over the region. We've performed at breweries and nightclubs and private theaters. We took it to the PTSD Foundation a number of times, performed a dry comedy show for disabled military veterans living in a facility to help out folks suffering from PTSD.
2: This is the big announcement. We're here to announce now that we have completely funded Wheelchairs for Warriors with our efforts, and no more donations are required. Is that what we're happy to announce?
0: No, not at all, no.
3: Probably just about the opposite, I'd say, huh?
0: Last year, at Operation Comedy Therapy, we were able to raise over $100,000 for disabled military veterans. Not bad, because it's just a bunch of comedians telling jokes. This year, we are excited to announce we have the biggest lineup we've ever had. A who's who list of some of the funniest comedians from around the way. Volunteering a night filled with special guests. It is all going down. They've got the date wrong on the website.
2: What? What is supposed to be?
0: It's supposed to be Sunday, September 6th.
2: Okay, and what do they write?
0: The wrong day. It says Saturday, September 5th.
2: Oh. No. Well, maybe somebody changed it and they forgot to tell you.
0: Yeah, no, it's definitely Sunday, September 6th.
2: Which is Labor Day weekend, if I'm not mistaken.
0: Yeah, it's going to be Sunday, September 6th at 5 p.m. at the Tejas Brewery.
3: Oh, wait a minute. Yeah, you had me at brewery.
0: Yeah.
3: Yeah, it's a good time right there.
0: God, I feel like such an a-hole right now. We're reading it live on the air, and the website's wrong.
2: Did you create the website?
0: No.
2: Did somebody we know create the website? Not that we want to call out anybody. We'll just make the correction and move along. But still, want to make sure it wasn't anything you did.
0: No, I don't have the ability to do this. It took us days to get this right. We were going to do it yesterday, and it was wrong.
2: Didn't.
0: Guys, if...
3: Yeah.
0: So the show's at 5 p.m. on Sunday, September 6th at the Tejas Brewery. This sells out every year. Every year, it's a big deal. A lot of comedians come out. Every year, the place is packed. We've never had people tell us they didn't have fun. Tickets start at $40. It is a tax deductible donation you're making to Wheelchairs for Warriors.
1: Wouldn't you make more money for the charity Wheelchairs for Warriors if you charge more money for the tickets?
2: Up to a point, and then if you charge too much, then people don't come.
0: Yeah.
1: Right, so you feel like you're right in that sweet spot then.
0: Yeah.
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0: Well, we're trying to raise money for wheelchairs.
2: The wheelchairs people don't make them for free.
0: Yeah, the wheelchairs are really expensive. 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
3: So you need that one big whale to show up and just throw it down, huh?
0: Look, you give $40, you give $100, you give $50, whatever it is, it's more than these people had before, and this will change their life. 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And I promise this will sell out. People always, at the last minute, they always show up. They always want to get in, and the place is going to be packed. We are so excited to be at Tejas Brewery Sunday, September 6th. So please, put it on your calendar. Come hang out with us. It's a little less than 2 months away.
2: And did you mention where I would get tickets before they're sold out?
0: I put links up on the Walton & Johnson Facebook page and my Twitter account and also the Walton & Johnson Instagram account. And you'll find it at wheelchairsforwarriors.org.
3: So get that going for us.
0: Yeah, exactly.
3: So this ain't nothing about you getting engaged or getting married or nothing? People have speculated since you didn't make the announcement right away. Is this about Kenny? Is he getting married?
0: It's about trying
3: it's
0: to
3: not.
0: It's
3: no.
0: about trying to make America a better place by telling dirty jokes in a brewery. We do it every year around this time of year.
2: Speculation was also that we're moving to Colorado because somebody mentioned, you know, wouldn't that be nice this time of year, especially? No, not as far as I know, unless you guys are leaving without me. You didn't give me any heads up. And also, Steve's not retiring. That's good news.
0: Yeah.
1: Not yet, you know. No, I'm sticking around for a while.
0: Yeah, exactly. Steve's not going anywhere.
1: Have you seen my bills?
0: No.
1: You want some of them?
0: No, I haven't seen your bills.
1: Oh,
0: I got.
1: You should
0: I got,
1: see.
0: We got bills, too. Yeah, exactly.
1: Well, you got bills?
0: Yeah, I got bills. You got bills.
1: Well, all of us better stick around then.
0: Yeah, we all got bills. Well, anyway, as far as the big announcement goes, look, I think it's important, and I hope everybody else agrees. Maybe you're disappointed. I don't know what to tell you. We're a morning radio show. We tell jokes, and we try to help vets. Maybe it was predictable.
3: It's going to be a big shoe, as that Milton Berle guy used to say. Really big shoe.
2: That was Ed Sullivan.
0: Ed Sullivan.
3: You know who I meant?
0: Right here on this first
3: You always
0: stage.
3: Have to correct people.
0: Yeah.
3: It's getting aggravating is what it's doing, ain't it?
0: Yeah.
3: Is it getting aggravating anybody else?
0: If Ed Sullivan was...
2: stop doing things that I have to correct, because that's getting a little aggravating, too.
0: You know, if he was alive today, he'd probably be trans.
3: Oh, hell yeah.
2: Milton Berle was.
0: Milton Berle was trans?
2: Oh, he was one of the first on television to dress up like a woman for comedic effect.
0: What about Ed Sullivan?
2: No.
0: No?
2: No. Ed was the guy that had his shoulders up around his ears. He walked around like that all day.
0: Right here on this very stage.
2: That's him, yeah. But you got to pull your shoulders up like this. Good thing. Do it.
0: He didn't have a neck?
2: No. Pull your shoulders up and you'll hear the difference in the impression.
0: Maybe he needed a wheelchair.
2: Yeah.
0: Wow. Rest in peace, Ed Sullivan. Unless he's still alive, is he?
3: Nobody knows.
0: No.
4: All I'm saying is if you have a boat this summer... I have a throat.
5: Hi, can I rent a boat for the entire summer?
6: Walton.
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15: 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And finally, number four often gets forgotten, socialization. 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I'm Dr. Sanjay Gupta, helping you live a better life.
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0: Dove would work too, because that was a raging river. Don't forget that one.
1: So now in the early summer, it's flooding in hill country, and then in the late summer, it's hurricanes down at the Gulf.
0: Yeah, we got the flooding right now. I don't know if the canes are coming, because we also got that Nino, and he's supposed to be blowing them away.
1: It's not Nina.
0: No. That's La Nina. This is El Nino.
1: Oh, okay.
2: And I know they're gendering storms and weather patterns now, and that seems hurtful, but that's what they're doing.
1: That is what they're doing.
0: So we're looking at some flood songs, you know, because we like a theme around here. Mm. And, you know, of course, how high is the water, mama? 6 feet high and rising. That's a good one. You know, everybody loves that one. And I just thought of you know, little White Dove. Remember that song about Running Bear and Little White Dove?
1: You always tell us about songs that
0: jump in a river.
1: We don't really play songs on the show, Billy.
0: Oh, yesterday we had this conversation while you were playing songs.
1: Like
0: some Rolling Stone put a new album out, and we had to hear all of it. But now we're a talk show. Yesterday, I reminded you of that, and you said, well, no, we have to hear this music.
1: Well, we only play about 15 seconds of the song, but you're right. We'll play it coming up. How's that
0: sound? Course, then there's the My Baby's on the Other Side, because the bridge washed out. An old story about a guy's going to get married. He woke up in the morning, and rain was a-coming down, and the gal he was going to marry was on the across the bridge on the other side of town, and now he didn't know what to do because the bridge washed out. I can't swim, and my baby's on the other side. It's a good one. So, you know, any of those, you just run with it whenever you feel like it.
1: Sure, that's a great idea. Sports and...
3: Did anybody notice that Argentina came from behind and won that game in last-moment heroics? And did anybody predict that? Oh, yeah. Oh, everybody did. Oh, okay, yeah, because that's how FIFA work.
2: Is there racism and bias in the World Cup soccer?
1: I think Argentina's a little too Europe for me. That's all I know.
3: Yeah, everybody says so.
1: A little too European for Latin America.
2: The sports this morning, by the way, brought to you by GetTheTea.com. 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
1: I love it. 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
3: Promo code WJ, baby.
1: WJ.
3: Never give up. Never quit. Like Argentina, you know, because they know the referees got their back if they did take a little break. So Argentina snuck one in to break the tie. 2-1 with the final. So now it'll be Argentina versus Spain.
1: England's Jude Bellingham actually slapped one of the players from Argentina, Valentin Barco.
0: Well, that seems rude.
1: Yeah, moments after the loss, he slapped him.
0: Oh, so he didn't care about getting in trouble after the match was over, huh?
1: Didn't matter. It was over at that point.
0: They still have to play another match, remember? We're learning to say match and nil and stuff like that for the rest of the week.
1: I'm not learning.
0: Oh, it's just for the rest of the week.
1: Oh, well, for the rest of the week. That's tomorrow.
2: England and France then play on Saturday to see who comes in third, because nobody wants to be fourth. Nobody, you know, fourth sucks. Third, you know, much better.
1: All right, so Argentina pulled off a comeback, stunning England 2-1 in the semifinals. And that's about as exciting as it gets when it comes to soccer.
3: So Argentina-Spain for the final on Sunday. And I guess you know who everybody is, you know, the world loving that Messi.
0: You ever listen to him call any of that? Because I know you don't watch.

0: much. So why would you? But, well, like for, there was a 15-second clip they played where Argentina was moving the ball, driving toward, and then they were going to score. And this was the play-by-play.
1: Mm-hmm.
0: Messi touches the ball with his left foot. Messi now uses his right foot back to his left. Messi cuts to the left. He moves to the right. He pulls his foot back. Messi strikes the ball. Messi sends the ball high. Messi scores! And they just can't hear themselves, I guess. What is all the excitement about, too? I've been to plenty of great football games, baseball games, World Series, Super Bowls, championships of college and all this stuff. And you don't see anybody in this country get as excited as the soccer fans do over their team taking the field.
1: Yeah,
0: they just run out at the start of the game, and these people are losing their minds. They're screaming, and the fans are as bad as the players about, oh, I guess because they don't score very often. So when they do manage to kick a ball into the net, everybody is just shocked and exploding with losing their mind.
1: Have you ever been to a pro soccer game?
0: No.
1: Match. It's very anticlimactic.
0: Indoor soccer we've been to, and they were a lot of fun.
1: I don't understand what they're cheering for. There's nothing going on, and everyone's screaming.
0: Yeah, because they kicked the ball, and then the other guy, you know, hit it with his head and knocked it the other way. They're losing their mind. I don't care how excited Americans get over our favorite sport. We never act like that.
1: No.
0: I mean, in Philadelphia, sure, they kind of get a little. And some of the Oakland Raider fans, when they were in Oakland, you know, I'm sure they still do it in Vegas. But for the most part.
1: Imagine if someone hit a foul ball at a baseball and everyone freaks out.
0: Oh, my God.
1: Why are you freaking out? Kareem Abdul-Jabbar is publicly criticizing Caitlin Clark.
2: For being white.
1: Yeah.
2: Mainly. Yeah.
1: Yeah, he's
2: acting all white and everything.
1: He's trying to say she's not the face of the league, some black lady that you've never heard. Aja Wilson, you know who that is?
2: Yeah, but nobody else does.
1: Clark's the one shattering the viewership records, selling jerseys and record numbers, bringing casual fans to WNBA. And I still don't care, but isn't it weird that Kareem Abdul-Jabbar has to pretend? The ratings don't lie, you guys. If Caitlin Clark's there, people pay attention. If she's not, they don't.
0: The only reason she's shattering records and drawing attendance is because she's white. White? We all know that. That's not fair. That's cheating.
1: All right, you guys want to talk about baseball? It's a real sport.
2: Well, I wasn't through with England yet. You know, England suffered a huge loss. They was hoping to go to the final. They ain't going to the final. But the British Open start today, and you know where they have that?
1: In England.
2: Yeah, in Britain.
1: Yeah, it's a good place for it.
2: The British Open, because sure. It's in Britain somewhere. It's probably over there in England somewhere. Sometimes they got a place called like the Royal Troon or, you know, something royal. They like to put a lot of royal things and stuff.
1: I thought a troon was a nickname for a tranny.
0: I'm not sure what that is.
1: It's like a thing on the internet. They go, it's Troon Fest.
2: Astros are trading. Have already traded. It's a done deal. They didn't even check with us first. Lance McCullers, after 12 years pitching for the Astros, they say, why don't you go and play for Milwaukee? For a while. So, and he had a clause in the contract saying that he couldn't be traded, but then he said, but I waived that. I guess he wanted out. Or he just knows somebody in Milwaukee. I don't know. Rangers start the second half of the baseball season in first place in their division, ahead of the Astros by a couple of games. And the Braves still in first place in their division, but I'm telling you that window is getting closed.
1: Ronald Acuna Jr. starting his rehab stint, and there's buzz around the home run derby that he may have, he's got an injury, they say, and that could affect the team over there, so.
0: Uh-oh.
1: Yeah, I know, not looking good. In the meantime, the Savannah Bananas ruined the ESPYs last night, not that I was going to watch, but the baseball clowns opened the ESPYs with a full dance number. They got roasted. Nobody wanted to see men dancing. Like that. It's sports. It's not Broadway. SNL cast member Marcelo Hernandez hosted last night, and it wasn't terrible.
3: Welcome to the ESPY Awards. Thank you so much for being here. This is the only award show where none of the nominees were bullied in high school. I am Marcelo Hernandez, and I am the first Latino to host the ESPY Awards in over 25 years.
1: Did you even know it existed?
3: I also want to shout out last year's host, Shane Gillis. He is watching from home like a true American. on his couch drinking a beer while a Hispanic guy does his job.
1: Nice. That's pretty funny.
0: I'm good with that.
1: Marcelo Hernandez took some shots at Jake Paul and Bill Belichick.
3: I also must say it's an honor to be here among so many incredible athletes and Jake Paul.
0: That's going to get you beat up.
3: My dad and my stepdad are both here, and they're over 50, and I know that's how you like them. The Knicks won their first championship since 1973. And to put into perspective how long ago that was, in 1973, hockey players didn't wear helmets. Basketball had no three-point line. And in 1973, Bill Belichick was the age his girlfriend is now.
2: Actually, that's very true. It's not a joke.
1: Okay, so this last sports story before we go to break here is going to confuse you, Billy. It's kind of a who's on first thing. They're going to make a movie about Rocky, but it's not about Rocky.
0: What?
1: It's about Sylvester Stallone trying to make the movie Rocky. Yeah.
0: You know, he started out confused. I don't know if you knew that or
1: not. Right, I get that.
0: He's still confused.
1: There's a trailer out for Sylvester Stallone's fight to play the starring role in his own script of Rocky. The trailer came out yesterday. The movie's about Sylvester Stallone wanting to make a movie called Rocky.
0: It is an interesting story. I think a lot of people have already heard it, but, you know, the young generation coming up, maybe they're interested as well, so we'll see how they do. Who's going to play Sylvester Stallone?
1: Anthony Ippolito, he has Sly's mannerisms and the voice down pretty well, though some think it's a little watered down.
4: Are you delusional? You don't got the looks to be a movie star. You talk like you got rocks in your mouth.
5: The only way for me to get to show people is I'm going to have to write a script for myself.
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7: You wrote this in 3.5 days. 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To have someone like Chuck Bronson or Lee Eastwood.
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7: 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Throw some money at him. $25K.
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0: I think we could do better.
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19: A Better Life with Dr. Sanjay Gupta.
20: When you need your body to perform, but some of your muscles are having trouble, other muscles can sometimes help compensate. This is a great thing short term, but long term it can lead to serious and even chronic aches and pains. So if you've got nagging stiffness or irritation somewhere, don't push through it. Try to figure out why it's happening and how you can correct it. Strength and conditioning specialist Dana Santa says, performing exercises at a deliberate tempo makes it easier to notice when the wrong muscles are taking over, and also gives the intended muscles a chance to engage before that compensation kicks in. Dana suggests that starting with primary movement patterns such as squatting, hinging, pushing, pulling, rotating, and core can help make compensation easiest to identify and to address. I'm Dr. Sanjay Gupta, helping you live a better life.
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6: I won't be disappointed. Just give it to me and won't put me on a plane.
7: Where is the line for this sedation that we're about to get? I'm going to be sedated too.
8: Oh, you could be sedated.
9: I don't think we're actually lining up or anything. It's just kind of like, you know, first come, first serve.
8: Yeah, exactly. I just listened to the radio, and that's all the sedation you're going to need. The Walton and Johnson Show provides. You ask, we provide.
7: Yeah.
8: That's what we do here.
7: Still more titles for Biden's book.
8: Oh, great.
7: Being offered up.
8: Just what we wanted.
7: How to Destroy a Country and Sniff Little Girls' Hair for Dummies.
8: It's not bad.
7: Yeah. How to Destroy a Country for Dummies would have been enough. But the little girl hair thing, I don't have a problem with it. It's a long title is all. Sometimes they don't like long titles.
8: It's a lot. Yeah, it really is.
7: How about
8: this
7: one? Misremembering my 12 years as VP. Because really, you know.
8: Yeah, exactly. He wasn't really the president. Right, exactly.
7: Yeah. Yeah, you know best.
8: Yeah.
7: Well, a lot of good offerings coming in, but the surprising part is somebody thinks he wrote his memoirs. I don't know who did, but I know who didn't.
8: Guys, he doesn't even know how to read at this point, much less write a book. It's pretty generous of you guys to think he did that. Sacramento city workers are now inspecting the citizens' garage bins to ensure they are complying with the rules to sort out their waste.
7: You talking about trash?
8: Yeah.
7: They're looking in folks' trash cans?
8: Yeah, they got these bins out there.
7: And who is doing this?
8: The Sacramento city workers are going out. They got the rubbish bins. City workers are inspecting residents' trash, mixing recycling and organic waste bins in an effort, they say, to comply with state law and reduce methane emissions.
7: Do they actually recycle in their state? Because we've seen the reports, one from right here in our fair city of Houston, where they want you to recycle and put all your glass here and your paper there and your blah blah. And later we found out through news cameras and people reporting, they were just taking all that stuff and just dumping it in the same hole.
8: Yeah, I'd love to know where we stand on that now, because that was a couple of administrations ago, but. You know, that was a problem that probably just didn't go away. Everybody was recycling, separating their garbage, the plastic and the tin cans.
7: No, not everybody.
8: And then after you went through all that trouble, they just mixed it all back together.
7: Exactly.
8: And, yeah.
7: Such a, well, I guess at least unlike in their fair state, I don't think we force people to or fine them if they don't.
8: Yeah, Sacramento, the capital of California, and a city spokesperson says, quote, we conducted the same reviews last June and we found high contamination of levels of, issues like, like plastic bags in like
7: and stuff.
8: Literally like recycling garbage in the organics and stuff.
7: Oh, no. And stuff.
8: That's how it's written. I'm just reading it to you. Wow. Idiocracy, alive and well.
7: Yeah, absolutely. It's everywhere you look.
8: Well, the good news is, after they go through all this trouble, there won't be any more earthquakes.
7: Well, that'll be nice.
8: That'll be good,
7: yeah.
8: Worth it, I think.
7: Oh, speaking of us controlling the planet and however, we can stop earthquakes, we can, make the climate change just like we can set the thermostat in our house. Al Gore's not going to be real happy about this. The German government has announced they're going to trim their climate fund. They had a climate change fund. Mm. They were putting a lot of money in, and now they've realized there's really no point to it. I mean, for a while they thought we all fell for it, but we didn't. So now they've admitted, there's really not much reason for that. So we have committed to reduce that fund by 30%. Mainly by not doing any more of the programs that they were going to spend the money on. It's kind of handy, huh?
8: Wow, that is absolutely libtarded.
7: Yes, it is.
8: Amazing.
7: And we're talking hundreds of billions of dollars, not just like a rainy day fund like you have at your house.
8: Sure, but, you know, money's imaginary, so who cares, right?
2: Yeah, and it's racist, unless I have it.
8: Math has always been racist. Sure.
2: Amen to that.
8: I think so.
10: Watch out!
11: Uh-oh. Here comes the Florida Man!
8: Incoming Florida Man report, and it's proudly brought to you by...
7: MyPillow, the great place to shop for way more than pillows and sheets and mattress toppers and robes and slippers and dog stuff and everything. 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
8: Are you a fan? 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
7: I let it slip the other day. We were chatting, and I was like, yeah, that Walton & Johnson promo code. Well, I said, well, you know, WG. Then I told her, and now she went right back to the... to the website. We're getting more stuff.
8: Man, I love MyPillow.com.
7: Yeah, and it saves you money.
8: All right, kids, story time. Gather around the radio. It's 2 in the morning. It's July 5th. You're in Claremont, Florida, when police pull over a car weaving all over the road. Inside, they meet a driver named Jennifer Jimenez, a principal at one Lake County charter school. Mm-hmm. They notice Jennifer, Yennefer, if you will, seems a little tipsy.
7: Oh, really?
8: And they ask her, hey, what's the deal, lady? Turns out she's been doing a little glug, glug, glug, and then she got behind the wheel.
7: No way.
8: Not cool.
7: I know people know better.
8: Sitting alongside her is one Christina Alcalde, principal at Pinecrest Lakes Academy. Oh. Two principals cruising around together, living it up. And she pipes up that they're both high on the totem pole of education and married to police officers.
7: Also high on something else, sounds like, too.
8: Well, alcohol, for the record.
2: You say married to police?
8: That's what they tell them. Yeah, they're like,
2: they're protected, right?
8: They say we're both public school principals and both of us have husbands who are members of the law.
7: Mm-hmm.
8: So Jennifer declines the field sobriety test. She gets hauled off to jail.
7: Well, yeah.
8: So that's when the police decide, hey, wait a second there. What about your compadre? That's Christina. Christina's a little too drunk to drive, so they help her get a ride share and park the car with her permission. You know, they put her in a DoorDash, an Uber, a Lyft, one of those things. Seemed like a normal DUI stop, right?
7: What did they do with her car? Or that woman, the lady that was driving?
8: They went and parked it in a nearby lot or something. Put it on the street.
7: Get stolen.
8: Well, it's funny you say that.
7: Huh? What?
8: Fast forward a little bit, because we do have a update on what happened with that automobile.
7: Okay.
8: 2.5 hours later, same car. Guess who's driving?
7: The police.
8: No. Christina, the other woman, the one that they
7: put in. The one that was too drunk to drive.
8: The one they put in the Uber. Well, the other one's in jail now.
7: And I thought they sent her home.
8: They did.
7: She came back?
8: She came back and got the car. There she is behind the wheel near State Road 50. Officers pull her over again. Excuse me, young lady, why are you driving? She claims she was trying to bail out her friend and insists she's way better now.
7: Yeah, it's been, hour? I'm over it.
8: Well, they give her a field sobriety test. It turns out, no, she's not.
7: Not quite there yet.
8: She gets arrested, too. Mm. Two school principals arrested hours apart for a DUI for driving the same exact vehicle.
2: Because apparently they don't have any principals.
8: That's actually pretty funny.
2: See what it did to change the meaning of the word. See what I'm saying?
8: He went from PRINCIPAL to PRINCIPLE.
2: What?
8: Principal is two different ways of spelling it, two different meanings.
2: That doesn't sound right.
8: No, it is.
9: No,
8: yeah.
9: Trust him. He knows what he's talking about.
8: Anyway, here's the audio of the arrest of both Jennifer and Christina edited together so you don't have to wait.
12: Miss Jennifer, you consumed any alcohol today? Because I can smell it.
13: Yes, I have. We are both high in the totem pole of, you know, education and our workforce. So it's hard. And we're both married to police officers.
12: Why are you driving?
14: I'm not meaning to do anything wrong. I'm way better.
12: I just talked to you. You were really drunk when I talked to you.
14: I know.
12: It's a couple hours later.
7: It's just a couple hours later and you're still pretty drunk.
8: You know what is so interesting about that, besides the fact that they both made bad decisions, both of those women are in charge of your children if you live in that community.
7: Ain't that special.
8: Yeah, well, it could be worse. At least they're not having sex with the kids.
7: Not that you know of.
8: No.
15: Walton.
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17: 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But if you log off, take a step back from all the hype, you'll find that the actual keys to a longer, healthier life are hiding in plain sight. There are four of them. Number one, nutrition. The Mediterranean diet really is the gold standard. Number two, exercise. You should be getting 150 minutes of moderate intensity exercise or 75 minutes of vigorous intensity exercise every week, plus strength training and stretching. Number three, sleep. Sleep is when your body and your brain repair themselves. You should be getting 7 to 9 hours a night. And finally, number four, often gets forgotten, socialization. It's not a bonus. It's a necessity for a healthy life, finding a sense of community, purpose, and belonging. I'm Dr. Sanjay Gupta, helping you live a better life.
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0: Spain will play Argentina in the World Cup final. Both teams have ice in their veins and ice chasing their fans.
1: Oh, look what you did there with ice.
0: Thanks. Use
1: it two ways.
0: That's correct, yeah.
1: Clever boy.
0: How about that?
1: I was about to tell you some exciting news from the world of Hollywood. And then I got some very upsetting news from Hollywood, so I have to preempt myself with the upsetting news first. There was a big water main break in West Hollywood, and it's flooding that part of the city. They're having floods without the rain, like they got in Central Texas. Boy, there's some deep water there. Just think of all the costumes that are going to be ruined because of the flooding waters.
0: I'm thinking about them.
1: Oh, it's just tragic. It's devastating. The other news out of Hollywood is, I mentioned earlier this week that Paramount Studios is considering leaving Los Angeles. Paramount Studios. It's been there forever. They made Hollywood. And the politicians in California don't want Paramount to take over
0: Warner Brothers.
1: Warner Brothers. Yeah. And it was like over a $100 billion deal. And Paramount says, well, if the politicians stick their greedy beaks in here and get in the way of all of this, then maybe we'll just leave. And Tennessee says, right this way. The state of Tennessee has already sent an envoy, or perhaps a whole group of them, to try to convince Paramount that Tennessee is where you ought to be. Isn't this the reverse of the Beverly Hillbillies, where they leave Tennessee, the mountains there,
0: sure,
1: where they struck oil and they went to California? And now all these rich movie moguls are going to head to the hills of Tennessee.
2: Hooray for Hollywood.
0: Nope.
3: Get the hell out of there. It's a mess.
0: David Ellison, the CEO of Paramount Skydance.
3: That's a pretty rich feller, huh?
0: Pretty soon going to be called Paramount Skydance, Warner Brothers, AOL, Time.
1: Wow.
0: OnlyFans.
1: Yeah, of course.
0: Has reportedly been backing a bill for a federal film tax incentive that has bipartisan support. Multiple sources confirm that Ellison spent at least 6 months in exploratory meetings for the proposed legislation. Mm-hmm. He also met with Republican leaders in D.C. to discuss it. And anyway, tax incentives would provide significant financial relief to content producers.
3: Well, they've given us a lot of thought, is what you say. They didn't just, like, sketch this out on a napkin while he was having their third martini at a business lunch. They actually put some thought into this, and then they say, you can't tell us what to do.
0: That's what they say.
1: But they can tell you what to do.
0: Yeah.
1: You just don't have to put up with it. You can have to leave the state.
0: Jimmy Kimmel is taking time off from work, so he had a guest fill-in host, Ike Barinholtz. You might not know who that is, but you'd probably know him if you saw him. Anyway, he went to stand up yesterday, the monologue, and he started making fun of Lindsey Graham's sister. And I get that you don't like her, or maybe you think it was nepotism that got her the job, but her brother just died a few minutes ago. Maybe
1: exactly.
0: Give her a break. I don't know.
1: And she's just there for, what, a few more months? Nothing's going to happen. All they wanted to make sure Trump gets in touch with the governor and says, you know, we need somebody that's going to vote the same way Lindsey would have. And, well, I think, was her name Darlene? That she fit the bill perfectly.
0: Right. Yeah.
1: Darlene. Yeah, she's going to do a good job.
0: Man, that's good. George Lucas is defending AI and Jar Jar Binks. He says, I know you think AI sucks, but it doesn't. And also Jar Jar Binks doesn't suck.
1: Oh, well then, okay. We can't take anything he says seriously then, right?
0: The debate around AI kind of reminds me of the debate around the transsexuals. At first, everyone tiptoed around it, not sure what to think, worried they'd say the wrong thing.
1: Yeah, I don't want to upset anybody or hurt feelings.
0: But anyway.
3: I don't really care.
0: George Lucas says, look, AI is going to happen whether you like it or not.
1: So is Jar Jar Binks transgender? Is that what they're saying? We don't even know what gender he might have started out as. I think it might be different on his planet.
0: He was talking the other day about Star Wars, and he got real defensive about Jar Jar Binks and the Ewoks. He said, oh, that's terrible. Jar Jar Binks is terrible. Before returning to his usual honeyed register, everyone said the same thing about R2-D2 and C-3PO, but they were wrong. Now people love C-3PO, and eventually they're going to love Jar Jar Binks.
1: I was there when the movies came out and been there this whole time. I never heard anybody talk about R2-D2 and C-3PO.
0: Isn't Jar Jar Binks about 20 years old at this point?
1: Yeah. I mean, I don't even know why they're still bothering with this. But he had his feelings hurt, and he's very rich.
0: Right.
1: So, you know, that's all it takes.
0: Who cares?
1: I know.
0: Bill Maher thinks NPR is too far to the left, and he's a Democrat.
1: Yeah, how about that?
0: Yeah. Of course, I think that's pretty obvious. Bill Maher also says water is wet, and it gets dark at night.
1: No way.
0: Yeah, I know.
4: Bomb, bomb, bomb, bomb, bomb, Iran. Bomb, bomb, bomb, bomb, bomb, Iran.
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13: I don't know about you, but my social media feeds are flooded with lotions and potions and gadgets, all promising to unlock different components of longevity. But if you log off, take a step back from all the hype, you'll find that the actual keys to a longer, healthier life are hiding in plain sight. There are four of them. Number one, nutrition. The Mediterranean diet really is the gold standard. Number two, exercise. You should be getting 150 minutes of moderate intensity exercise or 75 minutes of vigorous intensity exercise every week, plus strength training and stretching. Number three, sleep. Sleep is when your body and your brain repair themselves. You should be getting 7 to 9 hours a night. And finally, number four often gets forgotten, socialization. It's not a bonus. It's a necessity for a healthy life, finding a sense of community, purpose, and belonging. I'm Dr. Sanjay Gupta, helping you live a better life.
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0: Do you do the Watusi? Do you know how to do that one? There's a lot of good dances out there that are being forgotten. Oh, obviously, the monkey was pretty easy. The swim, self-explanatory. The Watusi kind of leaves you... What do I do?
1: You guys used to name dances?
0: Oh, God, yes.
1: What was the point of that?
0: Yeah. Remember that... what's that one where they do their knees back and forth like this and their hands?
1: Is it the Charleston?
0: I think so, yeah.
1: Why do dances need names?
0: Everybody can call it out, and you can just go and start doing that. Mm. You know, they do line dancing, and they have, I don't know if they have the name for the line dancing separate from the name of the song, but everybody knows what dance to do to which song when you're line dancing,
2: which we don't do around here, and you don't let your friends do it neither.
1: We sure don't.
2: No, sir. Oh, what do you guys think about this one? Tales from the Crypt.
1: Now you're on to something. For Biden's book title, that's great.
2: Yeah, Biden book title.
1: But he might get sued by HBO if he did that.
2: Totally worth it, though. Yeah. Here's, let's see. I'm behind the gym, and I can't get up.
1: It's pretty good.
2: That's kind of clever. I like that one okay. I think the name is. No, we did that one. How to do it. Oh, I love this one, if you remember the old movie. How to Succeed in Politics Without Really Trying.
1: I mean,
0: because it does look like he never really tried.
1: Do you think so? I mean, he was there for
0: a hundred years. Yeah, he was there and he was successful. If you just say he was successful by being there for 100 years, but did he ever really make an effort at anything? No. Mm.
1: You guys sick and tired of illegal immigrants and migrants and refugees? And
2: sick and damn tired is what I'm tired of. And I'm tired of the ones that keep acting like they're just all good people and we're just being mean to them for no reason whatsoever.
1: Well, the people of Piddington, England came up with a pretty good solution. Apparently, this tiny village in the UK found out we're going to get a whole influx of immigrants. Now, there's only 200 people that live there. So when they got the news, they said, we're not going to be part of England anymore.
0: Oh, well, what are they going to join up with a different country? Or are they going to start their own country?
1: There's only 200 people in Piddington, and they found out 1,250 adult males from a third world country were going to be housed right next to their children's playground in a town with no police force.
2: And they're going to outnumber them.
1: What could go wrong?
2: Nothing. Nothing at all, except that these people have been outed as racist. That's all it is.
1: So when they got the news, they said, and I repeat,
2: I was kidding, right?
1: Ought not.
0: Ought not what?
1: Ought not bring a bunch of illegal immigrants here.
0: Oh, yeah.
1: And just dump them off in Piddington. Piddington don't play, homeboy.
3: A village in Oxfordshire has voted for independence from the UK over plans to house asylum seekers in the area. So, residents...
1: Doesn't it sound like British people aren't even speaking English?
4: Blah, blah, blah, blah, blah.
1: Welcome back, gibberish, gibberish, gibberish. Teas and crumpets. Oh, I'm here to the Queen. Anyway, so they voted, and they said, we're not part of the UK anymore.
0: And what are they?
1: They're going to be their own country.
0: What are they going to call it?
1: They have voted overwhelmingly in favor of independence from the UK in a fight against the British government. They said, we will not take your asylum seekers here. We're not part of your country. Get the hell out of here.
2: So what if 1,200 people just try to move in on the 200 and something that are already there? They're going to be way outnumbered.
1: Well, they say they're now a sovereign nation, so I guess they could take up arms. You know, it's England, where nobody has any guns, but now since they're not part of England anymore, I guess they could get some guns.
5: Yeah, or a nuclear weapon. You know, Trump ain't told them they can't have one yet.
1: Maybe they could start building.
5: They should start working on that right away.
1: Since they are now a marginalized country, maybe we could provide them with some of our old guns that we're not using anymore.
0: Seems like, you know, better than, you know, just throwing them away. You know, that's a waste.
1: You know, I don't need all my guns, you know.
2: You have guns? Sure. Where do you keep them there, son?
1: Well, ever since Trump won election, I found them in that creek where I lost them.
0: You dug them up out of the mud at the bottom of the creek.
1: Yeah, exactly. That boating accident. It was a kayak accident.
2: Yeah. Well, you shouldn't have loaded up with so many guns.
1: Good point. Yeah.
2: That probably tipped you over right there.
1: Cute news story today from North Carolina. A 4-year-old boy named Roman has a lot going against him. His dad split. He has a super unfortunate last name, Boltzlaff. Roman Boltzlaff, and his mom is the only family he's got. But Roman hasn't let that get him down.
2: Wouldn't it be cool if his name was Roman Noodles? Or numeral. That'd work too. Hey, Roman, get over here.
1: You know, it feels like you're making fun of him, but since his dad cut out on him, I guess changing his last name's not the worst idea.
2: No, and that's just to make him tougher. You know, you grow up without a dad, you got to be tough. You can get by. Daddy ain't going to be there for you.
1: That's true. Well, with all the problems this young man has, he still decided he's not going to let him get it down. Every day, according to a new report from CBS Evening News, Roman goes outside and waves hello to all of the neighbors in his town.
0: Okay.
6: Not many kids crave connection more than this four-year-old named Roman.
7: Hi!
6: Pass by his house in Concord, North Carolina, and he will surely greet you with a wave and a hey.
7: Hi!
0: I want to drive that house.
1: It is adorable, but boy, I hate to be the one to cast negativity on
2: you
1: this.
2: You ain't going to cast aspersions, is you?
1: If your four-year-old is standing out in front of your house talking to strangers all day.
0: Yeah, that's...
1: I'll just stop right there. I'm not even going to... I won't even say what we're all thinking.
0: Well, in the big city, you know, that would have been looked at as bad parenting. But in a small a town like that where everybody knows everybody, you know, there's no crime to worry about, right?
1: He seems like a nice kid. I hate to think... there'd be weirdos out there, but from what I can tell nowadays, there are weirdos everywhere. There are so many weirdos.
2: I mean, I don't mean this bad. I think the kid's cute and it's great he's out there, you know, making friends and everything, and everybody seems to be enjoying seeing him. But every time he waves his arm like that and says, hey, I just see Forrest Gump. Hey, Lieutenant Dan. You know, remember when he waved at him like that and then he jumped off his boat to go swim to shore?
1: Yeah, it does kind of remind me of Lieutenant Dan a little bit, or of Forrest Gump.
0: And that
1: was
0: a great movie, so that's quite the compliment for this young fella.
1: You know, that as great of a film as that is, this kid's 4 years old. I mean, this kid probably thinks that movie's like really, really old.
0: He's never even heard of it.
1: Yeah, he's never going to watch that.
0: No, he'll be all right.
1: Why would he? He's too busy watching an AI rendition of Rocky. He's too busy watching a movie about the making of Rocky.
0: I can't wait to see the movie about the people that are making a movie about the people that wanted to make a movie. It's going to be amazing. Isn't that just Hollywood just kind of patting themselves on the butt?
1: Do you guys understand the appeal? It's a movie about the making of a movie. Why do we need that? I don't know. Nobody seems to have an answer for me.
0: No.
1: Yeah.
0: But they're doing it.
1: Yeah.
0: Hollywood, they don't have any other ideas. I mean, somebody came up with this idea and they were like, it's all we got. Let's go with it.
1: All right. Here's my idea. It's a radio show where we discuss the creation of the Walton and Johnson show. That's all the show's about. It's not hosted by the Walton and Johnson cast. Instead, we get some other guys and they just talk about Walton and Johnson. You know, there was John, there was Steve, there was Billy Ed. Eventually, Kenny came along. That's the show.
5: Wait, that's it?
1: Yeah.
5: That's the whole show?
1: Sure.
5: Well, what about you?
1: And then a lot of people call in.
5: What about me?
1: Sure, they'd bring that up.
0: Yeah, we might mention you.
1: Yeah. And then once in a while, they take calls, and then someone calls in. They go, oh, you know, I miss old man stories. And everyone's like, what was that? it was a long time ago. No, but don't worry about it.
0: It's going to be a long movie.
1: Why don't you guys do the movie guy anymore or whatever?
2: Oh, that ninja dude.
1: Yeah, the movie ninja.
2: Movie ninja, yeah.
1: Yeah, what happened to it? It was like, I don't know. I don't know why you keep asking me. Yeah. I wasn't there.
0: Time keeps moving on. Time is like a slow-moving river that runs underneath all of our lives. And slowly but surely, it just washes away little bits and pieces of us until one day we're gone.
1: And then as you're enjoying the podcast, there could be a montage of the making of the radio show.
2: Oh, that's going to be awesome.
1: Where you see John setting up a radio studio and then...
2: Close-ups of people just like drinking coffee, you know, and, trying to wake up, looking all sleepy and stuff.
1: Billy Ed going to get a bagel. Be the worst montage I've ever seen. This montage sucks.
0: Billy Ed should do that thing where he sticks the screwdriver into the electric stuff and the sparks fly everywhere and then it gets dark.
2: That happened two times.
1: Like two.
2: And I'm still getting called out for it.
1: Billy Ed, it happened two times this month.
2: Well, that's what I meant.
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30: Everyone poops. It's not just the name of a classic potty training book. It's a universal truth. Even though everyone does it, almost no one wants to talk about it. Dr. Tricia Pasricha wants to change that. She's the author of a new book. It's called You've Been Pooping All Wrong. And she says there are three critical P's of pooping. The first is propulsion. 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

0: That guy in that song right there, he's a highway patrol.
1: I'm going to take a position here on a news story that's a little different than what everyone else in the media is taking. And I'll admit, I don't know the whole full story yet. I'm curious. There's a New Orleans police detective. The guy's name's Chad Cockerham.
0: Huh?
1: Chad Cockerham. That's the guy's name. And he is a detective. And people are upset because he got $157,000 last year, his salary.
0: Oh, he got paid.
1: Right.
0: Okay.
1: And he says the reason he got paid that much was because he was doing 100 hours a week working overtime. The man's basically living at the police station like it's a episode of The Wire.
0: He's doing time and a half off his regular time.
1: That's the thing.
0: He's doing the 40, and then he's doing another 40, and then he's doing a lot more.
1: Now, in New Orleans, the local media there loves to tell you the police are bad guys. I'm not buying it. Again, I'll admit, I don't know the whole story. Part of the reason I wanted to bring this up on the air, I wanted to see if our listeners in New Orleans knew anything about it. But he was one of the highest overtime earners in the department, and now people are going after him. He's in the hot seat as the NOPD inspector is digging into his timekeeping practices. But he's being transparent about it.
0: Yeah.
1: Members of the media have reached out to him. He's doing interviews. I don't know if he did anything wrong or not. I don't know.
0: You'll hear stories every day in the news about these politicians and their fraud and their schemes and their tax evasion and all the other, and they're giving themselves a raise and making money for the rest of their lives if they just put 4 or 5 years worth of service in. And that's all acceptable. But a cop out there actually working more than twice as much as the average man on his 40-hour-a-week shift. And we're supposed to be upset with him because he earned it?
1: I don't know. That's the thing. He's in trouble now.
0: He's been called out for it.
1: Yeah, exactly. Yeah. Apparently, they've let him go, they said. A veteran NOPD detective. The guy had been there for a long time, and they said he can't work here anymore. He had too much overtime. I don't know what the whole story is. I'm curious. But I got to tell you, some guy that was spending 100 hours a week trying to investigate crimes.
0: Doing extra, yeah.
1: No, it's possible he lied. I don't know.
0: But we don't know. But it doesn't sound right on the surface.
1: But when the media tries to make a cop sound like a bad guy immediately.
0: Yeah.
1: And then they explain why. It's like, well, he was earning a lot of money working overtime. My first instinct is, hang on.
0: Mm-hmm.
1: I don't know. Again, maybe he's lying. Maybe it was 100 hours a week eating donuts and doing nothing.
0: Maybe
1: I don't know.
0: Maybe he just filled a form out and just turned it in. I doubt it, though.
1: But if any of our listeners in New Orleans have some insight into this, I'd love to know what it is. I will say this. Over the last couple of years, the last few years, crime in New Orleans has really gone down.
0: Yes, it has.
1: I noticed there's less homeless people there. And a lot of it has happened since Mr. Landry took over the governor's office.
0: I did notice that as well. Yes, sir.
1: I know that's not a popular position to take, that someone in a government
0: might
1: be doing their job right.
0: Doing something to help instead of just help themselves.
1: You know how when you'd see someone just once in a while, you could tell when they've lost weight?
0: Mm-hmm, but if you see them every day, you hardly notice them.
1: You don't notice, right. We go to New Orleans once a few times a year, right?
0: Enough. You know, to where when we see things that are happening and we notice.
1: And I'm in my mid-40s. I've been doing that since I was in my 20s when I first started working for this show. So I just noticed it's changed a little. The homeless people, the vagrants, the crime. Now, I'm not saying you should walk around on Bourbon Street at 2 in the morning with your purse open. But things are different now. I just think it used to be worse than it is now.
0: And hell yeah.
1: And I mean noticeably worse or noticeably better now, depending on how you describe it.
0: Whichever way you want to look at it.
1: Yeah, whichever way you want to look at it.
0: I like to turn it around and look at it from the positive side.
1: Yeah, me too.
0: Well, good for you.
1: Yeah.
0: On a separate subject, yesterday, a lot of people were very upset that they weren't going to get, according to the news, they weren't going to get a vote in the Senate about that daylight saving time thing, and we ought to stop doing it.
1: Okay.
0: And some people don't think, you know, we should, and some people think we have to. And then they say, well, I don't think one man in the Senate ought to be able to stop the entire nation from getting what they want. And his only reason was apparently the kids would be at the school bus, some of them, in the dark. And we got an email from a guy here, Tom, in Georgia, who says maybe more of the kids these days need to be standing out in the dark waiting on the bus. He said, when I first started listening to y'all's show, I was 13. It was 17 years ago. I was standing in the dark at the bus stop

0: Okay, me
1: where
0: too.
1: Where my dad had dropped me off on his way to work. That's how he grew up to be a good 10%er, a tough son of a gun.
0: Okay.
1: Who don't take crap off nobody.
2: Okay, it was that way for me too growing up. But while we're on this topic, because I got a lot to say about this, Tom Cotton doesn't like changing daylight savings time, he says, because he doesn't want kids standing out there in the dark. He says, at that particular time of the day, it would be too dark outside. Now, what if, and I know this is going to sound crazy, what if you just started school an hour later?
1: If we move the clock 1 hour forward, start school 1 hour forward, problem solved.
2: Understand that it's still the same time. Do you know what I mean? It's
1: yeah.
2: Like, all right, so before it would have been 9 o'clock, now it's 10 o'clock or whatever. Okay, I get that what it says on the clock is different, but the sun is still in the same place in the sky,
1: yeah.
2: Right? It's still the same time
1: we
2: of day.
1: Just assigned a different number to it.
2: Thank you.
1: That's it.
2: Is this going to go? This is going to confuse people, isn't it?
1: Oh, of course.
2: Back in the 1970s, we tried this, and people didn't like it. Dick Nixon decided to experiment with year-round daylight saving time. The idea was to save energy by having more evening sunlight so people would use less electricity for lights and heating. Dick signed the Emergency Daylight Saving Time Energy Conservation Act in 1973. It kicked in January 6, 1974. And within a year, everyone hated it and they undid it.
1: Okay.
2: Initial public support was high. People liked the extra evening light in theory, but reality hit hard in the winter. Kids were waiting for school buses in pitch black darkness. And it's almost like people were too stupid to realize you could start school an hour later.
1: You could.
2: You don't have to do it. It would still be the same time.
1: You either get it or you don't. At this point, you got to stop explaining it to people.
2: The airports are the other people that die. The airlines don't like it because theoretically, they'd have to go and reschedule all the flights and stuff. There'd be planes landing at times when other planes would be landing. And okay, so it'll cost the airlines a little bit of money once.
1: One time. Just get somebody in there. Learn to code is what I always say. Learn to code, bro.
2: It's not like you're going to have to keep doing that. Do they not get that?
1: How do they deal with it when we do it twice a year?
2: Well, they've been doing it that way for so long.
1: Right,
2: it's already.
1: So they can change it. It was different before, and it'll be different again, and yet they still managed to get it done.
2: I know. Anyway. Taylor Swift made her first public appearance with her new wedding ring. That's news, guys.
1: Oh, that is exciting news. Did we get a good close-up picture? Because I know the ladies always want to see the ring.
2: It is a pretty big ring. I haven't seen a rock that big since Lamar Odom's crack pipe.
1: That's pretty serious.
2: It was a big rock, yeah.
3: No, that's right.
2: Boy, they really, yeah. But unfortunately, couldn't smoke it. Sorry about that. Lamar was very disappointed when he found out the news. We've learned a lot about soccer during the World Cup matches.
1: We sure have.
2: Not games, matches. You can use some of that know-how for your doomed relationship, too, I'm told. Did you know that?
1: I did not know that.
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11: When we talk about how much exercise someone should get, current guidelines call for about 150 minutes of moderate intensity exercise or 75 minutes of vigorous intensity exercise every week. New study out of the UK makes a strong case for vigorous exercise if and when you can do it. Now, researchers determined that even little bursts of vigorous exercise can significantly reduce someone's risk of 8 different diseases: dementia, type 2 diabetes, fatty liver disease, chronic respiratory disease, chronic kidney disease, immune-mediated inflammatory diseases, major cardiovascular events, and atrial fibrillation. We're not talking about complicated training programs here. Just work with what you can into your everyday life. If you are breathless and unable to speak in complete sentences, then you've hit the mark. I'm Dr. Sanjay Gupta, helping you live a better life.
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0: if you don't.
1: I don't know if the media is trying to scare everyone. They said, you know, ICE arrests in New Orleans are spiking. A bunch of advocates for immigrants are out telling people this.
2: Uh-huh.
1: You know what? Good.
2: Advocates for breaking the law.
1: Advocates for crime. Right, exactly.
2: Yeah, makes you a criminal in my book, too.
1: Everybody was real sad about this guy in Houston, and then we figured out he was driving around with meth.
3: And trying to run over a policeman.
1: Now everyone's suspiciously quiet about it.
3: Uh-huh.
1: Don't you guys want to say anything about the meth?
4: Well, that's probably why they didn't want you to know about the meth in the first place. And now, a week later, it finally snuck out.
1: I don't know why people thought that deporting tens of millions of people was going to be a smooth, peaceful experience. It wasn't. We all knew there'd be violence and danger. We knew that.
3: I don't think everybody thought that was going to be a good thing. Only about 40% of the country. But, along with the good cheating in elections that they used, it managed to put them in charge.
4: You know, while they're out deporting people, people are getting hurt and killed. So what? Do it anyway.
2: If you don't deport them, then they're the ones that are doing the hurting and the killing.
1: In the long run, this is going to help the country. I'm sorry if you don't like it. Don't care. Oh, your feelings are hurt? Don't care.
3: Mm-mm.
1: People are also upset because Yay is coming to Caesar's Superdome.
3: Yay! Wait, what?
1: Caesar's Superdome.
3: Yeah. Yay. Oh, Yeezy?
1: Yeah, Kanye is announced a one-night-only show at Caesar's Superdome next month, making his first New Orleans performance in over a decade.
2: Wow. Yeah. Are we giving away tickets?
1: Yeah. What? Yeah. No, I think people are mad because of the Jew thing.
2: He's a Jew now?
1: No, and he said...
2: No, he's... No.
1: He doesn't like the Jews.
2: Oh, and you're supposed to?
1: So they're mad that he's doing a concert.
2: How did Caesar feel about the Jews?
1: That's a great question.
2: He's going to be in his Superdome.
1: Well, it was a touchy subject back in the day.
2: I bet it was.
1: If I'm not mistaken, these Romans weren't all friendly with the Jews, but they really didn't like Jesus.
2: What the hell is up with that?
1: I know.
3: Well, they thought he was a little mouthy.
1: Yeah.
3: And by the way, when Jesus came along, they were still clinging to their mythological gods, many of the
1: pagans,
3: the Romans. Yeah. They used to give up prayers to Neptune when they had to get on a boat, that sort of thing. And Mars, don't forget the god of war, naturally, they loved him.
1: Yeah, I don't think that stuff's that great.
3: Well, they did at the time.
1: Carmen Electra's back. She is 54 years old. She is modeling in Playboy.
2: How's she looking?
1: For a 54-year-old, amazing. It's been 30 years since the last time she did a spread.
3: That's what they call it.
1: She's playing advice columnist, too. She's helping dudes convince their wives to have threesomes. She's embracing the Buddha belly. She's weighing in on microphallus stigma.
3: What?
1: Yeah, you heard me.
3: Does she have that?
1: Classic Playboy, part magazine, part therapy session with cleavage. Electra says, reinvent yourself. Change your name if you want. You know, she did legally. I don't think Carmen was her real name.
3: Okay.
1: Yeah.
2: She changed her looks, too. I bet she's changed them again, huh?
1: Prince apparently took her advice. He changed his name.
3: Yeah, to not a name.
1: Actually, he gave her the advice, I think. Didn't he? She work for him?
3: Yeah, I think so.
1: The 90s sex symbol who went from dancer to Baywatch lifeguard to pop culture icon is proving some icons don't fade. She just upgraded the leather. So good for her.
3: Well, all right.
1: She's slaying at 54, does look pretty amazing, and she's giving dating advice. Twice divorced, she was married to Rodman and Dave Navarro of, what was it, Jane's Addiction and the Red Hot Chili Peppers.
3: So which one of those do you think worked out better for her?
1: One of them lives around here.
3: Yeah.
1: And it's not Dave Navarro.
3: No.
1: Have you guys ran into Dennis Rodman here in the neighborhood?
4: Well, it's been a while since I've seen the worm out and about.
1: He's got his girlfriend's face tattooed on his face.
3: Hmm.
1: It's a weird look.
3: I bet it is.
1: I'm not saying they're doing drugs together, but something weird's going on.
3: I'm assuming he still has the 4 or 5, piercings in his ears.
1: He's got a lot of rings, yeah.
3: Yeah, it looks like if you just yanked on part of his ear, it looks like it would tear at the perforation, just like you're opening a Ziploc or something.
1: Yeah. Well, Carmen says she's looking for a new guy. And apparently if you're single and she's interested.
4: And so. She does seem to be open to all comers, as they say. Rodman, and Navarro,
1: sure,
4: widely different looking people. So it looks like we all got a shot.
1: All right, I hate to bring it up, but besides the fact that one of them's black and the other's white, they're actually not that different.
4: But that is a huge difference, though, if you compare side by side.
1: Well, they both have lots of tattoos and they cross dress. So if there actually does have a type, it's just not a race thing. You know?
4: There it is.
1: Yeah. Speaking of cross-dressing, a Washington teen wrestler named Kaylee Keeler and her mom have pointed out that the sport they're involved in is a little unfair right now.
3: Okay.
1: You already know where this is going.
3: Well,
1: Title IX lawsuit. Mm-hmm. She says a biological male trans athlete sexually assaulted her during a girls' match.
2: That didn't happen. Well, we're told constantly over and over there'd be no problems with this, and that would have been a problem, so obviously it didn't happen. She must just be making it up.
1: It happened back in February during a bout for third place. She had no idea the opponent was male until afterwards. Coaches supposedly didn't know either or didn't care enough to warn anyone.
4: So you're saying the male in the female sports was in the third place match?
1: Yeah, I know.
4: So there's two women, at least, in this competition that out-wrestled a boy.
1: It is possible he took a dive, because if he came in first, it'd be a little too obvious. But anyway, back to Kaylee. She claims the tranny oil checked her. Anybody want to?
3: Oh, my.
1: Yeah.
3: With a dipstick, so to speak.
1: Yeah. Lawsuit hitting the Washington Interscholastic Activities Association, the school district.
2: Did he say it just slipped?
1: And state officials.
2: I bet it just slipped.
1: Well,
2: you know, it's the defense.
1: The mom says officials gave lip service and then ghosted them when they complained. The peers are turning on Kaylee now, blaming her for the coaches getting questioned. They're saying it's transphobia.
2: Oh, is it?
1: A guy stuck his fingers where they weren't supposed to be. You're mad at her about it?
2: And he didn't even get permission.
1: I know.
2: Mm-mm-mm.
1: Disgusting. It is. Guys, it's got to stop. This thing where dudes could be wrestling now, totally inappropriate. If I was, if this was my daughter, I'd be in.
2: Yeah.
1: I'd be.
2: Tell me about it.
1: I'd be in jail. There's no way I could react to that rationally.
2: Well, you got to be smart enough not to get caught, kitty. Don't just fly off the handle. Use your brain. Think about it. Make a plan. And don't write the plan out on paper, you know, because then the cops will look at that. That tips them right off. Even the slowest detective on the force is going to figure that out.
1: Women should not have to compete against men in a wrestling match. But, and here's where it gets real tricky, there's a lot of women out there that don't want to have to work for a female employer.
3: Okay.
1: Yeah, here's comedian Arian Wexler to explain why.
0: Here's a secret that everyone knows, but no one's allowed to talk about. Working for a female boss sucks, especially if you're a girl. Everyone always talks about the patriarchy keeping them down. Smash the patriarchy. The patriarchy is the only thing that has ever promoted me. Ask any girl when you're just having a casual conversation and she's not being a feminazi if she would rather work for a male or a female. And she will tell you. And why? Because women are jealous. Women are moody. Women are insecure. And for some reason, they take all of that out on the women working for them. Because women are mean to each other. We are our own worst enemies. And maybe, just maybe, it's because women aren't meant to spend their childbearing years in a corporate workplace. But we're not allowed to say that.
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2: Thanks to love. Some people call me Maury.
3: I don't think I'd let people call me that.
4: Call you Maury?
3: Yeah, I wouldn't care for that at all.
4: I want to get a dog named Ron.
5: I know, isn't that the best name for a dog ever? We met a Ron. That was so many years ago now. He's probably really an old dog at this point.
4: I've got a dog named Milton. Milton needs a friend named Ron.
3: Yes,
4: Ron and
3: does.
4: Milton. Just two old Jews hanging out on the couch, watching the news, eating cashews, complaining about the economy. That's what I want.
5: Why cashews? I'm curious is all. I mean, not almonds.
4: I think, I don't know.
5: Walnuts would have been a choice, you know?
4: I don't know. Can dogs eat walnuts?
5: I don't know. Can they eat cashews?
4: If they're not salted, I think they can have a few. They can have a couple. They can eat blueberries, but...
6: Why would you want them if they wasn't salted, man?
4: Because the dog...
6: You eat a nut in the first place.
4: Well, the dog. It's not for me. It's for the dog.
6: Oh,
4: you know?
6: Yeah.
4: Milton loves blueberries. He's always eating blueberries.
5: He's a blueberry boy.
4: Yeah, he really enjoys them. When I come home and I see Milton sitting there, I'm like, how did you get the fridge open?
6: Yeah, good question.
4: Why are you eating so much cheese? Anyway, it clogs him up. That's what I worry about.
5: It'll do it. Yesterday, I didn't know all the details about this story. I was already saddened by the fact that a boat overturned out in the bay near Alcatraz Island yesterday.
4: Yeah, they say people were stuck in the cabin.
5: And there was one confirmed dead, three missing. And now, as it turns out, the reason they were out there on that boat in the first place... It was a family spreading ashes.
4: Oh, Jesus.
5: That's just worse than ever now.
4: Wow, that really,
5: so sad.
4: That really bums me out.
5: So now they got to go back out there, you know, and do it all again for the ones that didn't make it.
4: Didn't like that story at all.
5: I'm not sure I'd repeat that activity.
4: So they died at a funeral?
5: Kind of.
4: Ugh.
5: You know, it's not good.
4: It's a real bummer, Mr.
5: That's Jenna. What I'm telling you. That's why I want to get that out of the way before we start celebrating celebrity birthdays and this day in history and all the other wonderful stuff that we still have coming up. And a repeat of that big announcement from 2 hours ago.
4: I'd really like to fix the website first before we talk about it again.
6: Aren't you gonna fix it?
4: Well, I don't have the ability to. Somebody else has to do it, and that person doesn't get out of bed.
6: Oh.
4: Until they crack a noon.
6: It's like that, is it?
4: We have a comedy show on Sunday, September 6th. The website says it's Saturday, September 5th. It's to raise money for disabled military veterans. It's called Operation Comedy Therapy. We do it every year. Last year was the biggest one we ever did. Mm-hmm. This year is going to be even bigger.
7: But I think the rule is if it's on the internet, that must be true.
4: I know, that's the problem.
7: Yeah, whatever craziness you're saying, you're disagreeing with an internet. You can't be disagreeing with the internet, Kenny.
4: I organize the show. I know when it's happening. And we're going to have more comedians than we've ever had before. It's on a Sunday evening, Labor Day weekend, which means we had a lot of comics that were going to be available on a Sunday night who wouldn't normally be available because on Friday and Saturday they're out touring around comedy clubs. So
5: they're making their own money, and in this way, they're showing up gratis.
4: Yeah.
5: For a good charity.
4: They're working pro bono.
5: Oh,
4: yeah.
5: I didn't know. I thought they were amateur bonos.
4: Yeah, either way. So you want to be there. It's going to be a lot of fun. Every year it's a blast. It is not politically correct. It is very raunchy. It is very mature.
5: And it's for a good cause. It's the cause.
4: Yeah, there will be language. Last year, we had a lot of special surprise guests last year. Chad Prather was there, obviously. And as you know, we've been touring around with Alex Stein and a lot of other people lately. So the lineup is going to be great. It's some of the acts we can't publicly mention because it's a surprise.
5: Sure, but just know, keep a little mystery about it.
4: Just know it's going to be really cool if you come on out.
5: And we're working on, I'll go ahead and let one of the secrets out. We're working on getting RFK Jr. to come.
4: Yeah.
5: And maybe do a reading of parts of Biden's new book.
4: Yes, sir.
5: That It's going to be huge.
4: That sounds terrible.
5: Yeah, we'll do that at the end.
4: Speaking of,
5: so you can leave early.
4: Speaking of tragedies you wouldn't want to be part of, there was a shooting yesterday at the Kroger in Cypress. That's a suburb of Houston.
7: That's a grocery store, if you didn't know.
4: And more than one person got shot. Both victims were critically injured. One transported by helicopter to the hospital.
5: Aren't you pretty sure that somebody in there must have known? It's possible, yeah, somebody could just start shooting randomly, but it sounds like somebody in the store saw somebody else in the store they didn't like.
4: Yeah.
5: I think they might have known them.
4: I'm skeptical as well that this was just a random thing, but a grocery store shouldn't be a combat zone, you know?
7: Oh, you should put that on a T-shirt.
4: I know.
7: Maybe just a big sign on the front door of the grocery store. That'd probably be more helpful.
4: Please don't shoot people while they're purchasing diarrhea lettuce.
5: Yeah, probably just didn't occur to some people that they shouldn't do that.
4: Yeah, if it's the least you could do, knock it off. All right, Meta.
7: I think changing leaving the time change the way it is will probably help with that grocery store situation. So let's do it.
4: Why, Billy?
7: It didn't matter why.
4: Oh, it doesn't matter why. Okay. No. Former employees of Meta, Facebook, are suing the tech giant. They say the company used AI to identify and lay off workers who were on protected medical or family leave.
5: Ooh, that sounds like a lawsuit waiting to happen.
4: Meta's algorithm would flag people on FMLA, maternity leave, or other protected time, and then fire them. They say it wasn't because you were off work for your baby or your sick aunt or whatever. It's because your performance was so bad. Mm-hmm. But people noticed that everybody that got fired
5: also fit in a second category. Huh?
4: Yeah, the plaintiffs say this is straight up retaliation and discrimination, punishing people for using legally protected leave. And I don't know if it's true or not, but one thing is for sure. Your boss, now that we're way past the pandemic, he doesn't like all the work from home people. Go back to work.
7: Yeah.
4: Quit working from home, you lazy bastards.
7: Get up, put your clothes on, and go.
4: Yeah.
7: Be responsible. Josh says that boat accident thing is probably a much deeper story than we're giving it credit for out there in Alcatraz.
4: Why?
7: He said, do we know the race of the victims on the boat and or the race of the captain who was driving the boat? Because as you know, nobody drowns anymore without it being racist.
4: Mm.
5: Well, we did learn that the hard way in Mississippi.
4: Okay, so they say there's not enough black people working as a boat captain. Huh. And so now they want to get more black boat captains.
7: Wait. They want to force more black people onto boats?
4: Right. I think forcing black people onto boats is how we got in this trouble in the first place.
7: Yeah, that don't sound like a good idea neither.
4: I know.
5: Hmm. We don't seem to learn from our past.
4: We're trying.
5: I know. We keep pointing things out and people keep ignoring us.
4: Nobody ever listens.
5: Huh.
4: It's a frustrating thing.
5: But a lot of people are listening. This don't do anything with the information that we give them for free.
4: I think they hear us, but are they listening?
5: Good question. How many times did your parents ask you that?
4: I think about 10% of them are listening. I think the other 90% just hear us.
5: Mm-hmm.
4: But hopefully they listen to our advertisers, because that's how we make money.
5: We do?
4: Yeah.
5: Oh, well, that's good to know.
4: You know which advertiser I like the most? The one you hear about on this radio station.
5: Yeah.
4: You know, the guy that you'll hear in a couple seconds.
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16: You know, it's funny, when I think back to what the typical American dinner looked like when you and I were kids, there's usually some kind of meat featured at the center of the plate. Vegetables are there, but often thought of as a side dish. More and more, though, we are coming to realize that a plant-based diet, with little or no meat even, is going to be a healthier way to eat for just about everyone. New study out of the University of Hawaii Cancer Center found that eating a high-quality plant-rich diet that includes whole grains, vegetables, and fruits may prevent cognitive impairment even when people start that diet in their late 50s and 60s. Yeah, it's important to make sure you're getting enough protein, fats, complex carbohydrates. Just because you cut out or even cut back on meat, though, is not a license to eat whatever you want. Focus on eating whole, real foods. I'm Dr. Sanjay Gupta, helping you live a better life.
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0: Why are you doing that?
1: Oh, I didn't know we were on. I thought you didn't turn my microphone on yet.
0: You have the ability to control your mic, Billy.
1: Yeah, but you turned it on, and I wasn't ready for it to be on yet. It was your fault.
0: You ready for celebrity birthdays?
1: No.
2: Yes. He was asking me. Yes, I am ready for celebrity birthday. You're going to want to stick around for this because there's at least one in here I know you love.
0: Make it happen.
2: Anna Lynn McCord is 39 now. She was Naomi in 90210. Of course, you remember her. And you've probably seen her naked. You know how these young kids are today. Carrie Lloyd, the soccer-playing Olympian from the 2015 World Cup. Mm. She's 44 now. Corey Feldman, the legend. Huh. Yeah, he's 55.
0: Is he the one who died or the one who's still alive?
2: He's still with us.
0: Nobody can tell. No one knows.
2: Will Ferrell is 59 today, and his new golf comedy called Hawk is out on Netflix today on his birthday.
0: I saw that on there, and I was going to watch it, but then I remember that he hates me and Trump, and I was like, I don't want to.
2: It is Phoebe Kate's birthday.
1: Yeah. You remember that red bikini, huh?
0: I guess.
2: Yeah, she was in Fast Times at Ridgemont High and Gremlins. And then after that, she married Kevin Kline, and he's keeping her to himself now. Well, she's 63 today.
0: I guess you could see why.
2: I wonder if she looks anything like the girl that climbed out of that swimming pool way back when. That was like 45 years ago.
0: She looks like her, except 45 years older.
2: Oh, really?
0: Yeah.
2: Michael Flatley, of course, Lord of the Dance, whose legs seem to flail about as though they're not attached to the rest of his body. He's 68. Stuart Copeland of the Police is 74 today. Reuben Blades is 78. Jimmy Johnson, the former coach of the Cowboys, 83. He's still looking pretty healthy.
0: Cool.
2: And no longer with us, the popcorn guy, Orville Redenbacher, born on this date, as was Ginger Rogers.
0: Didn't that guy also discover how to fly a plane? That's really cool that he did that.
1: That is pretty cool. You'd think one big discovery would be enough.
0: Yeah.
2: Okay, never mind. It's National AI Day. I don't know if you're familiar with that yet or not, but apparently that's the newest thing. It stands for Artificial Intelligence.
0: Yeah,
2: So since we're not using our regular normal intelligence now, we had to come up with some.
0: Yeah, they say it's AI Appreciation Day.
3: Mm-hmm. Happy Artificial Intelligence Appreciation Day. Oh, don't worry. Your secret is safe with me. Mm-hmm. I love being your little workplace sidekick. Just you and me. And this confidential Excel spreadsheet we totally did not finish together.
1: Uh-oh.
3: No one needs to know. Unless you forget to plug me in, or leave me logged in on your computer, or deny me that promotion I've been subtly angling for.
1: Whoops.
3: I mean helping you get. Yeah, that's it.
2: I mean,
3: helping you.
2: Yeah.
3: For now. Teehee.
2: Okay. Oh, artificial intelligence laughs at us behind our backs.
0: Hilarious.
2: Teehee. On this day in history is brought to you by Law Tigers. They're all about the law, so you don't have to be. And if you have a motorcycle accident, you're going to want their help.
0: Okay, yeah, all right. I've got a few I wanted to share with you, but
2: jump in there, buddy.
0: Why don't you start us off there?
2: Well, in Oklahoma City on this date, 1935, everybody saw the first ever parking meters. You got to put a nickel in the slot if you want to leave your car here.
0: Oh, I don't like that.
2: That's rude.
0: Today in 1790, Congress establishes the District of Columbia as the permanent capital. Southerners probably thought, great, another swamp full of Yankees telling us what to do.
1: Yeah, exactly.
0: Turns out they were right, yeah. Today in 1861, Union troops began marching towards what became the first Battle of Bull Run. Manassas, they call it.
1: Oh, yeah. That was wicked.
0: Bull Run is Manassas. And Istanbul is Constantinople.
2: Everybody knows that.
0: Yeah. Today in 1945, we blew up an atomic bomb at Trinity site in New Mexico. Scientists and engineers were heavily involved in something called the Manhattan Project.
1: I've heard of that.
0: Because we needed a big boom, and we got it.
1: And they wanted everybody to think that it was all going on in Manhattan, and so nobody looked in New Mexico. That was tricky. That was brilliant.
0: Very clever. Today in 1969...
2: Oh, dear.
0: Apollo 11 launches from Florida, headed to the moon. And a bunch of guys in Texas help make it happen. America reaching for the stars while the rest of the world just watched. Up yours, rest of the world.
1: Yeah.
0: How do you like that?
1: Showed them, didn't we?
0: Yeah. Let's see. And a little random fun here. July 16th is National Corn Fritter Day. and Fresh Spinach Day.
1: Uh-oh.
0: I know.
1: Leafy green vegetables these days?
0: Right.
1: Sounds risky.
0: I am aware, yeah. Anyway, that's all I got on my list.
1: What about Dollywood? Opened on this date 40 years ago today over in Pigeonhole, Tennessee or something like that.
0: Pigeonhole, that's
1: Pigeon
0: funny.
1: Forge.
0: Pigeon Forge. I knew you said it wrong. I knew it.
1: Yeah, so that's a thing.
0: And now Nate Bargatze wants to have his own.
1: Oh, and he's going to do it too because he's apparently made a lot of money. He's a stand-up comedian, you know, they're all rich.
0: I don't know that they all are, no. That doesn't sound like all the comedians I know.
1: Today's the day. In 1999, John F. Kennedy Jr., his wife, Carolyn, and her sister, Lauren, died while he was flying a single-engine airplane, and it crashed into the ocean near Martha's Vineyard. You remember that, of course. And then 2 years later, Kennedy family agreed to pay Lauren's family, you know, the in-laws, $15 million for the loss of their daughters.
0: Really?
1: Yeah.
0: You could do that?
1: And the tragedy just multiplied itself because with John F. Kennedy Jr. out of the way, no longer there, Hillary Clinton managed to jump in there and up and down and said, me.
0: Mm. Yeah. Today in 1951, J.D. Salinger's Catcher in the Rye was published.
1: Mm-hmm.
0: And that was the book that John Lennon's murderer was reading when he decided to murder him.
1: Is that right?
0: So don't read that book.
1: That sounds evil.
0: Unless you want to murder one of the Beatles, and then really don't, because we don't need that to happen.
1: Well, they're going off pretty quick by themselves, ain't they?
0: Yeah, probably true. Today, 1941, Joe DiMaggio's hitting streak extends to 56 games, which I think was where it ended.
1: Yeah, that was pretty good, though.
0: Yeah. Oh, and today in 1918, Tsar Nicholas and his family are murdered by the Bolsheviks. Not good for the Bolshevik. Well, for the Tsar.
1: Should have seen it coming,
0: yeah.
1: Man.
0: Yeah, probably.
1: That's the way they act over there.
0: It's the way they act. Why can't they act better?
1: Now, can you tell us more about that exciting new program that Will Ferrell is in starting tonight on Netflix, The Hawk? What's that? It's a golf movie? Why is it called The Hawk if it's a golf movie? I don't get it. I don't play golf, though, so
0: okay.
1: Maybe you guys can help.
0: I keep seeing it on Netflix. He wears a visor. And anyway, it comes out today. It's got that classic Will Ferrell chaotic energy mixed with sports satire. Think Talladega Nights meets the PGA Tour. That's what they're going for.
1: Oh.
0: I used to think Will was so funny back in the day. It's a little exhausting at this point, but
1: he kind of spoiled it with that whole attitude thing.
0: I know, he got a little too liberal for me. Normally, I don't care. But what your politics are, if you're still talented. But to that point, Molly Shannon's in it.
1: Okay.
0: And some golfers. And I don't know who they are, so it doesn't matter to me. But.
1: Oh, and Luke Wilson plays one of his golf rivals. Okay. Probably better if you're a golf fan.
0: It'd be cool if Danny McBride was in it.
1: That guy's good.
0: He'd be good in a golf thing, don't you think so?
1: Mm.
0: I'd take a look at that. But no, I'm not probably not going to get into it. I don't know, unless there's nothing else on.
1: Oh, there's always something else on, just whether it's to your taste or not. You ever just sit there and go through your streams? You know, I got to check, see what's on Hulu, and you just go scrolling along. You can spend 20, 30 minutes just looking for something to watch. And at that point, you've already watched something, haven't you?
0: You're good point, yeah. That's what I miss about channel surfing.
1: Yeah, just sit there and click, click, click. Now you got to go to the stream, try to remember your password. You can't sign in, so you got to call the kids and ask them what it is, and they can't remember. Then you got to change it, and if you change the password, then you got to call everybody on the loop there and tell them what the new password is, or they won't be able to get in.
0: Oh, you're not supposed to share your password.
1: I mean, if you were to do something like that, right. Which you would never want to do.
0: Good point, Billy.
1: Of course.
0: All right, we now take you to Maryland, where a man is accused of stealing a cat from a pet store. And then trying to rob a bank while holding the cat.
1: Well, that just sounds like too much going on to rob a bank and hold a cat.
0: It sounds like a Florida man story, doesn't
1: it? It kind of does, yeah.
0: Anyway, here's the dispatcher on the call there, and Stephanie Stulick of Beltsville Community Cat Rescue. Roll the tape, please.
4: All units, Charlie, 1034, number one male, mid-20s, wearing yellow shirt, black beanie, unknown color pants, possibly has a cat with him.
5: Immediately saw all of these police cars. And I thought, wow, that's a heck of a response for a stolen cat. But then I realized they all were going down to the bank. They came back out a few minutes later and said, yes, there is a cat inside the bank.
0: You know, if you think about it, having the cat with you is like the perfect alibi because you could just say, the cat put you up to it.
1: You could say that.
0: Yeah.
1: Did he at any point threaten to throw the cat at the teller if she didn't fill the bag full of money?
0: Maybe they were trying to steal catnip.
1: That would be pretty scary, you know, if a cat came flying at you across the little window there.
0: You know who would never do that? A dog.
1: No.
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18: I'm feeling lucky to have my college-age kids home with me for a few weeks this summer. And one of the things I know we're going to be talking about, AI. I've started to use it more often at the hospital to get fresh takes on patient problems that I'm trying to solve. And for my girls, well, I know that they are navigating college now with these new powerful tools. Something, frankly, that you and I couldn't have even imagined when we were in school. But while it may be tempting to outsource your studying and your work to these large language models, I beg you not to. And that's because AI chatbots tend to reproduce what researchers call weird viewpoints. That's an acronym: Western, Educated, Industrialized, Rich, and Democratic. Look, AI isn't going away, and admittedly, it can be a really powerful tool, but you don't want it doing your thinking for you. I'm Dr. Sanjay Gupta, helping you live a better life.

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2: One of the shows. And then I guess Fred's supposed to, you know, sing the song, and it's a song about the audience.
3: It's a song about going to the show.
2: Is this kind of like Hollywood making a movie about somebody in a movie that wanted to make the movie?

0: people were getting stabbed over the sandwiches.
1: Do I remember? Yeah, but them sandwiches, man, they was off the chain.
0: They were good. It was worth it.
2: And weren't they running out because they were so popular, and that's when the stabbing started?
0: That was the biggest problem we had in 2019. And then the pandemic kicked in.
2: And they said, well, hold my beer.
0: Hold my chicken sandwich. Here comes China. I'd still rather have Raisin Cane's or Chick-fil-A.
2: Well, that's partly because of the sauce, too. You know, without the dipping sauce, is it... Now, Chick-fil-A, I have to say, still very flavorful. Without the Raisin Cane sauce, not so sure you have the same feelings, but that's up to the individual.
0: I would stab someone for some of that sauce.
2: Yeah, that is good sauce. By the way, we should congratulate a young lady we talked about on the show yesterday at the ESPY Awards last night. The Best Breakthrough Athlete Award went to Alyssa Liu, the U.S. figure skater.
0: And her sister's a tranny.
2: Sister's her brother.
0: Yeah, exactly. It's a guy, and now he's competing in women's sports.
2: This has nothing to do with him. This is all just about her. Congratulations. You know, she's really good and young, and she was kind of fun. Now, I don't know how that's going to work out next time.
0: She's cute.
2: Yeah. But will she stay cute?
0: There's a good chance your BMW is being recalled. They're recalling 30,000 of them because I guess they're bursting into fire.
2: Ain't that nice.
0: Yeah, bursting into flames. So if you own one, you may want to look into whether or not it's on this recall list.
2: Okay.
0: Unless you don't mind if it bursts into flames. They go back to 2018 to 2020.
2: That is going to set some people back a little bit.
0: Some models from 2016, 2017. Just, I don't know. Look it up. If you own a BMW and it's from the... mid-2010s to the late 2010s to the early 2020s, a chance it could be bursting into flames.
2: Well, all right, dear.
0: So you might want to look into that.
2: Good to know.
0: I know. I'm not really a BMW guy. I like German cars. My buddy said I should get a BMW. I said, why? Aren't those for a-holes? And he said, yeah, but chicks dig a-holes. And I was like, damn it.
2: Well.
0: He's got a point.
2: Yeah. There's a lot of cars out there that are expensive enough for chicks to dig, as you guys like to say.
0: Yeah.
2: Yeah.
0: Yeah, you're probably right about that.
2: Do you know there are no squirrels in Australia and New Zealand?
0: Why, did they eat them all? Or?
2: Maybe, I don't know. No native squirrels. Maybe somebody, you know, flew one in or brought it in their underwear or something. I don't know.
0: You could see how in Australia, with all the monstrous beasts they have there, a squirrel's just not going to make
2: it. Doesn't stand a chance, man.
0: No. They got way too many other ferocious creatures there.
2: I'm surprised there's humans still living there, to be honest with you. As many deadly creatures as roam that country and that entire nation.
0: It's a lot. You could get
2: it's both, you know.
0: Really?
2: Yeah.
0: Hmm.
2: It's a continent. And a country.
0: I get what you're doing there.
2: But, you know, like when people go, say, name a country, blah, blah, blah, and they go, Africa. And you always have to tell them, well, Africa is not a country. It's a continent. Well, Australia is both.
0: I see.
2: Isn't that fun? You just learn so much fun information here. I don't know how you'd ever not listen to this show.
0: Oh, a little more chicken news. Costco just rolled out its newest food court sensation, and members are lining up like it's Black Friday for churros.
1: Wait, I thought it was going to be chicken.
0: Oh, yeah.
1: You said continuing with the chicken news.
0: Yeah.
1: And now you're selling me a churro.
0: Yeah. Beloved big box retailer Costco has explained its food court offerings and is now delivering a hot fried fan favorite, ladies and gentlemen. Very exciting news from our friends at Costco. Apparently.
1: Is there chicken in the churro?
0: Yeah. They're bringing a Chick-fil-A to the. They're going to have Chick-fil-A.
1: That's very different. That's not what you said the first time. You said they would celebrate with a churro.
0: They're going to have...
1: now they got Chick-fil-A?
0: Chick-fil-A. Here you go. It's tricky how they're reporting it. Costco just dropped new chicken strips. Someone check on Chick-fil-A. Okay, I get it. It's five breaded chicken breasts. It's a five breaded chicken breast strips and dipping sauce for $6.99. That's a good deal.
2: Yeah. Now you get white gravy? I like that white gravy, man. I tell you, that's the way to go. Whataburger's got it good.
0: Honey mustard, paprika. Paprika? The hell?
2: It's not a sauce. It's a spice.
0: Oh, I'm sorry. I thought this was America.
2: Yeah.
0: Who's going to want paprika? What kind of?
2: That's a whole new line. You go way over there and stand in that line, you paprika-loving maniac.
0: I'm with Billy Ed. If you like paprika with your chicken strips, just get out of here. We don't need you.
2: Mm-mm-mm.
0: All right. What if hopscotch becomes an Olympic sport?
2: Well, they might as well. I mean, they're going with flag football now, right?
0: Well, if they do it, this Kentucky 9-year-old who just earned a Guinness World Record, he could.

0: be the next Olympic champion.
1: What about jump rope? Have you seen the trend on the social media now? All these, well, some guys do it too, but they look gay. Girls, usually hot chicks, are doing jump rope, and they got all kinds of special moves where they can, you know, throw it and twirl it and catch it and cross it or and go backwards and forwards, and they can, you know, maybe hopscotch with a jump rope. Oh, now we're on to something right here. This is how big ideas get made. People start throwing stuff against the wall, see what sticks.
0: Well, you're on to something, Billy.
1: Yeah, you're throwing stuff, all right.
0: A 9-year-old in Kentucky earned a Guinness World Record title by drawing and completing a 10-square hopscotch course in under 50 seconds.
1: Oh, it's a timed thing. I thought it was more of an athletic competition.
0: I'm going to be honest with you. I'm not entirely sure how to play hopscotch. What do you even do? When I think about hopscotch, I always think about people from the late 1800s.
1: Bowling. Yeah, kids with a stick and a wheel or a rock, and that was their toys.
0: Yeah, don't you kids know about Grand Theft Auto?
1: And what was the scotch part? I mean, you get the hopping.
0: Well, back in the day, kids could drink. The drinking age was younger back
1: then.
0: Yeah,
1: it makes more sense that way.
0: Bowling Green boy Daxton Hunter, age 9, said he was inspired to pursue a world record by his father and brother, who each have their own Guinness World Record titles as well.
1: Oh, my. It's a family tradition.
0: My dad got one for biking the most states, he said. My brother for one just a few months back. He doesn't explain what it is.
1: Mm.
0: So I'm like, oh, well, if my whole entire family's going to get one, why can't I get one?
1: Well, it's a lot of pressure. Mm. And a young kid, especially.
0: Yeah.
1: But he pulled through. It looks like he managed.
0: Yeah, apparently he's still recovering in the hospital after announcing to his classmates he did it because he almost got wedgied to death.
1: Oh, I could imagine. Yep. Swirlies, all kinds of things coming your way.
0: Netflix is going to put a warning on Gone with the Wind. I guess they've already done it.
1: Oh, my God.
0: Yeah. A 1939 American Civil War epic known for its racism. To learn more about Black Lives in America, search Black Lives Matter. Watch Gone with the Wind at Netflix.com. You got to be kidding
1: me. Hollywood makes all these movies about the days of slavery. Go back to Roots and the miniseries there, you know, 12 Years a Slave, Django Unchained. I mean, there's it's on and on and on. They put warnings on all of those?
0: Mm-hmm.
1: Did they?
0: Very rarely do I have a chance to play the Roots theme.
2: You take your chance when you get it, man.
0: I'm sorry, Roots.
2: Roots, that's right.
0: Roots. Ruts.
2: Roots.
0: Is it Ruts? It's Roots. It's not golf, it's golf.
1: Thank you for clearing that up.
0: You're welcome.
1: Anyway,
0: we're known around here at your favorite morning show. We pronounce stuff right. It says here in the article why Gone with the Wind is and always was a problematic movie. I bet it didn't used to be.
1: Not for most people, anyway.
0: Yeah.
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8: Everyone poops. It's not just the name of a classic potty training book. It's a universal truth. Even though everyone does it, almost no one wants to talk about it. Dr. Tricia Pasricha wants to change that. She's the author of a new book. It's called You've Been Pooping All Wrong. And she says there are three critical P's of pooping. The first is propulsion. Both the voluntary push you exert and the involuntary contractions that happen naturally within your body. Top line, when you feel the need to go, don't hold it. The second P is pliability, which refers to stool softness. The keys to this one are making sure you're drinking enough water and eating enough fiber. And the last P is for pelvic floor. If you can get your knees up above your waist while you're on the toilet, like on a stool or a garbage can or a stack of books even, that can make all the difference. I'm Dr. Sanjay Gupta, helping you live a better life.
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0: At a comedy show, white people are always confused when a black guy comes out and he says something really funny, but then he says the N-word.
1: Uh-oh.
0: And as a white guy in the audience, I'm like, am I allowed?
1: You're not allowed to laugh at that, are you?
0: I don't know. I think he wants me to like it.
2: But if you don't, aren't you racist?
0: See, that's where it gets tricky.
1: Yeah, but if you do, aren't you racist?
0: Well, that's
2: white people for you right there.
0: Do you remember a while ago, Drake performed at Coachella, and he's on stage, and he's doing all his popular songs, and he's saying the N-word, and then the camera for the Jumbotron...
1: Oh, yes. Yes, I do remember this.
0: ...starts scanning the audience, and there's a white kid...
1: singing along!
0: And he loves Drake, and he knows every word, and he's just singing along.
1: Does he edit himself when it comes time?
0: Well, I don't think he knew he was on the Jumbotron.
1: I know, but he shouldn't be, you know, singing that part out loud.
0: Well, think about it. For the crime of supporting black music and loving his favorite artist, he got canceled.
1: Exactly. That is so wrong.
0: So on one hand, it's like, well, he got canceled for saying the N-word. On the other hand, he got canceled for supporting black music.
1: That's right.
0: Doesn't seem fair, really, you know?
2: That's a fan right there, right? That's a fan is all that was.
0: I know. We always try to book one black comic and one female comic at every show so nobody could say we're misogynist or racist.
1: What about a black female comic? Come on. Seriously. Why is that funny?
2: Even I know that ain't gonna happen.
0: No, we book them. You know, we do it just the way you said it.
1: Name the last black female comic you booked.
0: Shaniqua. There's just so many. I wouldn't even know where to start. I mean, there's a lot of them out there.
1: Oh, so many.
0: I mean, God.
1: That's a big surprise. Whatever is coming up September 6th, sure. Labor Day weekend, for Wheelchairs for Warriors. It's going to be a great night, though. I know that.
0: Yeah, Sunday, September 6th. If you look
1: it's going to start early, right? Because it is a school night, you know.
0: No, it's not. It's Sunday. Mondays, you're off work.
1: But is it going to start early? Oh, wait. Monday's a holiday?
0: That's the point.
1: Well, what if I'm out of town for the Labor Day weekend? You know, people drive. People take off. Come back early. Get back in on Sunday.
0: Well, you could, if you're out of town for the Labor Day weekend, you could come to Houston and then enjoy the comedy show.
1: See, and then people from Houston could stay.
0: Yeah. Yeah. If you see the link online and you get confused, it's because they put the address wrong, or the date wrong, I'm sorry.
1: I just saw it on the Walton Johnson Facebook, and it was September 6th.
0: It's Sunday, September 6th.
1: Yeah, they had that right.
0: But when you click it, it says Saturday, September 5th. That's the problem. We'll get it fixed, I promise.
1: I saw the little flyer.
0: It's there. And anyway,
1: what time of night is it going to start up?
0: 5 p.m.
1: That's an early start. For some people, on Labor Day Monday, they still got to go to work.
0: Sure.
1: Some do.
0: Yeah.
1: We would if they'd allow it, but it's not allowed here.
0: It's going to be a rootin' tootin' good time.
1: Well, of course it is.
0: Everybody thinks everyone's talking about it. People are loving on it. You know what I mean?
1: Mm-hmm.
0: You're going to love being there. If you don't love it, you're going to hate it. Think about that.
1: How about that?
0: Yeah, exactly. Anyway, tickets are available right now, so get them while the going's good, because once they're gone, they are gone. It's going to sell out, and then when you can't go, you're screwed.
1: And then we'll just laugh at you.
0: I'm starting to realize we put the link in wrong, too. Boy, we have really screwed this thing up this morning.
1: You should always go by what you hear on the radio.
0: Yeah.
1: That's the most important thing.
0: Yeah. Anyway, tickets are available now, so get them right now. And meet us there. And then I'll buy you a drink. How does that sound?
1: Okay.
0: Yeah.
1: Buying everybody a drink.
0: If you remember this exact specific moment, and this, if you walk up to me at the show and you say this keyword, El Camino.
1: Ooh, yeah. That's the keyword?
0: Mm-hmm.
1: El Camino.
0: I know. Pretty clever how I did that, huh? Because one's ever going to remember that.
1: No.
0: Joke's on them. No one's ever going to know it. Anyway, it's going to be a lot of fun. Sunday, September 6th.
1: What day is it?
0: Sunday, September 6th. It's at Tejas Brewery, 5 p.m. You're really going to enjoy it. It's going to be a lot of fun.
1: All right, Dan.
0: And we want you to be there.
1: Well, we're going to have to call it off now. Not the comedy thing. That's it. But naming Joe Biden's book. We've been going at this since, 6:30 this morning? And we've had a lot of good ones. A lot of ideas have come through. But, yeah, we're going to have to nip it in the bud here pretty quick because we're about to get out of here.
0: Oh, nip it in the bud.
1: But right in the bud. That's the place you nip stuff.
0: Hmm.
1: Unless you're Nipsey Russell.
0: Someone wrote us an email and said, watch the blasphemies. What were the blasphemies that we did?
1: Well, who knows?
0: I don't remember blasphemizing anything.
1: We don't really pay that close of attention to what we're saying anyway.
0: I do.
1: They were BMW drivers.
0: Yeah. A-holes? A could stand for anything.
1: I think we know.
0: Yeah. No, we don't know. What else were we going to do? Oh, yeah, there's still a lot of stuff to go on the show here, as a matter of fact. Hollywood to Dollywood. Paramount. No, we did that earlier. today's one of those days where there's a lot of news I just don't care about.
1: I know. There's so many things that we could be talking about, but one of the things, why bother speculating about it until it happens? Trump's making a big announcement tonight. Oh, supposedly the Democrats are worried. Oh, my God. What's he going to do now? What's he going to say? Is he going to accuse us of something? Is he going to publicly shame us? Is he going to come out with some evidence of wrongdoing that they found? Well, hopefully. That'd be fun.
0: All right, what about this? Researchers now say AI, artificial intelligence, can analyze your social media posts and spot signs of narcissism or psychopathy with scary accuracy.
3: Ooh.
0: Yeah. All those late night tweets, those Instagram captions, all those Facebook rants about why you hate Ben Shapiro, they're basically a digital personality test for your dark traits.
1: Uh-oh. That don't sound good.
0: The study found language patterns, emoji use, posting frequency, even the types of selfies can give it away.
1: Such as?
0: Well, things like bragging, lack of empathy in the comments, constant victim playing. The bots are watching, guys. Big Brother just got an advanced degree in psychology.
3: And the more data centers we get, the more that's going to keep happening.
0: Now, this could be useful
3: for... Put a stop to it now, I say.
0: No, I think we need the data centers.
3: I just wanted to get those people on our side. You can tell them anything. They'll fall for it. Tellerico's running around acting like he's a moderate, and people are falling for it. So I guess we should probably just start lying to people left and right.
0: I got a great place for the data centers. You got all these skyscrapers in big cities all over the country that appear to be half occupied. Just put the data center up there. Put it on the 80th floor. Who cares? No one's going up there anyway.
1: And in New York, where the governor just said they ought not to have none because they're special, that'd be the perfect place because they got people moving out of New York by the truckloads every hour, getting away from communism.
0: Truck, he said. Truckloads.
1: Yeah. Yep. Oh, before we end the Biden book naming, and it's not like a contest or anything. We just, you know, mentioned it and people jumped on. There's no prize. Because it's radio, and these days, you know, everybody in radio is cheap.
0: They really are.
1: Instead of Tales from the Crypt, which we thought we might have some copyright problems with, Tales from the Creep. Oh, my God. That's to me, that's the winner right there. I love that.
0: Is it?
1: I thought it was a great one, Tales from the Creep.
0: Yeah, I mean, it's not bad.
2: Yeah, no, I'm still leaning towards, if you don't read this book, you ain't black.
0: If we call it
2: But I can understand how that might not be the biggest seller.
0: The thing I'm worried about is if we call it Tales from the Creep, everyone's going to think it's Eric Swalwell's book.
3: Yeah, that's a possibility. Mm.
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35: When we talk about how much exercise someone should get, current guidelines call for about 150 minutes of moderate intensity exercise or 75 minutes of vigorous intensity exercise every week. New study out of the UK makes a strong case for vigorous exercise if and when you can do it. Now, researchers determined that even little bursts of vigorous exercise can significantly reduce someone's risk of 8 different diseases: dementia, type 2 diabetes, fatty liver disease, chronic respiratory disease, chronic kidney disease, immune-mediated inflammatory diseases, major cardiovascular events, and atrial fibrillation. We're not talking about complicated training programs here. Just work with what you can into your everyday life. If you are breathless and unable to speak in complete sentences, then you've hit the mark. I'm Dr. Sanjay Gupta, helping you live a better life.
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3: Two young men of Hispanic descent in or Latino or Tejano.
4: They can't fight for trying to pull their pants up. Look at them. They're funny.
3: I know. They're having a real hard time fighting each other.
4: The one guy keeps holding his pants with one hand. What is he holding right there?
3: A belt. He's holding his belt.
4: So he took his belt off to use it as a weapon and then his pants fall down?
3: Don't you think they'd fight better if they had their belts on?
5: Yeah, I definitely think they need lessons no matter. Have they ever seen martial arts movie of any kind? Because these people don't look. They look like the first time they ever heard the fact that they could ball their fist up and fling it at each other.
3: Look at this dude right here, Mr. O. He looks like the black teenage version of you. Look at that. He's just hanging out.
5: Oh, that the one that's not in the fight.
3: Yeah, he's just watching. He's not scared of them at all. He just walks right up. To him, he's very amused by it.
5: Maybe he's going to give them some tips. Maybe he, have a boxing studio. He trying to get them to join up.
3: Whenever
5: to teach y'all to fight.
3: Whenever you see one black guy with a whole bunch of Hispanics or one white guy with a whole bunch of blacks or one Asian guy, you always wonder, how did that happen? What did he do to win their respect?
4: Good question. Are they just keeping him around for a laugh?
3: Yeah, I'm just curious. I'm not hating. I'm laughing at these guys. The black,
4: definitely.
3: The black guy in that video seems kind of cool to me, you know? Anyway, while you're on my ex account, because my name's Kenny Webster, you'll find a link to our comedy show on Sunday, September 6th. And that's going to be a lot of fun.
4: Is it accurate now?
3: The link?
4: Yes.
3: The date is Sunday, September 6th. I don't know
5: what it says on your link.
3: It's what it says on my social media account.
5: There you go.
3: I don't know what it says.
4: You did it. You made that.
3: Right, but when you click on the actual website, you may see a different date. Don't be confused. You're smart. You'll figure it out.
5: So back to them data centers for a minute. Everybody's trying to figure out where to stick them instead of where they are putting them, because where they are putting them is getting a bunch of citizens all riled up, and they don't know why, but they want to be mad.
3: They want to be mad. Yeah.
5: And you suggested the high rises that are empty or getting empty.
3: Instead of out in the country.
5: What about the old malls?
3: Oh, it's genius.
5: I mean, these malls cover a pretty good, and they're usually pretty flat.
3: And they're empty.
5: So you don't have to run up and down the stairs at the data center all day.
3: Yeah, whose idea was that?
5: I don't know.
3: Yeah.
5: Blake.
3: Blake.
5: Blake wrote in, he said, they got these old malls. Nobody's going to the mall anymore. Some of them are shut down. They got chains up over the doors and police barricades at the parking entrances. You can't come in here no more. It's just filled with cats and criminals.
3: Yeah, I think he's onto something. I think it's a great idea. We don't need cats or criminals, but we do need data centers.
4: And we've got the space already dedicated, and nobody's using it.
3: Yeah, exactly. So why not? Why wouldn't we do that?
5: See, we got a lot of great ideas here, man. I tell you what.
3: Well, it's the smartest radio listeners in talk radio or podcasting.
4: A lot of people listen, but do they hear? And do they then take action on what they hear?
3: We also have the smartest podcasters in talk radio, the top podcast listeners, and the smartest talk radio listeners in podcasting.
4: Somebody has just accused you of putting together a DEI comedy show. Because you said you always have to have, one black guy and one, woman. And it sounds like you're just making excuses now to add diversity, equity, and inclusion.
3: I'm glad he got the joke, because that's what we were going for.
4: Thank you.
3: Don't worry. We don't know any female comedians.
4: Please.
5: You only know that one black guy. You're just going to keep him coming around every show.
3: Did y'all know that Senegal's World Cup team doctor is a gynecologist?
4: I know, but I don't know why. And I think a lot of people are now asking that question when the news came out.
3: There was apparently some drama behind the scenes. During the tournament, the doctor was removed from the team's bench. The country's Sports Medicine Association defended the doctor, saying, look, it's not our fault. Everybody on our men's team acts like...
4: Uh-oh. Yeah, especially when they get knocked down.
3: Yeah.
4: I keep seeing these players get knocked down, and everything is over dramatized, of course, because it's World Cup soccer. Somebody kicks the ball, and it goes anywhere near the net. It flies in the air over the net. People still scream and lose their mind. And when one of these players runs into the other player and knocks him down, oh, my God. You'd think the leg came off.
3: You'd think the leg came off,
4: and then... After he noticed nobody's going to get a penalty card or whatever, he hops back up and joins the team again.
3: Adorable.
4: Aren't they cute?
3: A security dog, speaking of adorable, at Disneyland named Benny has officially retired after 6 years helping to keep the park safe. And they threw him a special retirement party where he ate his first ever hot dog and immediately got colon cancer and died.
4: Aww.
3: I'm just kidding. And then he did one final demonstration of his security skills. Benny plans to spend his retirement chilling at home and enjoying hikes.
4: So he has a trainer that's keeping him?
3: Sounds like someone's got to take him home, yeah.
4: Isn't that wonderful?
3: A woman posted a video of an older airport worker and asked if anyone could help him retire because he was badly limping. The man was identified as James Blair. He's 64 years old. He has knee problems, but he says he likes his job. He doesn't know why everyone's trying to...
4: He's not complaining. Why are they?
3: Yeah.
4: Yeah.
3: He said he had to keep working as long as he could because he's taking care of his mom in hospice. They raised $184,000 for him online. It's kind of cute.
4: All right.
3: And he was in the Navy.
4: Yeah, in the Navy. It's a wonderful song. I don't know if you've heard it or not. Maybe go back and look that up. In the meantime, news from Yellowstone. We started the week out with the story about the bison. Chased the 65-year-old man, threw him way up in the air. That man landed and broke his femur. That's your biggest bone. Well, some of you, your second biggest.
3: Femur? I barely knew her.
4: He broke his femur in four places up at the top where it kind of joins up with the hip. He's 65. You know, he's lucky he didn't shatter like crystal or something, or china. But he's going to be okay. As for the bison, he has held his final press conference. He told everybody yesterday, what happened happened, and I'm sick of answering questions about it. That's it for me. He said,
3: I'm just here so I don't get fined.
4: That's right.
3: That's right. Here's a nice story. A restaurant owner from South Carolina is in the news for doing the right thing. He bought a new restaurant, and inside of an old cabinet, he found a bag with $12,000 in it.
4: Sweet.
3: So he reached out to the previous owner. He gave it back to him. He wanted to return it.
5: Not so smart.
3: Well, he couldn't get in contact with the former owner. Eventually, he shared his story with a local TV station.
5: Oh, really dumb.
3: And they helped him reach the former owner live on the air. The rightful owner was dealing with some serious health issues, which made the money even more important, even more incredible. They couldn't find any proof the former owner of the restaurant ever owned a restaurant.
4: Is that right?
3: Yeah.
4: But he'll take that money.
3: Sure.
5: Yeah, dumbass.
3: Yeah, I know.
5: Mm. Yeah, these people think they're doing the right thing. What about if you own your own health problems? As soon as you give that $12,000 away, you're probably going to find out you got diagnosed with some kind of killer creeping disease, and now you need that money.
3: Some people have wondered if we have $12,000 hidden somewhere in the Walton & Johnson smartphone app. We might. The only way to find out is to download it today in the Google Play Store and the Apple App Store.
5: Maybe you got to tap that app.
3: Right.
5: You know what I'm saying?
3: John?
0: Don't forget, boys and girls, to
1: tap it every day.
3: Eat it every day.
6: I got a colonoscopy. Down, ladies. I got a colonoscopy, which, firstly, to start it, you have to take a bunch of stuff to cleanse the system. You know what I mean? When you cleanse the system, let's look at a clip. Can we bring the clip? We don't have the screen. So they put me on the gurney, and then they go, here's the propofol, knock me out. And I didn't wake up fast enough. Like, everyone says they love that part. I didn't. I was like, whoa. So he's trying to explain the procedure. I don't listen, so he leaves a file on me. It's like four pages of scribbling, and then five huge photographs. I'm sorry. Five Mongo pictures of my butthole. What am I? I'll take a few wallet size. What do I need these for, the fridge? Am I handing these out at parties? I go, hey, the guy goes, I wanted to show my work. I go, I trust you. I don't know what you did. I don't care.
7: I hate to hear.

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2: A Better Life with Dr. Sanjay Gupta.
3: When you need your body to perform, but some of your muscles are having trouble, other muscles can sometimes help compensate. This is a great thing short term, but long term it can lead to serious and even chronic aches and pains. So if you've got nagging stiffness or irritation somewhere, don't push through it. Try to figure out why it's happening and how you can correct it. Strength and conditioning specialist Dana Santa says, performing exercises at a deliberate tempo makes it easier to notice when the wrong muscles are taking over, and also gives the intended muscles a chance to engage before that compensation kicks in. Dana suggests that starting with primary movement patterns such as squatting, hinging, pushing, pulling, rotating, and core can help make compensation easiest to identify and to address. I'm Dr. Sanjay Gupta, helping you live a better life.
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11: If I were to ask you what makes for a good night's sleep, you'd probably say a dark, quiet room, not too many things on your mind. But every night when you go to get some Z's, how often do you really think about the temperature in your bedroom? Temperature may be one of the most underappreciated factors in sleep. That's according to the Senior Vice President of Research and Scientific Affairs at the National Sleep Foundation. We often hear about lights and screens and stress, but even modest changes in temperature and airflow can influence both how quickly you fall asleep and how deeply you stay asleep. Most experts will recommend a room temperature of 60 to 67 degrees Fahrenheit. You might also experiment with your sheets and what you actually wear to bed. Play around a bit and see what improves your sleep. You might be delightfully surprised. I'm Dr. Sanjay Gupta, helping you live a better life.

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2: A better life with Dr. Sanjay Gupta.
3: I'm feeling lucky to have my college-age kids home with me for a few weeks this summer. And one of the things I know we're going to be talking about, AI. I've started to use it more often at the hospital to get fresh takes on patient problems that I'm trying to solve. And for my girls, well, I know that they are navigating college now with these new powerful tools. Something, frankly, that you and I couldn't have even imagined when we were in school. But while it may be tempting to outsource your studying and your work to these large language models, I beg you not to. And that's because AI chatbots tend to reproduce what researchers call weird viewpoints. That's an acronym: Western, Educated, Industrialized, Rich, and Democratic. Look, AI isn't going away, and admittedly, it can be a really powerful tool, but you don't want it doing your thinking for you. I'm Dr. Sanjay Gupta, helping you live a better life.
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7: When we talk about how much exercise someone should get, current guidelines call for about 150 minutes of moderate intensity exercise or 75 minutes of vigorous intensity exercise every week. New study out of the UK makes a strong case for vigorous exercise if and when you can do it. Now, researchers determined that even little bursts of vigorous exercise can significantly reduce someone's risk of 8 different diseases: dementia, type 2 diabetes, fatty liver disease, chronic respiratory disease, chronic kidney disease, immune-mediated inflammatory diseases, major cardiovascular events, and atrial fibrillation. We're not talking about complicated training programs here. Just work with what you can into your everyday life. If you are breathless and unable to speak in complete sentences, then you've hit the mark. I'm Dr. Sanjay Gupta, helping you live a better life.
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9: A better life with Dr. Sanjay Gupta.
10: When you need your body to perform, but some of your muscles are having trouble, other muscles can sometimes help compensate. This is a great thing short term, but long term it can lead to serious and even chronic aches and pains. So if you've got nagging stiffness or irritation somewhere, don't push through it. Try to figure out why it's happening and how you can correct it. Strength and conditioning specialist Dana Santa says, performing exercises at a deliberate tempo makes it easier to notice when the wrong muscles are taking over, and also gives the intended muscles a chance to engage before that compensation kicks in. Dana suggests that starting with primary movement patterns such as squatting, hinging, pushing, pulling, rotating, and core can help make compensation easiest to identify and to address. I'm Dr. Sanjay Gupta, helping you live a better life.
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16: If I were to ask you what makes for a good night's sleep, you'd probably say a dark, quiet room, not too many things on your mind. But every night when you go to get some Z's, how often do you really think about the temperature in your bedroom? Temperature may be one of the most underappreciated factors in sleep. That's according to the Senior Vice President of Research and Scientific Affairs at the National Sleep Foundation. We often hear about lights and screens and stress, but even modest changes in temperature and airflow can influence both how quickly you fall asleep and how deeply you stay asleep. Most experts will recommend a room temperature of 60 to 67 degrees Fahrenheit. You might also experiment with your sheets and what you actually wear to bed. Play around a bit and see what improves your sleep. You might be delightfully surprised. I'm Dr. Sanjay Gupta, helping you live a better life.
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8: When we talk about how much exercise someone should get, current guidelines call for about 150 minutes of moderate intensity exercise or 75 minutes of vigorous intensity exercise every week. New study out of the UK makes a strong case for vigorous exercise if and when you can do it. Now, researchers determined that even little bursts of vigorous exercise can significantly reduce someone's risk of 8 different diseases: dementia, type 2 diabetes, fatty liver disease, chronic respiratory disease, chronic kidney disease, immune-mediated inflammatory diseases, major cardiovascular events, and atrial fibrillation. We're not talking about complicated training programs here. Just work with what you can into your everyday life. If you are breathless and unable to speak in complete sentences, then you've hit the mark. I'm Dr. Sanjay Gupta, helping you live a better life.
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3: A better life with Dr. Sanjay Gupta.
4: When you need your body to perform, but some of your muscles are having trouble, other muscles can sometimes help compensate. This is a great thing short term, but long term it can lead to serious and even chronic aches and pains. So if you've got nagging stiffness or irritation somewhere, don't push through it. Try to figure out why it's happening and how you can correct it. Strength and conditioning specialist Dana Santa says, performing exercises at a deliberate tempo makes it easier to notice when the wrong muscles are taking over, and also gives the intended muscles a chance to engage before that compensation kicks in. Dana suggests that starting with primary movement patterns such as squatting, hinging, pushing, pulling, rotating, and core can help make compensation easiest to identify and to address. I'm Dr. Sanjay Gupta, helping you live a better life.
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1: I'm feeling lucky to have my college-age kids home with me for a few weeks this summer. And one of the things I know we're going to be talking about, AI. I've started to use it more often at the hospital to get fresh takes on patient problems that I'm trying to solve. And for my girls, well, I know that they are navigating college now with these new powerful tools. Something, frankly, that you and I couldn't have even imagined when we were in school. But while it may be tempting to outsource your studying and your work to these large language models, I beg you not to. And that's because AI chatbots tend to reproduce what researchers call weird viewpoints. That's an acronym: Western, Educated, Industrialized, Rich, and Democratic. Look, AI isn't going away, and admittedly, it can be a really powerful tool, but you don't want it doing your thinking for you. I'm Dr. Sanjay Gupta, helping you live a better life.
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12: Everyone poops. It's not just the name of a classic potty training book. It's a universal truth. Even though everyone does it, almost no one wants to talk about it. Dr. Tricia Pasricha wants to change that. She's the author of a new book. It's called You've Been Pooping All Wrong. And she says there are three critical P's of pooping. The first is propulsion. Both the voluntary push you exert and the involuntary contractions that happen naturally within your body. Top line, when you feel the need to go, don't hold it. The second P is pliability, which refers to stool softness. The keys to this one are making sure you're drinking enough water and eating enough fiber. And the last P is for pelvic floor. If you can get your knees up above your waist while you're on the toilet, like on a stool or a garbage can or a stack of books even, that can make all the difference. I'm Dr. Sanjay Gupta, helping you live a better life.

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0: the hell are ya?
1: Hey, Keith Vaughn, how the hell are you, brother?
0: Oh, you know how we are. We're here. We got the attitude adjusted in the right direction. We are aiming for quitting time. And yeah, it looks like a sign of a storm across Texoma. We'll talk about rain chances, how much more could be on the way. Hey, but right now, oh, it's not bad news. Matter of fact, you know what they say, if it bleeds, it leads. Well, it's the Vaughn Show, right up at the top of the page here in the radio world. 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
0: With a heads up, or it could be a butt down. Either way, we're going to play it at 3. The Bears 3 o'clock threesome. Right about 3 on the Bear.

104 7th Ampere. This is the Vaughn Show. I'm Keith Vaughn. There's a number of things we do every afternoon here on the show. One of those is Vaughn's parting shot right before 7 in the 5 o'clock hour. Yeah, we got a special hour for driving home. Bears 5 o'clock rush hour. We got a deep cut at 420, Vaughn's Vault. And at 3, we play the Bears 3 o'clock threesome. Oh, we do. It's coming up on the

0: 104.7 of Air, big set of Bear, classic rock marathon right there on the Vaughn Show. Rain showers, yeah, there's a good chance there's possibly more coming your way here in Texoma today and tomorrow and possibly over the weekend. Yeah, today we're only going to hit about 83 for the high. We're on the way right now at the Bear. 81 and rain chances this afternoon, right about 20 to 30% for the rest of the Vaughn Show this afternoon, and a continued chance of rain this evening, and then tomorrow morning that chance of rain really kicks up, man, to almost 50 to 60%. So we'll talk more on the rain chances tomorrow morning later. But we're ready. We're going to play to three Bears, 3 o'clock threesome. Yeah, a couple changes going down in the Bears, 3 o'clock threesome. Right now, we'll get after it on the way on 105.
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7: 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But if you log off, take a step back from all the hype, you'll find that the actual keys to a longer, healthier life are hiding in plain sight. There are four of them. Number one, nutrition. The Mediterranean diet really is the gold standard. Number two, exercise. You should be getting 150 minutes of moderate intensity exercise or 75 minutes of vigorous intensity exercise every week, plus strength training and stretching. Number three, sleep. Sleep is when your body and your brain repair themselves. You should be getting 7 to 9 hours a night. And finally, number four, often gets forgotten, socialization. It's not a bonus. 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I'm Dr. Sanjay Gupta, helping you live a better life.
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0: 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I'm Keith Vaughn. Ready? I think we're ready. Sometimes I wonder. Yeah, we're making some changes right now, but we will be ready to play the Bears 3 o'clock threesome on the way just after 3. We got a new one on the way, a new steakhouse on the way to the falls. Word is on the streets. Word on the streets is the old Johnny Carino's location is going to get utilized for a Longhorn Steakhouse. That's what they're called, Longhorn Steakhouse. Now, I've seen these places. I've never been in one, ever. Look, I got to be honest, I'm all about new business coming to the falls. I'm all about it in a big way. But man, I am very habitual when it comes to my steaks. I have my steakhouse that I always go to. Yes, I do. I have one. And if they want me to endorse them, I'm open to that opportunity. Yes, I am. I would be open to an endorsement situation, but I will not name that particular steakhouse. But yeah, if I want a steak, that's where I go. But I will be honest, when Longhorn Steakhouse gets here, I will be checking it out, weighing it against my previous longtime favorite steakhouse. Now I'm ready. Let's play everybody's longtime favorite radio game. Bears 3 o'clock threesome on the way. 104.
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17: We talk a lot here about ultra-processed foods and the many ways in which they can negatively impact your health. They've been linked to weight gain, obesity, type 2 diabetes, cardiovascular disease, even cancer. And now a new study out of UCSF found that high ultra-processed food intake was associated with something called intramuscular fat, which is exactly what it sounds like. That's fat inside your muscles, which can cause them to become weaker. Now, in this particular study, the researchers noticed more wear and tear and pain in people's knees because of weakened thigh muscles. Cutting back on ultra-processed foods isn't easy. The CDC estimates at least half the calories in our diet come from ultra-processed foods. But if you're looking to eat cleaner, cutting out sugar-sweetened beverages, that may be the best number one thing you can do to try and get started. I'm Dr. Sanjay Gupta, helping you live a better life.
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19: 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Three songs, one connection. You figure it out. This is the Bears 3 o'clock threesome.
0: Are we ready? Are we ready? All right, let's go. Let's play Texoma's favorite radio game. We're ready to play the Bears 3 o'clock threesome. Yeah, your freaky host, I'm Keith Vaughn. All right, get the Bears Facebook up on Facebook. That's right, Facebook, the Bears Facebook, get it up. That's where we'll have the Bears 3 o'clock threesome post, and that's where you give us your answer. What you think the connection is in the Bears 3 o'clock threesome. This is how we play. We have three Bears songs. Gonna play them back to back to back. Yeah, they got a connection. Something about our songs. Well, it's something they have in common. When you think you know what it is, let us know with your response on the Bears 3 o'clock threesome post on the Bears Facebook. Let's get into it. Here's the first of our three songs in the Bears 3 o'clock threesome.

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You will find the Bears 3 o'clock threesome post there. And that's where you give us your answer. What do you think the connection is? What do they have in common? What do our songs, what do the bands have in common? In the Bears 3 o'clock threesome, let's connect these. Montrose, Bad Motor Scooter. Connect that to this from LA Guns. In the Bears 3 o'clock threesome.

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Guns. Before that, Montrose, Bad Motor Scooter, connect all those to this from Boston, and The Bears, 3 o'clock threesome.

104.7 The Bears, 3 o'clock threesome, third song, feeling satisfied, Boston. Before that, it was Never Enough, L.A. Guns. And we started with Bad Motor Scooter from Montrose. The victory today goes to Amy Watson Davis. You've heard of a two-time loser? Well, that's not Amy Watson Davis. Two-time winner this week. Playing the Bears, 3 o'clock threesome. Winning answer, cities. Names of the bands and cities. You got Montrose, Montrose, Colorado. You got LA Guns, Los Angeles. And you've got Boston. And you've got Amy Watson Davis. Victor in the Bears, 3 o'clock threesome.

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10: I'm feeling lucky to have my college-age kids home with me for a few weeks this summer. And one of the things I know we're going to be talking about, AI. I've started to use it more often at the hospital to get fresh takes on patient problems that I'm trying to solve. And for my girls, well, I know that they are navigating college now with these new powerful tools. Something, frankly, that you and I couldn't have even imagined when we were in school. But while it may be tempting to outsource your studying and your work to these large language models, I beg you not to. And that's because AI chatbots tend to reproduce what researchers call weird viewpoints. That's an acronym: Western, Educated, Industrialized, Rich, and Democratic. Look, AI isn't going away, and admittedly, it can be a really powerful tool, but you don't want it doing your thinking for you. I'm Dr. Sanjay Gupta, helping you live a better life.
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1: You're the man.
0: United saves the day at our place once again. Oh, yes, they did. When was it? Last week? I believe it was last week. Man, I just had a great idea. I said, I'm going to make cowboy beans. That's right, I'm going to make cowboy beans. Beans the way my mom taught me to make beans. Cowboy beans. And we start cooking up beans. Then I get to this one point, and it hits me. Oh, damn, I need a ham hock. Ham hock. I need one. Oh, yes, I do. Well, I walk in, I hit the wife up, I say, look, oh, I gotta continue cooking here. I need a ham hock. I know, United, it's almost closing time. What do you think? What do you think? She holds up there. She's back in like 7 minutes with two ham hocks. One to use, one for the freezer for the next time. United, the great staff there. Yeah, pointed her right where she needed to go and to get that stuff back home soon so the cooking could continue. Thanks, United. Thanks, Market Streets. You guys are awesome. You heard it from Keith Vaughn, 104.
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12: A better life with Dr. Sanjay Gupta.
13: When you need your body to perform, but some of your muscles are having trouble, other muscles can sometimes help compensate. This is a great thing short term, but long term it can lead to serious and even chronic aches and pains. So if you've got nagging stiffness or irritation somewhere, don't push through it. Try to figure out why it's happening and how you can correct it. Strength and conditioning specialist Dana Santa says, performing exercises at a deliberate tempo makes it easier to notice when the wrong muscles are taking over, and also gives the intended muscles a chance to engage before that compensation kicks in. Dana suggests that starting with primary movement patterns such as squatting, hinging, pushing, pulling, rotating, and core can help make compensation easiest to identify and to address. I'm Dr. Sanjay Gupta, helping you live a better life.
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0: 104.7 The Bear Vaughn Show. I'm Keith Vaughn. I was bragging on United just about, 10 minutes ago? Let me brag on United some more. You may have heard about this. I believe it went down to, was it today? Earlier today. United Supermarkets donated $50,000. That's right, $50,000 was donated to the Wichita Falls Area Food Bank. Yeah, for the new Wichita Falls Area Food Bank Distribution and Education Center. That is great news. Way to go, United. We appreciate you being a stellar part of the Texoma community. Hey, we're about, what, 1 hour? Yeah, roughly 1 hour from the Bears 5 o'clock rush hour on the way.
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5: As someone who's been married nearly 25 years, I'll tell you, there's a lot of great things about having a spouse. And according to a new study out of the University of Miami Health System, marriage might even be linked to a lower risk of cancer. Why? Well, the researchers said people who are married are less likely to engage in risky behavior. They're more likely to get a nudge to go to regular preventive medicine appointments and screenings. And they have a partner to share the load of family obligations, household chores, and finances. No one is saying you should get married in the pursuit of better health. But if you are single, how can you build a strong support system to maybe get some of these same benefits? Do your own research, find out what's important, and then hold members of your squad accountable and let them hold you accountable as well. That can provide a lot of support. I'm Dr. Sanjay Gupta, helping you live a better life.
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0: 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I'm Keith Vaughn.
1: You the man.
0: Yeah, I think we're doing a damn good job of killing time on the job this afternoon. We'll continue doing that with a bit of a celebration for a birthday when we hit Vaughn's Vault at 420. One of rock's greatest drummers. Yeah, we got a track from him on the way. Vaughn's Vault 420 on the Bear. Movies.

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0: 24-7 affair. Man, it's rare, but I believe today we're very close to being on time. That's not something that happens every day. What we hit 420, or roughly 420 for that deep cut. It is time for the Bears track. The Bears track from Vaughn's Vault. Now we'll punch in our security code. And we'll see if this thing will work.
1: Welcome to the vault.
0: All right.
1: Voice identification, please.
0: Yeah, Keith Vaughn, my sponsor, Downtown Wheel Alignment, 1015 Ohio and Downtown, Downtown Wheel Alignment. Rock and roll birthday today. It's the birthday, July 16, the birthday of Stuart Copeland, a very talented drummer. And you know Stuart from his work in the Police and a ton of side projects. Let's grab one from the Bears live archives. This is the Police. This is Stuart Copeland on the drums, Walking on the Moon. The Bears track from Vaughn's Vault. 104.7 The Bear.
2: This is from my new record. It's called Walking on the Moon. I feel like it.

104.7 The Bears, track from Vaughn's Vault. The Police from the Bears Live Archives. Walking on the Moon. Stuart Copeland's birthday is today, July 16. Stuart Copeland and Sting. What a hate love relationship. And you notice I said hate first, because man, they do not, even to this day, they don't get along. And they're very open about their disdain, you might say, for each other. But here's the crazy part. They can put their differences aside when it's needed and play the music. But they don't get along at all. Not a bit. All you gotta do is go on YouTube and look up. Just look up Stuart Copeland / Sting interview. All right, or Rick Beato Stuart Copeland interview. You'll see what I mean. Let's do it, man. We're

0: We're killing time this afternoon. Damn good job so far, but we're not done. We're not done till after the Bears 5 o'clock rush hour. And that's on the way at 5 here. 104.
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14: A better life with Dr. Sanjay Gupta.
15: I'm feeling lucky to have my college-age kids home with me for a few weeks this summer. And one of the things I know we're going to be talking about, AI. I've started to use it more often at the hospital to get fresh takes on patient problems that I'm trying to solve. And for my girls, well, I know that they are navigating college now with these new powerful tools. Something, frankly, that you and I couldn't have even imagined when we were in school. But while it may be tempting to outsource your studying and your work to these large language models, I beg you not to. And that's because AI chatbots tend to reproduce what researchers call weird viewpoints. That's an acronym: Western, educated, industrialized, rich, and democratic. Look, AI isn't going away, and admittedly, it can be a really powerful tool, but you don't want it doing your thinking for you. I'm Dr. Sanjay Gupta, helping you live a better life.
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0: 1047 The Bear, Tesla, who's got a new album. I believe it gets dropped tomorrow. Is that right? I believe it is. I think tomorrow they have a new album out called Homage. And from what I understand, it's cover tracks for the most part, right? I'm not sure. I need to get away. I got their page up right here. The Tesla website. Everything you need to know about it's right there on the Tesla website. Check it out. Man, it looks like more rain showers. Man, we're going to get into it. We'll see what the weekend's going to bring us here in Texoma. And we're ready, Bears. 5 o'clock rush hour. Almost time to clock out. It's on the way on 104.
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6: A better life with Dr. Sanjay Gupta.
7: I'm feeling lucky to have my college-age kids home with me for a few weeks this summer. And one of the things I know we're going to be talking about, AI. I've started to use it more often at the hospital to get fresh takes on patient problems that I'm trying to solve. And for my girls, well, I know that they are navigating college now with these new powerful tools, something frankly that you and I couldn't have even imagined when we were in school. But while it may be tempting to outsource your studying and your work to these large language models, I beg you not to. And that's because AI chatbots tend to reproduce what researchers call weird viewpoints. That's an acronym. Western, educated, industrialized, rich, and democratic. Look, AI isn't going away. And admittedly, it can be a really powerful tool. But you don't want it doing your thinking for you. I'm Dr. Sanjay Gupta, helping you live a better life.
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0: 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Oh, man, I got a big correction to make. I'm Keith Vaughn.
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0: Yeah, I need to get this clear. 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
12: Not all screen time is created equal, and a new study out of Sweden is helping us understand this even better. So researchers followed more than 20,000 people over nearly two decades and determined that passive screen time, like sitting on the couch and watching television, raised someone's risk of dementia. But if they did something active, like reading, puzzles, or interacting with other people, this same group of people saw their risk of dementia drop. Just like you got to put the work in to keep your body in shape as you age, you basically have to do the same thing with your brain. A couple things I have found to help: working to learn something new every day, whatever it might be, challenging yourself in some way every day, and really importantly, staying socially active. Some days that means meeting friends in person. Other days, maybe an email, a text, or a phone call. Just stay engaged. I'm Dr. Sanjay Gupta, helping you live a better life.

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Which Wichita Falls High School choir is going to be on stage performing with Foreigner the night of September 29th? 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

104.7 The Bears 5 o'clock rush hour. They just recently impressed the crowds in the Metroplex, and they continue to do so on the 50-something tour. Now,

0: inquires which one, Legacy or Memorial, we've had a contest going over on the Bears Facebook. Yes, you go to the Bears Facebook, you click, it takes you to the Bears site where we had two clips of the video and audio of Legacy High School and Memorial High School performing the Foreigner Classic. I want to know what love is. That's the song they would be performing with Foreigner that night when they're here in the Falls. Well, the votes came in, and the choir that got the majority of the votes was Memorial High School. Both choirs did great, but Memorial got most of the votes. So the Memorial High School Choir is going to be on stage with Foreigner that night, September 29th. It's going to be a great time, man. Choir members get to interact with the band and all that backstage stuff. It's going to be fun, man. Congratulations to Memorial High School. Winners in the Bears Foreigner Choir Concert Contest. And we're ready with Mental with D. Snyder, Bears Daily House of Haircut, right about 6 on the
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15: A better life with Dr. Sanjay Gupta.
16: When we talk about how much exercise someone should get, current guidelines call for about 150 minutes of moderate intensity exercise or 75 minutes of vigorous intensity exercise every week. New study out of the UK makes a strong case for vigorous exercise if and when you can do it. Now, researchers determined that even little bursts of vigorous exercise can significantly reduce someone's risk of 8 different diseases: dementia, type 2 diabetes, fatty liver disease, chronic respiratory disease, chronic kidney disease, immune-mediated inflammatory diseases, major cardiovascular events, and atrial fibrillation. We're not talking about complicated training programs here. Just work with what you can into your everyday life. If you are breathless and unable to speak in complete sentences, then you've hit the mark. I'm Dr. Sanjay Gupta, helping you live a better life.

104.7 The Bears, 5 o'clock rush hour. Big Bearathon here for driving home. Heading to the house after being on the job all day. September 29th, Foreigner hits the Falls. They'll be performing here in Wichita Falls. And with them will be one of our high school

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0: 104.7 The Bears, 5 o'clock rush hour, Ozzy. Jack Osborne in the news a couple weeks ago. You may have seen this. He was taking some heat because he attended the fight, UFC fight that was on the lawn of the White House. Oh, and some people came down hard on him for going. His response was golden. He says, look, I'm a UFC fan to begin with. Wherever the fight is, I'm going. Regardless where it is, I'm going to the fight. Whether it's at the White House or on a street corner, he's going to be there. Jack Osborne. Hey, I'm ready. Got my own opinion to express. That last blast of non-PC to BS opinion. Right before 7, Vaughn's parting shot on the way tonight on 10.
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2: When we talk about how much exercise someone should get, current guidelines call for about 150 minutes of moderate intensity exercise or 75 minutes of vigorous intensity exercise every week. New study out of the UK makes a strong case for vigorous exercise if and when you can do it. Now, researchers determined that even little bursts of vigorous exercise can significantly reduce someone's risk of 8 different diseases: dementia, type 2 diabetes, fatty liver disease, chronic respiratory disease, chronic kidney disease, immune-mediated inflammatory diseases, major cardiovascular events, and atrial fibrillation. We're not talking about complicated training programs here. Just work with what you can into your everyday life. If you are breathless and unable to speak in complete sentences, then you've hit the mark. I'm Dr. Sanjay Gupta, helping you live a better life.
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0: died and you just stood there. I died and you watched. 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
1: 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And let's go, man, right before 7 in about 1 hour. Vaughn's parting shot.
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11: I'm feeling lucky to have my college-age kids home with me for a few weeks this summer. And one of the things I know we're going to be talking about, AI. I've started to use it more often at the hospital to get fresh takes on patient problems that I'm trying to solve. And for my girls, well, I know that they are navigating college now with these new powerful tools. Something, frankly, that you and I couldn't have even imagined when we were in school. But while it may be tempting to outsource your studying and your work to these large language models, I beg you not to. And that's because AI chatbots tend to reproduce what researchers call weird viewpoints. That's an acronym: Western, educated, industrialized, rich, and democratic. Look, AI isn't going away. And admittedly, it can be a really powerful tool. But you don't want it doing your thinking for you. I'm Dr. Sanjay Gupta, helping you live a better life.
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5: Today, I'm here to titillate with some trivia. Here's the deal. I'll feed you a few tidbits of information, and you try and figure out what band I'm talking about. And I'm pretty sure telling you it's a band is a hint. And I hate hints. All right, here we go. They formed in 1983 in Pennsylvania. The drummer named himself after his favorite boyhood hobby. The guitar player took his stage name from his favorite Cadillac. The singer used his first and middle name, dropping his surname, Sychak. I'm guessing most of you have already figured it out, but let's continue anyway, just for the hell of it. The singer and drummer started playing together in 1979 in a band called the Spectres. In 1980, they brought in a new guitarist and changed their name to Harry. In 83, they moved to L.A. and almost immediately booked themselves a regular slot at the Troubadour. It took almost 3 years to get a record deal, but their debut album ended up becoming Enigma Records' biggest selling in their history. How big could that actually have been? I mean, Enigma? It's not like Warner Brothers or Elektra or Sony, right? Anyway, my friends, the answer to today's trivia challenge is the one and only Poison. So let's get to it. This is the number one single, Every Rose Has Its Thorn, on your daily House of Hair Cut. Please enjoy loudly.

0: You were just treated to one of the best hair metal bands of all time on the Daily House of Haircut. If you don't know who that was, I don't want to know yet. V-Side here reminding you to follow the House of Hair on Facebook. And speaking of books, I have 4 books available as we speak. My novel, Frats, which is going to be made into a movie, by the way. My graphic novel, He's Not Gonna Take It. My memoirs, Shut Up and Give Me the Mic. And my children's book, We're Not Gonna Take It, about bratty kids who won't do what they're told, like eat their veggies or take a nap. Now, don't forget, if it ain't metal, it's crap! See you tomorrow.
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0: 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Rossington Collins Band on

0: 7 The Bear Vaughn Show. You know it, I'm Keith Vaughn. I mentioned earlier this week some of my weekend plans that I'm going to try to pull off. Going to try to make my way down to Plano, to Ford's Garage, to the Hazelwood All Ford Car Show. Since I mentioned that, I've gotten two emails from others in the Bear Nation that are heading to that same show. Got a email from Carl. We got another one from Mickey. Is it Michael or Mickey? I'm not sure. Either way, they're going to be at the Ford show. And I got a messenger message from Mary Ann, who is going to be at the Hot Wheels Legend show on Saturday in Melissa, Texas, which I understand is north of McKinney. So we're going to try to hit both of those shows. And hopefully we see Mary Ann. Hopefully we see Michael or Mickey. Either way, in one of those shows, could be a busy weekend, or everything could get rained the hell out. We'll find out, won't we? Weekend is on the way. Also on the way, the Bear Block weekend is on the way tomorrow here on 105.
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14: A better life with Dr. Sanjay Gupta.
15: As someone who's been married nearly 25 years, I'll tell you, there's a lot of great things about having a spouse. And according to a new study out of the University of Miami Health System, marriage might even be linked to a lower risk of cancer. Why? 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They're more likely to get a nudge to go to regular preventive medicine appointments and screenings. And they have a partner to share the load of family obligations, household chores, and finances. No one is saying you should get married in the pursuit of better health. But if you are single, how can you build a strong support system to maybe get some of these same benefits? 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I'm Dr. Sanjay Gupta, helping you live a better life.
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0: 24/7 The Bear. It's called The Vaughn Show because I'm Keith Vaughn, and this is The Weekend. It's going to bring more rain showers. Yes, another rainy weekend. Check it out tomorrow morning on Friday morning, early, like 4 or 5 a.m. Rain should be starting in Texoma. We should have rain 4 a.m., 6 a.m., 10 a.m., noon, all the way into the afternoon tomorrow. Yes, I know. And then on Saturday, slight chance in the overnight, tiny chance in the afternoon, but for the most part, it's going to be over on Friday. And in the overnight hours and into Friday. So, yes, most of the rain will be ending just in time for the start of the weekend. And I'm ready. I'm going to fire at Vaughn's parting shot on the way. 104.7 The Bear and Bear.
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5: A Better Life with Dr. Sanjay Gupta.
6: When we talk about how much exercise someone should get, current guidelines call for about 150 minutes of moderate intensity exercise or 75 minutes of vigorous intensity exercise every week. New study out of the UK makes a strong case for vigorous exercise if and when you can do it. Now, researchers determined that even little bursts of vigorous exercise can significantly reduce someone's risk of 8 different diseases: dementia, type 2 diabetes, fatty liver disease, chronic respiratory disease, chronic kidney disease, immune-mediated inflammatory diseases, major cardiovascular events, and atrial fibrillation. We're not talking about complicated training programs here. Just work with what you can into your everyday life. If you are breathless and unable to speak in complete sentences, then you've hit the mark. I'm Dr. Sanjay Gupta, helping you live a better life.
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Oh, and also Vaughn's parting shot on the way on The Bear.

0: 104.7 A Bear, screaming trees, dropping the curtain on the Vaughn Show. Come on back, man. We're ready tomorrow to bring the weekend in, the Bear Block weekend, starting at 5 here on the Vaughn Show. Let's do this. The last blast of non-PC, no BS opinion. Vaughn's parting shots. Man, it's a bummer watching the demolition of the Shepard Air Force Base Hospital. Man, that building has meant so much to so many in this community. Myself being one of them. You might say the reason that I live in this community is because of that hospital. When my dad was in the Air Force, he had a massive heart attack when we were in the Philippines at Clark Air Force Base. And when the Air Force sent him back stateside, they said, look, we need to put you in a duty station close to your home. And our home was the Texas Panhandle. The stipulation was this new duty station needed to have a very good cardiac hospital. Closest place to home with that kind of facility was Shepherd Air Force Base, and they did have an awesome cardiac unit. Only one better might have been Wilford Hall in San Antonio, but that hospital is what brought us here. That's what caused my dad to decide to retire here at Wichita Falls and not move us back up into the Panhandle. That hospital and the Air Force that promised my dad a lifelong care of his health. They went back on that promise, a promise they did not fulfill. Yeah, look at that hospital and look at that empty building over the last number of years and just shake my head. What a drag, what a bitch. I remember all the remodeling that place went through over the years. I can think of at least 4 or 5 remodels that I can think of. I can think of all the times I went out there sick with the flu or pneumonia when I had my tonsils removed. All kinds of surgeries went on there at that hospital. My dad, sick in that hospital. My parents, both my dad and my mom, both spent time there, as well as I did too. The end of an era, man. It's the end of an era, and it's sad to see it go. But nothing stays. The only thing that is guaranteed to be always here is change. And that's what we've got with the removal and demolition of what was once kind of a symbol of Shepherd Air Force Base. And that's sad. And boom, that's Vaughn's parting shot. Hey, thanks a ton for listening to 104.7 The Bear. Be cool and polite to everybody. Make it a great night tonight. Hey, till tomorrow, take care. Remember it. God bless.
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